0: say they stage an attack on Saudi Arabia. I'm Daria Albinger, Fox News. The Houthi rebels in Yemen say they tried attacking Riyadh, the capital of Saudi Arabia, with cruise and ballistic missiles as well as drones. Fox's Stephanie Bennett with details.
1: The Houthis did not specify what they targeted, but said they attacked sensitive sites and there were no immediate reports of casualties. Now, flames and a large plume of black smoke near King Khalid International Airport in Saudi Arabia's capital of Riyadh. Tracking website Flight Radar 24 reported major issues, including long delays. And for the first time in months, emergency air raid alerts sounded overnight across the capital as residents reported hearing loud explosions.
0: The attempted attack follows days of conflict between Saudi Arabia and the Houthis, who have been acting as proxies for Iran. There are now less than 2 months to go until the midterm elections, and Democrats are beginning to hone in on affordability as they try to retake the House and the Senate. Fox's Chad Pergrams on Capitol Hill.
2: Some Republicans are frank about the party's prospects this fall. Democrats are stumping on the cost of living. Republicans are touting last year's big, beautiful bill. But some Republicans say voters ask, what have you done for me lately? There's doubt about a cohesive message from either party. But another issue is emerging. GOP Ohio Senator John Husted tried to pass legislation controlling utility rates for those living close to data centers, redirecting the expenses to big tech.
3: But Democrats blocked that. Husted is vulnerable this fall. Republicans believe that Democrats thwarting the bill actually helps them make the case about affordability. On Capitol Hill, Chad Pergram, Fox News.
0: Gas prices have been rising and diesel prices even more so. The AAA pegging the national average for a gallon now at $6.46. 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
5: 1 degree outside Weather Network meteorologist Danielle Noyce here. Partly cloudy tonight, low temperatures around 50. Tomorrow, mostly cloudy, areas of rain move in from west to east during the afternoon. Highs around 65 and a breezy southeast wind 10 to 20 miles per hour. It rains during the overnight into Monday and then tapers to showers. Overcast, cool, windy, highs in the lower 60s. That northeast breeze 15 to 25 miles per hour. For the only forecast you need to know, download our free 1 degree outside weather app in the App Store and Google Play.
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7: Welcome to the Howie Carr Show. We have a full house of VIPs here. Give yourselves a round of applause, everybody. We still got a few open dates left in the rest of June and July, so check it out at HowieCarrShow.com. It's VIP, and you could be in here in the studio as well. We're going to have a great meal coming in from Monica's later today. I'm wondering here, every morning I go by Patriot Gas in Wellesley coming in, and it's down another 4 cents today. I mean, it's not great, but it's better than it was, $3.89. Yesterday it was $3.93. And, you know, one thing I've noticed, though, what happened to the chyrons? All regime-controlled media had chyrons of the skyrocketing price of of a gallon and a barrel of oil and a gallon of gasoline when it was going up. Now it's going down, and it's vanished. Where are the live shots outside the service stations now? When the price is going down, somehow it's not newsworthy anymore. It's like COVID in 2021. Remember? Every day, another grim milestone. And then there'd be, you know, these things. It would be like, you know, the stuff would be like a stock market ticker going up, but up, but up. And then January 20th comes around and Joe Biden is installed as president of the United States after his selection by the deep state. And all of a sudden, the COVID counter is MIA. Gone, totally. Now it has happened again. It's happened again.
15: As you say, gasoline.
7: It's not low enough yet, and you know I'm still skeptical about the deal. But I just had to mention that it's interesting, isn't it? Now the gas prices are no longer a factor, right? 844-500-4242. The first thing I wanted to mention today, though, is again we like to get some reel up for Instagram and TikTok, and we like to have some video to put in it. And you know, sometimes Mara Healy says the most obnoxious thing, the most obnoxious liberal thing. Other days it's Michelle Wu. The mayor of the city of Boston by way of Chicago, as opposed to the governor of Massachusetts by way of New Hampshire and Maryland. So the only important thing is you can't be from Massachusetts. That's the only qualifying part of the equation, political equation there is now. So Michelle Wu was just at a recent event, a pride flag-raising ceremony at City Hall. Pride. Okay, pride. So this is what she said about Donald Trump, because it wouldn't be an event, pride or otherwise, for any of the Democrats without ripping Donald J. Trump. So this is what she's complaining about, how taxpayer dollars are being used. Cut one.
16: And pride is what we need as this federal administration tries to intimidate our residents and community partners. They are trying to roll back the progress that generations of activists and leaders sacrificed for. They would rather remodel the White House ballroom than fund the gender-affirming healthcare that saves young people's lives.
7: Gender-affirming healthcare. That's also known as gender mutilations, right? So at the same time, the Supreme Judicial Court in Massachusetts is saying, if you're between the ages of 18 and 20, feel free to kill somebody, because you're still an emerging adult and we're not going to punish you because your brain is not fully formed. But if you're 13, feel free to get a double mastectomy. Feel free to get a castration, because your mind is fully formed and it's going to be really good for you to be on drugs for the rest of your life. Right up until the moment you kill yourself, which 48% of them do, according to statistics. Good Lord. 844-500-4242.
17: So, are you a boy? Are you a girl?
7: Pride is the right to be exactly who you are. Yeah. You're with what you were born. You with what you are is the plumbing you were born with. You can use said plumbing however you want and allow others to use it however painfully they want to use it. But if what you are, you don't change what you are, do you? I mean, I am so old, I can remember that if the I thought we prosecuted people for this kind of stuff, right? I remember reading in the history books about the Carthaginians. Oh, they were seafaring people. They fought the Romans. They liked childhood sacrifices. That's why everyone turned against them and they were wiped out. Many, more than 1,000 years later, the Aztecs in Mexico. Same thing. Childhood sacrifices. They say the Spanish wiped them out. It wasn't the Spanish who wiped them out. The Spanish just gave guns and spears to the subjects of the Aztecs. Because you know what the Aztecs were mad about? Their kids were being grabbed and mutilated. And now Michelle Wu says this is a good thing. This is a really good thing. Why are we wasting money on things like improving the White House? Or maybe, you know, I don't know, improving services at Veterans Administration hospitals. When we could be using it to castrate children, castrate little boys, double mastectomies for little girls. Boy, that's a great thing, isn't it? It's... Let me hear that. Can I hear that one again? This is the mayor of the city of Boston. I believe she has 3 kids. How does she feel about this for her kids? Here it is.
16: And pride is what we need as this federal administration tries to intimidate our residents and community partners. They are trying to roll back the progress that generations of activists and leaders sacrificed for. They would rather remodel the White House ballroom than fund the gender-affirming healthcare that saves young people's lives.
7: It saves people's lives. Nothing says saving your life like mutilation of your own body. Not because you have cancer somewhere or gangrene is set in, but because some sawbones has told you that, yes, if you think you're Jill, that's good. We're going to chop it off and put you on drugs for the rest of your life. And it's going to be a really good thing. 781, pride is accepting who you are, and to reject it is arrogance. Isn't that, turning up your nose at God's will? God made the decision. I always love the thing. We're going to have gender reassignment. It's like, what are you in the sixth, seventh grade and you got to middle school and you didn't like being in Miss Jones' class, homeroom class, so you're going to get reassigned? That's not the way gender works. You either are or you aren't. And it's not a bad thing, one way or the other. You are what you are. 339, the ballroom is being paid for by Trump's own money and private donors. Yeah, 339, don't confuse us with the facts, you know? not when you're on Boston City Hall Plaza and it's Pride Month. What are you, proud of telling the facts? Forget about it. 781, teach your kids to change their oil, not their genders. That's a good one. I like that. 844-500-4242, 844-500-4242. We will be right back. We'll take your calls, and it's a beautiful day. It's almost the summer, so it's time to enjoy ourselves. 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
7: 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Jared, what's the poll question? What are the results thus far?
26: Today's poll question, which you can vote in at HowieCarshow.com, is Mayor Wu says public funds would be better spent on genital mutilations of children than on the White House ballroom renovations. Do you agree? Yes, no, or don't know?
7: No, I do not agree.
26: 97% of the audience does not agree. 2% say yes, 1% says they don't know.
7: 2%? They're trolling, and it's early. All right, 844-500-4242. Ann, you're next with Howie Carr. Go ahead, Ann.
27: Hi, Howie. How are you?
7: Good.
27: I just think it's very ironic that they want to spend money on mutilating children, younger children, when they want to let younger criminals out of jail
7: because
27: their brains aren't developed yet.
7: I know. And you know, the thing is, and you can't, and the thing is, they want to make sure that you can't buy cigarettes. They're now saying, you know, it's a generational thing. If you were born in the 21st century in some of these towns, you can't buy maybe some of the older people in the 21st century, but if you're like 21, you're never supposed to be allowed to buy cigarettes. Right. But you can't, I mean, cigarettes aren't good for you. But they're not going to kill you immediately. I mean, they're not going to force you to take drugs for the rest of your life if you smoke a few Camels or Pall Malls or Marlboros, right?
27: Right.
7: I mean, it just doesn't make any sense. And why do they think this is okay? It's a cult. But this is a worse cult than the climate cult. You know, the climate cult, I mean, if you don't want to drive a car, if you want to ride a bicycle and hassle me as I'm making my way about my daily business, that's okay. It's a minor distraction. I mean, destroying your own body, it's going to have terrible consequences for everybody. Thanks for the call. 844-500-4242. It just makes no sense that they're letting all these killers out of prison because they're quote unquote emerging adults. but if you're just a little kid, you can make the decision to destroy your life is what it is. That's what it boils down to. And a lot of these people who claim to be of different sex, they haven't really done anything, you know, but they want to be considered of a different sex than they were born. 844-500-4242, 844-500-4242. So this is a candidate for Congress from the 6th District of Massachusetts, which is the North Shore. That's where Moulton is representing now. And they're still angry that Moulton made the mistake of he committed an inadvertent gaffe. And as you know what that is, that's when you inadvertently tell the truth. That's what they call a gaffe in Washington. So he said, I have two daughters and I don't want them beaten up by guys in scholastic sports. So there's this woman that, is it a woman or a man?
6: I believe it is a man.
7: Yeah, somebody
6: I should know. This is my
7: somebody said history. It's on the cut sheet. A woman pretending to be a man, but the woman has a goatee.
6: Yes.
7: Okay, so Bethany Andres hyphen Beck,
9: who has and I get compliments on the hyphen.
7: Do you get compliments on the goatee? Okay, so here she is with her ad. Cut 16.
10: 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My name is Beth, and I'm running for Congress in the Massachusetts 6th Congressional District. After Trump was elected, my representative, Seth Moulton, tried to throw trans kids under the bus for his political career. 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Trans people aren't political props, and slapping a rainbow on a bomb isn't support. Congress needs to take real action. I'll guarantee gender-affirming care and reproductive rights. I'll make sure trans people get our passports back. And I'll build housing so people like us can live in Massachusetts. 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
7: Throw trans kids under the bus? All he said was, I don't want my own daughters beaten, harmed. And she said, we're going to get our passports back? All they want to do is put the real gender on the passports. No one's trying. No one's taking your pass. It's like they just tell these monstrous lies. ICE is locking up American citizens. Name one. Name one. You can't. ICE is taking away our passports. Really? Name one. 508. A goatee isn't gender specific. Yeah, that's the new math. The old math says a goatee is gender specific, and if it doesn't happen to be gender specific, electrolysis is available at a reasonable price. 844-500-4242. We'll take a few more calls on this when we come back. I'm Howie Carr.
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7: 844-500-4242, 844-500-4242, 860 says if they get their passports back, maybe they can go to Iran. I want to see anyone who's had their passport taken away, okay? Someone goes, we're here for your passport. Turn down that Judy Garland album and give us your passport. I don't think that's happening. 844-500-4242. But I mean, this is the big thing. I mean, if you know, he got so much grief for saying that, Seth Moulton, and he's a phony's phony himself. He's having a debate tonight, by the way, against John Deaton. And I don't know. I would tend to think that he's not even going to make it into the final election. He's not going to be able to beat Mr. Frosty Head Markey, but you know, he's still, they're having, it's kind of a weird thing. You know, the Republican nominee is having a debate against one of the Democrat potential nom. I guess they both want the publicity. 844-500-4242.
6: So Howie, this is actually my district, and I'm looking at Ballotpedia right now, and Micah Jones is the Republican who's running.
7: Right.
6: And there are a bunch of other Democrat candidates, and I'm looking at the candidates, and out of the Democrats, I think Dan Coe, who was
7: Marty Walsh's chief aide.
6: I think I'm going to have to pull a Democrat ballot and vote for him just to keep Beth Andrus back at bay. Like, that's how screwed up voting is in this state.
7: But, I mean, she can't be the favorite, or he can't be the favorite.
6: I don't know. I've not heard of any of these other people.
7: I mean, I hate to say something so phobic as this, but what is their job? Is there anything listed?
6: I don't see any job listed.
7: It's kind of a shocker. Yeah. Kind of like all those Cape Verdeans who rioted yesterday in Brockton were somehow able to leave their jobs in the middle of the day after the

0: down and goes, "What are you, a wise guy?" He goes, "There are at least three." And I remember in 2020, I remember in, "There are at least three." That's a riot. But I remember all kinds of numbers coming out, up to 129. So it was between three and two and
1: no, I always liked it. They said there were 57, so that was easy to remember, like Heinz 57 sauce, right? And then it went up to 73. And that was kind of easy to remember because there was a movie, a Jimmy Stewart movie back in the 50s. I think it was Winchester 73. But you're right. It just kept skyrocketing. What is the latest number? Can someone grok that or AI that and see what is the latest number? And then remember they wanted to have it on the Massachusetts driver's license. To have 57, I don't know how you're gonna have to carry around something like a copy of Mass Corruption that was gonna have to be your driver's license, right, with all the genders on it. And so then a Republican put in and said, well, if we're gonna do this, we're gonna have a debate on each of the 57 genders or the 73 genders. They're saying seven genders.
2: Looks like we're up to 72.
1: 72. 72 genders. Okay. Are trans people issued two passports? I don't know. I don't know. And 508 says USA won 4-1. That was okay. I'm sorry I'm not keeping up with this. I know it's very bad. I do know that there's been one arrest for public urination by one of the Scottish fans in downtown. 844-500-4242. Ben, you're next with Howie Carr. Go ahead, Ben.
3: Hey, Howie, how you doing? Thanks for taking my call. I wanted to mention, like, kind of a crazy story about passports, but could I ask you an historical question first in regard to this June 19th, which is this Friday, where the kids are not going to school because of this federal holiday?
1: Yes.
3: So you know, and I'm sure you are well aware of the history of General Gordon Granger being sent down 2 years after the emancipation and telling the Texans, hey, free the slaves or we're basically going to burn the town down. Do you think any students that are going to have Friday off have any idea that that happened?
1: I think of it, Ben, I hate to be so cynical, but I think of it as George Floyd Day. I mean, that's what it is, isn't it? Would you get right down to it?
3: Yeah, it probably is, but I do have a little kind of a side story about a passport. So I have a friend that has a non-binary child, and they were very excited to get the passport with the X on it, you know?
1: Yeah.
3: Not male, not female, but X. So because of the changes that are now in effect, this actually happened. So the mother, whose mother was born in Canada, spent 2 years getting a Canadian citizenship, which made her non-binary child a Canadian citizenship so they could get a passport from Canada that has the X on it. They went to all that trouble just to get that.
1: They got a lot more time on their hands than I do. You know? I'm trying to make a living. I like to get my steps in every day. I'm waiting for Roscoe to come back. So I've got other things on my mind than getting a passport from a foreign country so it says X on it. I mean, I thought X was something that that blacks said that it was a terrible thing, like Malcolm X. You know, he didn't like the slave name, but then if you called him Mr. X, he didn't like that either because it made him seem like he was, you know, the Shadow's nemesis in a 40s serial or something. I mean, how crazy is this? I mean, all these genders. I don't know. It's not bothering me too much. I'm just using it for sport. I'm going to make a prediction that Bethany Andres Beck is not going to have to

0: leave her cat behind in the 6th congressional district and move to Washington. That's my guess. I don't think Dan Coe has anything to write home about either, by the way.
1: No, somebody said he's on CNN all the time being angry with Abby Phillip.
0: Yeah, he was beaten, you know, by a handful of votes by Lori Trajan, who, again, there's nobody in that delegation who was worth a warm pitcher of, well, you know what I'm saying. You know what Vice President John Nance Garner said. It was a four letter word, but it wasn't spit. 844-500-4242, 617. Then you have Talafrico in Texas saying there might be 8 different genders. I think it was 6. God, I'm so confused. Oh my God, how he stopped the train. I want to get off. Well, he now says he doesn't know who this person was that looks like him, that's on the record as saying he doesn't eat meat, and there's 6 genders, and that white is very problematic, and so is the American flag. He doesn't know who that person is. His family's been in Texas for 5 generations, he says. I'm looking at him, I'm thinking, there's not going to be a 6th generation of Talafricos. not likely. Maybe adopted, but that's the only way there's going to be a 6th generation. 844-500-4242, 860. Juneteenth was declared a holiday in our town in 2021, but we had a lot of snow days this year. Guess what's not a holiday anymore? My feeling has always been the last few of these holidays, it's okay. You want a new holiday? That's fine. But for every new holiday, we got to take an old holiday off the books. How about that? You know, I mean, how many holidays do hacks need? Seriously. You know, they still don't have, they're still trolling for a holiday in August, I think. If only George Floyd could have held on for a little while longer. I always thought they wanted women's, they couldn't have VJ Day because that would be racist, right? Because that's when we dropped the bomb. So in Rhode Island, they made it Earth Day. But I always thought, you know, some people wanted Women's Suffrage Day. That never worked out. ERA, the Equal Rights Amendment, didn't work out. So how about Elvis Presley Drug Day, Death Day? So as a say no to drugs day. 844-500-4242. Will other countries even accept non-real genders? I think if you go to say the United Kingdom or Belgium, you're not going to have a problem. If you go to Iran or Uganda, I don't think so. I think those are those two gender type countries. Normally you wouldn't say you agree with much that's happening in Iran or Uganda, but when it comes to two genders, probably they're on the right track. 844-500-4242. Years ago, people who could not write, read, or write used an X to sign their name. Yeah, it was a bad thing to put X, right? It meant you were illiterate. Yeah. Now it means you're special. 844-500-4242. 508, the dump is closed in my town on Friday. I'm sure town hall, every town hall is closed on Friday. Not that town halls have been open more after like noon for 20 years. It predates COVID. I think Revere was the first place. I said, how Revere is it? The city hall is closed down at noon. Little did I realize they were cutting edge. Revere is cutting edge in many ways. Knives, holidays, et cetera, et cetera. 844-500-4242. I'm Howie Carr.
2: Howie Carr will return.
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0: Howie Carr is back.
1: Okay. BethForDemocracy.com. That's kind of a humble website, isn't it? How about if I had a website, Howie for Democracy? I think I would be ridiculed. But then Bethany says, I'm agender. She's agender. That's one word, not two words. She's not a gender, separate gender. She's agender, meaning no gender. Trans, queer, and proudly Unitarian Universalist. That would have been my call. That would have been my Congregationalist, too far to the right, for sure, for sure. Church of God, way, way too far to the right. I sing tenor in my church choir, mentor young people, boy, and serve on multiple town committees. I attended St. Mary's High School in Medford, Oregon. She's not from Medford, Mass. She's from Medford, Oregon. If she was from Medford, Mass, there's no way she could run for any kind of serious office in Massachusetts. It prepared me for my time at Smith College. Another non-surprise. And she graduated with a degree in costume design. I thought you went to Hampshire College for costume design. But they've only got one semester left. So does it make you more or less likely now that you Congress needs someone who majored in costume design?
2: I mean, Seth Moulton's suits never looked like they fit, but so so she's agender and trans. So there's no gender, but she's. So did she transition from nothing to nothing, or
1: didn't Billy Preston, who was gay, did a song about that? Didn't he? Nothing.
2: I need a Kamala Harris Venn diagram about what's going on here.
1: Yeah, you're right. I mean, if you're agender, how can you be trans and queer at the same time? Because doesn't queer mean something? I thought it did. 844-500-4242. Tom, you're next with Howie Carr. Go ahead, Tom.
3: Hi, Howie. How are you doing?
1: Good.
3: Great show, as usual. My question was, how do you think we're going to do with the midterms? I'm kind of scared, but I hope this Sylvain thing works and turns everything around for him.
1: Yeah, I think he's just trying to, kind of like staunch the bleeding by stopping the gas prices from going up any further. I mean, it's not really all that great of a look. Maybe I hope I'm wrong, but I think, you know, the thing is what's fortunate is we have that Supreme Court decision. And so they're going to pick up probably 10 seats, you know, through the redistricting in the southern states. They stopped it the massive gerrymandering in Virginia. So I think it may be okay. I don't know. I'm not sure. I mean, I'm very concerned, obviously, but I'm trying to keep a positive outlook on it. 844-500-4242. This was 11 years ago today that Trump came down the elevator. And I was just listening to the speech, kind of half paying attention, and he said, they're not sending us their best. I said, you know what? I think I got a candidate here.
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0: The U.S. war on drugs. I'm Roger Stern with Fox News. The U.S. military says it struck a vessel in the Caribbean for allegedly trafficking drugs and that four people were killed in the strike. More details coming as we get them. More than 100 world leaders will be in New York City for next week's United Nations General Assembly. Secret Service is ramping up security. Fox's C.B. Cotton has a look.
1: The Secret Service works here with 20 partner agencies, including the NYPD and the Department of War, all monitoring for potential threats across the city. The center's overhead lights change from green to yellow to red, depending on the current threat level, giving those inside a clear indication of the situation across the Big Apple. Israeli Prime Minister Benjamin Netanyahu is expected to attend midweek.
0: The Secret Service and NYPD are preparing for unauthorized drones. Israel's military says it killed a Hamas commander who entered Israel during the October 7th massacre.
2: The IDF claims Mohammed Suleiman Bayouk was killed in an airstrike in the southern Gaza Strip on Thursday. The military claims he was recently involved in planting bombs against Israeli troops and trying to rebuild Hamas's capabilities.
0: That's Fox's John Scott reporting. Houthi rebels in Yemen claim they tried attacking the capital of Saudi Arabia with cruise and ballistic missiles. Here's Fox's Stephanie Bennett.
3: The Houthis did not specify what they targeted, but said they attacked sensitive sites and there were no immediate reports of casualties. Now, flames and a large plume of black smoke near King Khalid International Airport in Saudi Arabia's capital of Riyadh. Tracking website Flight Radar 24 reported major issues, including long delays. And for the first time in months, emergency air raid alerts sounded overnight across the capital as residents reported hearing loud explosions.
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6: 1 degree outside Weather Network meteorologist Danielle Noyce here. Partly cloudy tonight. Low temperatures around 50. Tomorrow, mostly cloudy. Areas of rain move in from west to east during the afternoon. Highs around 65 and a breezy southeast wind 10 to 20 miles per hour. It rains during the overnight into Monday and then tapers to showers. Overcast, cool, windy, highs in the lower 60s. That northeast breeze 15 to 25 miles per hour. For the only forecast you need to know, download our free 1 degree outside weather app in the App Store and Google Play.
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14: It is a special pleasure for me to introduce Howie.

0: Having a good time here. Everybody having a good time, all the VIPs? Thank you. So, had good food, and now we've had some buns from Mr. Sticky. Can't remember what it was all about. The police. Do you remember, Jared? Do you have any idea?
1: I don't, but I'm going to go back into the archives and try to find out.
0: Sometimes Taylor's reading one. I said, didn't we do that one last week? And it said, no, it's just a different alligator chasing a different golfer around a different pond on a different golf course in Florida. That's all. It just gets the same stuff keeps happening, you know. Different golf cart at the Village is tipping over, you know, after an evening of imbibing. Just it's the world keeps on going. 844-500-4242, 844-500-4242. So let's see, what else have I got here? Speaking of cops, how about this one? A Milwaukee police officer resigned after investigators found he had used an automated license plate reader technology to track a woman he was dating nearly 180 times in the span of 2 months. We were talking about Michael Proctor, and of course, that's one of the things, one of the lesser reported things in his text messages. He sees a good-looking woman, and he texts back to Sean Good, "I can't wait to run this woman tonight." Oh, wow. I mean, the Milwaukee case surfaced because the woman did something most drivers never think to do. She checked a public website called Have I Been Flocked, a transparency tool that lets people see whether automated plate readers have scanned their vehicles. What she laid bare these are bad words to be used. Laid bare showed just how closely one officer had been watching where she went. He ran her plate 179 times over a two-month stretch. That number is the part that should stop people cold. This was not one careless lookup buried in a giant database or a single mistake. Investigators determined the searches happened over and over again. So he must have thought she was cheating on him, I think.
2: No, he fell asleep with his finger on the button.
0: So one of the VIPs says he fell asleep with his finger on the buzzer. Yeah, I won't say that this guy has a badge or anything, but that's their story. That's their story. Okay, we have the sticky bun story. This is two siblings were threatening to kill each other over who ate the last sticky bun.
1: I'm going to be real. Now that I've had them, I kind of get that.
0: Well,
1: can I understand that a little?
0: Only one of them was high as a kite from all the sugar. Everybody in here is high, including me, is high as a kite from all the sugar we've been consumed on these things. Police responded Monday afternoon to a Williamsport, Pennsylvania residence to handle a domestic in progress. No weapons, no intoxication. No intoxication with alcohol. Sugar is another thing altogether. According to dispatch audio, it's between siblings over who ate the last sticky bun. Now they're threatening to kill each other. If the gooey treats were not homemade, it appears likely they came from Mr. Sticky's, a Williamsport favorite that is a short drive from where the siblings clashed. Mr. Sticky's offers several varieties, including a cinnamon bun topped with our special and delectable cream cheese icing that clearly would be worth fighting over. I'm surprised if those guys are that close to Mr. Sticky and they're eating it all the time, I'm surprised they could still get through the door. I think they'd be fatter than this woman from the Southern Poverty Law Center that was paying for her sex with a Nazi.
3: Just when you think type 2 diabetes like I have, you're confronted with choices. You can choose to feel sorry for yourself.
0: 844-500-4242. Time now for the Chump Line.

0: Mrs. Pelosi, what do you think of President Trump's understanding of agreement?
1: Well, we need to sign the agreement before we understand what's in the agreement.
2: Sounds like a cross between Nancy Pelosi and Susan Collins.
3: And now, another Amazon product review by user P. Hustle.
4: 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Mine only criticism is the laugh track. The audience only laughs at the capitalist pigs jokes. I am looking forward to season 2, when there's hopefully a final solution.
2: 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And we think Proctor stuff is bad. What are we going to find out when we get the kick messages?
5: 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I know nothing.
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6: I don't know about you, but soccer's pretty boring. I'd rather watch paint dry. Or maybe the Democrats.
2: By the way, I turned my back for a second on the game and it was 2-0. What happened? It was a barn burner.
7: Old debate of American saying say, pale faced man not allowed to have one trillion wampum, but pale faced woman senator squaw allowed to spend many trillion wampums.
2: Yeah. How many jobs has the fake Indian created? I don't think as many as Elon Musk.
8: Howie, I wonder how many emerging Democrats were part of the New York City celebration riots.
2: You knew those riots were coming, though, right? I mean, they happen pretty much everywhere now. And it doesn't matter if they win or lose. It's just, you know, they get into the playoffs, You start scouting out the local shoe store and the local liquor store, you know, just put in your order for Hennessy, for some high heels, whatever floats your boat.
9: Howie, I signed a memo of understanding with my ex-wife. According to the terms of the deal, she still gets to be crazy, she still hates me, and I still have to pay her alimony.
2: Oh, that's a little too close to the truth. We shouldn't be laughing like this.
10: Even Trump stalwarts like Mark Levin and Jack Keane think the deal with the IRGC is obscene. We're supposed to trust they'll downgrade the dust. On top of that, it doesn't remove the regime.
2: Wow, this is a tough crowd today on the Chump Line.
11: Hi, Howie. Governor Patrick calling. Wow, can you believe that Iran MOU? I bet that document's as trustworthy as your Brown University postcard. Though in defense of the Iran deal, there's actually a chance we'll see the document. Hey, we're going to be fine.
2: I can see it in my mind's eye. It went to Howard Carr, Post Office Box 243, Deerfield, Massachusetts. And it was a nice card. I wish I could find it.
12: There are now 72 genders, 72. Wouldn't that mean, to be fair, that every one of the virgins that the Muslims get, wouldn't they have to be a different gender?
2: I don't, you know, people are asking me these questions about the genders and what is a trans man, and I don't know the, I, do I look like a biologist, anybody here?
13: was your last chump line message. Thank you for calling Howie Carr, you chump.
2: 512 says, I don't see any riots for the Carolina Hurricanes winning the Stanley Cup. Well, that's true, but they've also cleared out a lot of the illegal aliens out of Charlotte over the last 18 months. That is, think if Kamala were president, there might be fires all the way to my grandmother's old house in Monroe. All right, that's it for the Chump Line today. The Chump Line is the recorded voicemail message service of the Howie Carr Show. 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
2: 844-500-4242, 978. Longtime listener, love your show. Hearing the VIPs laughing all the time annoys me immensely. I thought that would get to set that response. But most people are enjoying it. There, that was a one-off comment on the text line. Officer Mark says that SPLC fraudster picture you held up on the Rumble cam. Here it is. Not only scared me, but also spooked my neighbor's horses. So we just tweeted it out. It's been tweeted out. She's what did the Nazi call her? I knew it was that fat, ugly hog. Eight four four 542 42.
6: May want to hold the mirror out and look at her like Percy is in Clash of the Titans, just to be safe.
2: They had another picture though. One of the Nazis had this really good looking girl. They could have put her on the cover. You know, you had to read pretty deep into the story to get her picture. 844. One of the VIPs here is his congresswoman in Florida is Anna Paulina Luna. I was telling him there was a big story in the Wall Street Journal about her today, but they didn't use the famous picture of her in the bikini, the American flag bikini. I kept reading. They said she was an influencer, and I kept reading all the way down. I don't care about her influence. Tell us about the bikini. And then nothing about it. I guess that's what happens when you're dealing with a quote-unquote respectable newspaper. 844-500-4242. Today's poll question is brought to you by Tux Trucks GMC. 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Jared, what's the poll question? What are the results thus far?
6: Today's poll question, which you can vote in at HowieCarShow.com, is Mayor Wu says public funds would be better spent on genital mutilations of children than on White House ballroom renovations. Do you agree? Yes, no, or don't know?
2: No.
6: 97% of the audience says no, 2% say yes, and 1% say they don't know.
2: And we just posted a reel on Instagram and TikTok about that, spot on the at the beginning of the show today. 844-500-4242. 774 says, I love hearing the VIPs, wish I could join them. Well, we still have open dates, a few open dates still in June, and a few more in July. Everybody's having a good time though, right? with some people who were with me in Italy last year for our trip, and we were talking this the Monica's food that was really good. That's some of the best Italian food you're going to get. This we had such great food in Italy. It really is top notch. And I noticed coming back, going to Italy on the plane, the food, it was okay, not so hot. Coming back when it was made in Italy, it was a lot better. A lot better. I don't know what it is, but some people say it's just that it's that they don't use as many preservatives. You know, there's more natural ingredients. It's made. I tell you, the pizza though is just outstanding in Italy. 844-500-4242. Not that I'm hungry or anything after overdosing on sticky buns. I'm gonna have to go to detox after the show for the sticky bun detox. 844-500-4242. Want to hear Gavin on the way out? We'll have Gavin Newsom he's a victim. Gavin Newsom's another victim. Cut 11.
5: You can subpoena my records. You can investigate me.
2: Yes, we will.
5: You can harass me.
2: We will.
5: Put my name on every and any enemies list you have, but leave my wife
2: want to put
5: and
2: you in jail.
5: Out of your personal vendetta. I'd like to say something to my wife. These times are not normal. They're not ordinary. I love you. And I'm sorry he's doing this. You have not earned a single one of the indignities that he's trying to inflict on you and our children.
2: Is he talking about Donald Trump or the guy that she slept with, Harvey Weinstein? Asking for a friend. I'm Howie Carr.
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2: I have an update on the World Cup score. 0-0. Another score has just come in. Zed. It's really a lot of games this afternoon. There's a third game. 0-0. And one of the VIPs just pointed out that the clock runs backwards. It doesn't tick down. It ticks up. Reminds me of when I was at UNC, they had this old redneck who was the football coach and athletic director at Clemson. His name was Frank Howard. I think I've told this story before on the air. It's become more of a fashionable school. Even then, there were a few preppies that were there. And so the preppies wanted to have a crew program. And so they went to see Frank Howard, this old redneck, the athletic director, and they said, you know, athletic director Howard, can we have a crew program here at Clemson? And he looked at him and he said, boys, as long as I'm the athletic director here at Clemson, we ain't gonna have no sports where you have to sit on your ass and go backwards to win. That's kind of the way I feel about the World Cup. 844-500-4242. Lucas, you're next with Howie Carr. Go ahead, Lucas.
14: Hey, Howie. You know, how many times have you met somebody or become friends with them and then they've done something or you found something out about them and you've dropped them like a hat? That was the honorable thing to do. That's clearly what happened here. And the Democrats have absolutely nothing to stand on. All they do all day is flip-flop. What's good for them is bad for the Republicans, and they flip it up the minute it happens.
2: Right.
14: I just don't understand how people can't see through this.
2: They don't want to see through it. When you espouse a religion and you're a devout follower of the religion, you're not going to turn on them. And so they don't care that suddenly he's become the face of Epstein evil. They don't, just like I mentioned earlier, remember they were blaming Trump for everything, that all the COVID deaths. And as soon as Biden became president, people were dying faster than before, but they didn't care. They weren't even covering it anymore. Same with the gas prices are going down. It's exactly. that's just the way it is. You know? I mean, they don't care. I mean, it's not like a party. It's a cult. That's all I can say. Speaking of cults, 15 in Minneapolis facing charges for anti-ICE action. Feds allege Antifa ties. So I always like to get the actual DOJ document, because the mainstream media, Democrats, don't like to print the names. You know, whether it's illegal aliens or these Antifa people. And as you know, Antifa has increasingly become Trantifa. And I'm not saying all of them are, but I see a name here on the list of the 15 indicted. Hannah Margaret Van de Water Davis. Okay, her name's Hannah, right? Also known as Gabriel Van de Water, a.k.a. Noob. Noob as in Nubian Square? I don't know. What is this? What
15: does she say? Sounds. There's sounds.
2: Does she identify as a black person too? I don't know. Isaac Omensant, a.k.a. Isaac Dalto. That sounds like a Dr. No, James Bond villain type name. Does he also go by Goldfinger? Emmett James Doyle, a.k.a. Plotnikov.

0: Then we have Natasha Rakats, a.k.a. Anoron. I mean, isn't Natasha Rakats? I mean, isn't that a good enough name? I mean, she ought to just be left it with that name. She could be hanging out with Chaos or Isaac Dalto. So this is the Antifa crowd that was just indicted today. 844-500-4242. 609 says, I'm shocked the Democrats didn't plant fake documents about Trump in the Epstein files, a Dan Rather scam. Weren't there indications or suspicions that they planted some documents in the Mar-a-Lago raid? That they brought in all this stuff so that they could put it out on the floor, just all the documents. And I remember too that I remember the press conference the day it happened, and Merrick Garland, the AG, coming out and saying, we're not going to have very much to say about this because we're not going to try this case in the press. And then I thought, okay, we went to a break, and when I come back, there's a story breaking in the Wall Street Journal, or the Washington Post, about all the stuff they've got. So then they're not going to try it in the press. They're going to try it in fluffer media. Dennis, you're next with Howie Carr. Go ahead, Dennis.
1: Hi, Howie. So there's 15 people under indictment in Minneapolis and 12 in custody for allegedly stalking federal cops and conspiracy to do so with others.
0: Correct.
1: I hope I don't live through. Yeah, I hope I don't live.
0: One of whom is named Orforth.
1: Yeah. I hope I don't live to regret my tentative support for lugging them, but I don't want federal recordings of their activities with cops suppressed, and I want nobody held for 3 years without trial in order to extract confessions of witchcraft.
0: That's very good. This is right. I think they should release everything they got on Orforth and Herr Dalto and all the rest of them. You know, that's good. Yeah, they none of this January 6th BS. We want it all out. Yeah,
1: but it's kind of like, it sounds a lot like Boston in the 1770s.
0: thanks for the call, Dennis. As long as no one named Carr gets killed by British troops. Patrick Carr, an immigrant from Galway. He never got the ink of Crispus Attucks. Doesn't have a school named after. There are no Carr schools in Boston, but there is a Crispus Attucks school. They were both shot on the same day by the same Brits. Chaos will never get smart. 508, I like that. They weren't from Spectre, they were from Spectacle. How about this one? Nathan Junho Kim, a.k.a. Moonbear. Moonbear. What else have we got here? Brian Stillwell Appland, a.k.a. Tiny. Is there anyone here named Rhodes? So then we could say a.k.a. Dusty. William Morgan, a.k.a. Willow. That doesn't sound like a really very masculine name, does it, for a guy named William Willow?
2: Excuse me, it's ma'am.
0: A.K.A.
2: It is ma'am.
0: Willow Tree. Callum Robinet. What kind of name is Callum? That's a male name, basically. Wouldn't you think? Also known as Juliet. Okay, I think we have, we're in the early days. You know what they say about journalism, it's the first draft of history. In this case, this indictment is the first draft of pornography, I think. X-rated pornography, as we learn more about these people. 844-500-4242, 844-500-4242. I'm Howie Carr.
3: Howie Carr will return.
4: Your information may be for sale online.
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4: And if those sites put your information back on...

0: Howie Carr is back.
1: .508 says, I screwed up. I would have done better in life with an AKA. I don't know. I got a few AKAs. The Captain, the Trash Man, Coos. They've never really, I don't know. I don't think it's a big deal. You got some. You just don't know it. That's all. That any nickname can be used in a federal indictment as an AKA, also known as. All right. So the VIPs, they don't know yet, but they've got a great dining experience here this evening. They've got a great feed that's been brought in from Monica's Vinoteca di Monica on yes. Richmond Street in the North End. And Veronica has brought it in. And so tell us what you got today.
2: I brought in some homemade pasta today with, so it's a homemade pasta with broccoli rabe and slightly spicy Italian sausage.
1: It's really, the slightly spicy really works.
2: Just a little bit of heat, but not like an overwhelming amount.
1: Exactly. Sometimes it gets to be, you think you want hot and then
2: you're
1: then
2: like
1: it's
2: chugging water.
1: Hot.
2: Yes.
1: Yeah, exactly. But this is not a problem. This is beautiful.
2: And then we also brought in two salads today because it's kind of hot outside. We have a caprese salad, classic caprese salad, fresh tomatoes, fresh mozzarella with some of our homemade basil oil, salt and pepper on top. And cut up basil. And we also have one of my favorites, our Caesar salad, which is a homemade Caesar dressing with homemade croutons. There's some cheese in there as well. All the cheese we get imported and we slice them in-house and we shred them in-house. And that one's really good. I like that.
1: Do you make
2: one.
1: Your own sausage?
2: We don't make our own sausage, unfortunately, but we make basically everything else.
1: But I would like to get slightly spicy Italian sausage. I'd like to know where to get that out for you.
2: Write
1: that out. I'd like to. I don't think they sell it at Aldi's, though. I'd probably have to go to a special place to get it.
2: Most likely, yeah.
1: Yeah. So anyway, you got all these restaurants in the North End. Tell people about the restaurants.
2: Yeah.
1: Like Monica's is that's my favorite, I think.
2: Yeah, we have Vinoteca di Monica, which is where I'm coming from today, on 143 Richmond Street in Boston's North End. Right next door at 141 Richmond Street, we have Monica's Pasta Shop. We also sell sandwiches there, too, and different prepared foods. And then if you go about a block past Hanover Street, we have on Prince Street, 67 Prince Street, we have Monica's Trattoria.
1: Near the doghouse, where the doghouse used to be. No longer open for business.
2: And then right across from the Trattoria, we have Monica's Mercato, which we just got an award for one of the best delis in the U.S., Italian delis. And they do some pretty incredible sandwiches over there.
1: And that's the great place for the subs.
2: Yeah.
1: And again, you can now get takeout,
2: yeah,
1: delivered.
2: So we're online. We're on Uber Eats and Grubhub right now. I want to say 3 out of 4 of the companies are on there. So if you're ever close by to Boston or in the range of delivery, you can have it delivered to your house, which is nice and easy.
1: Are you getting a lot of traffic from the World Cup?
2: It's really fun. Like everyone that's come so far has been really nice. The people that have been coming in from Scotland are awesome. Really cool fans.
1: They drink like fishes, too.
2: It's awesome. They're so nice. Everyone that's come in a jersey or coming in for the World Cup has been really great to us. We've been very lucky. We're right down the street from City Hall, so they have a lot of stuff going on over there for the different watch parties and games and just events and stuff like that. And then all the bars are playing it. Like, we show all the games, too. We got 2 TVs in the bar.
1: Update on the game on the TV. The score is 0-0.
2: We have Argentina's playing tonight, which I'm pretty excited about. Argentina plays at 9 p.m. tonight.
1: Yeah, the Mendozas came from Italy to Argentina before. They're a different version of two boats than some of us are, from Ireland to Newfoundland to New England.
2: I'm so excited for tonight's game. Trying to get my hands on a jersey this week.
1: So who are they playing?
2: Algeria, I believe. Yeah, 9 p.m. tonight.
1: I'm going to go out on a limb and say, as Eddie Edelman used to say, the late Eddie Edelman, got a hunch, bet a bunch. I'm betting it's going to be 0-0.
2: Yeah, we'll have to see. 9 p.m.
1: All right. So again, if you want to go to Monica's, it's really a great place. And do you need reservations or do you not need reservations?
2: Kind of depends on the night. You guys, people are always welcome to walk in. We also have a bar. On the weekends, I definitely recommend reservations. And even the weekdays, like just so that you don't have to worry about it, especially if you have a party bigger than four, you can call us 617-227-0311 or monicasboston.com. And we're also on Open Table.
1: And also, is anybody, how many people are coming in kilts?
2: We've had a couple and they're so nice and it's so cute. I love it. It's adorable. It's so fun. And they're so proud and they're so excited to be in Boston. And now they have the Red Sox jerseys, the Scotland Red Sox jerseys from the game a day or two ago. Those are pretty cool.
1: Yeah, I hope you're telling them, well, we hope your team does better than the Red Sox.
2: Sure. They're bringing in good vibes to Boston, which is good.
1: Right. And also a lot of cash, too.
2: Yes.
1: Which is also good. And
2: a bad thing.
1: Tell us about your father's place down on the Cape, what he's doing.
2: And
1: give us the town, because people always say, what town?
2: Yeah,
1: what town?
2: So it's going to be in South Yarmouth. It's going to be on Station Ave. It's kind of right off the highway, just a couple minutes down the road. It's going to be a big store. So right now, I think we have it as Monica's Cape Cod. I'm not sure if that's going to be the permanent name when we open it. But it's going to be really cool. We're going to do a ton of different stuff. My dad will be there, so he'll be doing a lot of the cooking and the preparing and just like kind of quality control and everything. So hopefully we'll do some breads and things like that.
1: So it'll be like the deli. It'll be like the deli sort of a place.
2: Yeah, but a little more.
1: An Italian deli.
2: Yeah, a little more too. I think we're going to do some more like baked goods too, because he makes really good bread. And then I think some like prepared foods that you can take home, just pop in the oven, stuff like that. And of course, sandwiches and things like that too. And now we have a liquor license down there to sell beer and wine. So we're going to have a really nice selection of Italian wines and beer.
1: And so how many seats?
2: So this one's not a restaurant. This one's a store.
1: Oh, you just buy the liquor to go.
2: Yeah, so it's all takeout. Yeah.
1: Okay, so so when is it going to open?
2: Hopefully by the end of the year. We're not sure yet. We don't have a set date yet, just because he's doing a lot of the work himself, construction included. He's a pretty handy guy, which is awesome. So we're just trying to finish everything up with everything going on.
1: Always a pleasure, Veronica.
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0: Now, we take you back to the past on Art Bell Somewhere in Time.
1: Good morning, everybody. I'm Art Bell. My guest is John Nolan. He is an ex-military intelligence officer.

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20: College football, Lane Kiffin loses in his return to Oxford as number 9 Ole Miss beats number 7 LSU 32-24. Trinidad Chambliss, 363 yards and a couple touchdown passes. At the ballparks, the Brewers beat the Orioles 1-0. Robert Gasser, 7 innings of work. He allows 3 hits. The Rams' Aaron Donald will play. Puka Nacua questionable for Monday Night Football against the Giants. I'm Trey Bender.
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22: 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And I want you to check them out when you have a chance, because they really have some great products to improve your health, and you'll save some money in the process. Okay, today I'm going to start with a question, so listen up. Are you in pain? Or if not you, do you know someone who is? Okay, well, we have the great fortune of having Dr. Janet McCarroll back in the studio with us today, and she's going to be talking about why pain has become an epidemic in this country and why so many people out there are suffering day after day after day needlessly. Well, Dr. Janet, it's great to have you back on the show. Great to see you again.
23: Oh, it's good to see you too, Chris. Thanks for having me back.
22: Oh, our pleasure. And for those that may not remember, Dr. Janet is an expert in alternative health and natural pain relief. She's a published author. She's dedicated the past 20 years of her professional career to educating and empowering others to be their own health advocate. She's made appearances on television programs such as Life Today with James Robison, the Christian Television Network, and Doctor to Doctor. She's also been a guest on over 500 secular and Christian radio and TV shows,
3: including the Daily Buzz and Fox affiliates all over the country. Dr. Jana also serves as a member of the American Association of Pharmaceutical Scientists, and she's also a member of the American Association of Nutritional Consultants, and she's created several health formulas now that are literally helping millions of people out there regain their health and wellness. And Dr. Janet, I want to get right into this. I mean, we're talking about pain today, and it always amazes me that, you know, we have the technology to put men on the moon and bring them back again.
23: We do.
3: And yet we can't seem to get a handle on pain relief. I mean, what's going on?
23: The last time I was here, it was estimated that 43 million Americans were dealing with pain in their bodies.
3: That's just astounding.
23: But now that number's doubled to an estimated 86 million American adults. And that's why I'm here today. I really want to talk to you about this epidemic.
3: Well, what kind of pain are we talking about here?
23: All the itises, rheumatoid and osteoarthritis.
3: Mm-hmm.
23: We got the bursitis, the tendonitis. We have fibromyalgia, neck pain and low back pain,
3: mm-hmm.
23: hip pain, knee pain, joint pain. And of course, we have injuries, you know,
3: mm-hmm.
23: and we have the
3: mm-hmm.
23: weekend warrior type things too.
3: Mm-hmm.
23: And actually, Chris, there's over 100 different types of pain syndromes. But the real issue, Chris, is we're failing to get to the root cause of the pain.
3: What's causing this pain epidemic out there? I mean, what is going on?
23: It's just the day that we live in right now. We have more stress than ever before.
3: Yeah, exactly.
23: And that causes pain syndromes ultimately. But I can tell you that there is a real natural solution that can help you get to the root cause of that pain.
3: Mm-hmm.
23: I created my glucosamine cream to take that cream, apply it exactly to where it hurts,
3: mm-hmm.
23: rub it in. It goes in instantly. Because I wanted to give targeted relief immediately.
3: Okay,
23: so,
3: all right.
23: If you're in pain, you want relief now.
3: Exactly. Well, how fast does your formula work?
23: Within 15 minutes.
3: Really?
23: 15 minutes. It's worked for me, my family, and hundreds of thousands of other people.
3: Now, for someone that may be interested in considering your glucosamine cream, I mean, what can it really do for you?
23: Okay, first of all, in 15 minutes, you're going to see a reduced pain.
3: Okay.
23: And it's going to help your body to lower inflammation. And with the inflammation lowered, you're
3: mm-hmm.
23: going to repair and rebuild your joints. That's going to in turn restore flexibility and mobility. You'll see daily you'll begin to regain your life. You're going to play with your children and grandchildren again. You can get on the floor and get back up off the floor. You can exercise.
3: Right.
23: You can lose weight.
3: Right.
23: You're going to get around with more ease and comfort. And sleep, very importantly, if you can start to sleep again, because I know from personal experience that if you're in pain, you can't sleep. And
3: mm-hmm.
23: that's very important
3: mm-hmm.
23: when it comes to repairing, regenerating, and reclaiming your life.
3: And people out there are using your formula and getting these benefits?
23: Absolutely. They are, Chris. I hear it every single day. As a matter of fact, I have a few emails and letters that I brought with me, if you have a moment to hear a couple
3: sure,
23: of them.
3: Sure, sure.
23: This is one from Henry from Ohio. He says, I've been suffering from rheumatoid arthritis for many, many years. I'm 77 years old. I've been using Celebrex and Vioxx and other medications, but never had favorable results. I decided to order your glucosamine cream and have been very pleased with the results. I am now pain-free, for which I thank you. I also have an email quickly from Florence from Hollywood who wrote, it's a miracle. I'm back to working in my yard and riding my bike thanks to you. So those are just little things that I've gotten, but there are hundreds to back those up. So there is a natural way to do this, and through the course of the show, we're going to give the listeners some real help.
3: Folks, I want to take a moment here to let you listeners know that if you want to try Dr. Janet's Extra Strength Glucosamine Pain Relief Formula, there's a special toll-free number to call. 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Okay, well, if you're just joining us, we've been talking with Dr. Janet McCarroll. She's a natural health expert. She's also an expert in dealing with pain, pain relief. But we've been talking about how pain has a devastating effect on our overall health, and now how her glucosamine cream, this is a natural solution, is a way to really get to the, the root cause.
23: That's right.
3: Of pain in the body. Before we get into that, Dr. Janet, mm-hmm. I'm going to ask you, I know this is hard for you because this is emotional, but I think it's important for people to understand how you got to where you are today or why, what's driving right. you. And if you could share that sure. story, I'd sure
23: well,
3: appreciate it.
23: Well, it was birthed out of a lot of personal pain mm-hmm. and pain that my husband had years ago. He had severe osteoarthritis throughout his body. At the same time, I had fibromyalgia.
3: Right.
23: So I was really on a quest to find something all natural to help him have a better quality of life mm-hmm. and for myself as well. I mean, I had to function and raise 3 children during that time.
3: Mm-hmm. Well, let's talk a little bit about what's in your glucosamine
23: yes.
3: Cream.
23: Well, I did a lot of research on glucosamine. I knew how good it was. So I came across the fact that emu oil is a powerful natural anti-inflammatory mm-hmm. and can carry most any ingredient right through your skin and deliver relief to your area of pain.
3: Okay.
23: So I took emu oil and glucosamine.
3: Mm-hmm.
23: I used boswellia, which is an Indian herb that's an anti-inflammatory.
3: Okay.
23: Bromelain, that's an enzyme known to be an anti-inflammatory.
3: Okay.
23: MSM, a natural organic sulfur, that is also just as important as glucosamine in rebuilding and repairing our joints.
3: Yeah.
23: And so I put that all together in a cream that actually has no odor. It's greaseless. It doesn't freeze the pain. It doesn't burn the pain. It doesn't irritate your skin. Goes in. 15 minutes later, you have relief. And so that's why I'm here, to share what I know and share what I have.
3: Right.
23: Because it
3: right.
23: works.
3: And I have this here, by the way, folks. Glucosamine cream, it comes in a plastic dispenser that has
23: yes.
3: a pump top on it.
23: It's a pump, and it's metered. You'll need 1 to 2 pumps, depending on the area
3: okay.
23: of pain, of inflammation.
3: Right.
23: If it's sanitary, you know,
3: okay.
23: no contamination, so you don't have to worry about it becoming rancid.
3: Okay. Now, in terms of this getting into your body then, you're talking about a couple things right here, not only relieving the pain, but also
23: rebuilding
3: the rebuilding part. So how does
23: okay.
3: that work?
23: Once you apply the cream to that area that you're going to target,
3: mm-hmm.
23: okay, you get the inflammation to go down and the body heals itself. The body heals itself provided you give it the raw materials it needs. I'm giving you what you need for your body to take over and do the job it was meant to do, and that's heal.
3: Okay. And this is safe. You did nothing that you have to worry about here?
23: You don't
3: here?
23: Have to worry about a thing. If you're taking drugs for pain, it won't conflict with that at all. None of these ingredients
3: okay, I was
23: do.
3: Ask that. Okay. So what is then a realistic expectation? If somebody calls today and wants to try your glucosamine cream,
23: mm-hmm.
3: what would you tell them?
23: I would say within the first 15 minutes, you're going to notice that your pain is greatly reduced or even eliminated.
3: Okay.
23: And then over time, you're going to rebuild and repair your joints with that inflammation being taken down. That's going to restore flexibility and mobility. And sleep, I mean, if you can sleep again, that's where our bodies get all of our recuperative, regenerative ability to heal. And then with that being taken care of, all the things that you love to do, you can start doing again, traveling, exercising, so you can lose weight.
3: Right.
23: You can socialize with family and friends. You can be the life of the party.
3: Yeah. Pain really changes who you are because of all of these other things.
23: You just can't
3: do, or it's very difficult to deal with in terms of living a normal life.
23: That's
3: or trying
23: right.
3: to live
23: well,
3: a normal life.
23: Well, you can't.
3: Life.
23: You're right. You can't live a normal life anymore.
3: Right.
23: Your life is changed forever until you get this thing taken care of. And you can.
3: Yeah. And you've got people out there that are already getting great results, right?
23: I brought some more emails and letters if you'd like to hear them.
3: Sure.
23: Okay. Let's see. Chris, here's one from Beverly from California. I would love for you to know how happy I am with your product. My feet and legs are usually in pain from being overweight and on my feet all day. At night, I can hardly get to sleep from the pain. I discovered by applying glucosamine to the painful areas, I'm able to get a good night's sleep. Thank you so much for making this possible. Here's one more, Chris, from Darlene from Pittsburgh, Pennsylvania. It's a miracle in a tube that truly does take away the pain. It works as nothing else I've ever tried. It worked quickly and eliminated all of the pain.
3: Are these kinds of responses unusual?
23: No.
3: Really?
23: They're the usual.
3: Really?
23: They're the usual. I mean, I must say that it does my heart good to hear these things because I know what it's like to suffer and I know what it's like to get relief. And every time, you know, I get one of these emails or these letters, it just confirms it. Hundreds of thousands of people have used my cream with great results.
3: That's great. Mm-hmm. All right, folks, I want to take a moment here to let you listeners know that if you want to try Dr. Janet's Extra Strength Glucosamine Pain Relief Formula, there's a special toll-free number to call. 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And I'll give that to you again. 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So what do you think, folks? This is pretty interesting, isn't it? Pain obviously is something that is a huge epidemic in this country. I don't think there's many of us, or any of us for that matter, that has not experienced pain from time to time, or maybe it's more serious, more chronic. And looking for a real solution here, understanding that perhaps the pharmaceutical approach is not the best approach at this point because there are so many side effects associated with these drugs out there.
23: That's right.
3: But looking at it from a natural standpoint and Dr. Janet's glucosamine cream, maybe make some sense here. I mean, this is again, putting back into your body. We do seem to discover time and time again that when you give your body what it needs, it knows what to do with it.
23: It does.
3: Knows how to fix the problem. It's only if it doesn't get those things
23: right.
3: that you continue to have the problem. And again, we've been talking about Dr. Janet's glucosamine cream, and this is a number of ingredients that you put together.
23: Right.
3: And is this good for any type of pain?
23: If you have pain of any kind, it's going to make a difference. I mean, I don't care how extreme it is mm-hmm. and how minimal it is. It's going to give you relief. Now, if it's more extreme, of course, it may take a little longer. Mm-hmm. If you can take your pain from a 10 to a 5 and on
3: right.
23: down the line with continued use,
3: mm-hmm.
23: well, I'm telling you, that's very doable.
3: Yeah.
23: So this is really exciting to be able to share this with you.
3: Yeah. Again, I think one of the things that is important for people to understand, because mm-hmm. it's very unique, this is a cream.
23: Yes.
3: This is not a supplement. Yet
23: no.
3: there are lots of supplements out there.
23: Uh-huh.
3: And what do you tell someone that comes into your office and says, well, mm-hmm. Dr. Janet, you know, I've tried this, I've tried that, I've tried this, I've tried all of
23: right.
3: these things, and it did not
23: right.
3: work. So therefore, the natural approach doesn't work.
23: First of all, for glucosamine, or MSM for that matter, it takes 90 days for them to notice something, if in fact they're going to notice anything, because they may not be breaking down and absorbing
3: this
23: and utilizing
3: if
23: you're taking it orally.
3: Mm-hmm.
23: And after 3 months, people give up. People in pain, they want relief and they want it now.
3: Right.
23: And that's
3: right.
23: why I developed this cream. Again, 15 minutes, and I am telling you, you'll notice that it's going to the good.
3: Mm-hmm.
23: And so I just give you a challenge, you know, try it. You have nothing to lose.
3: Okay, again, we're talking about Dr. Janet's glucosamine cream here. And Dr. Janet, I mean, somebody calls today, gets your cream, and tries it. What should they expect, realistically?
23: Within the first 15 minutes, as you use the cream, you'll notice the pain diminishes. And just as slowly as you got out of life,
3: mm-hmm.
23: you'll start to see yourself come back into life, and you'll see you'll want to call people again. You'll want to talk on the phone. You know, you'll want to go see your neighbors.
3: Mm-hmm.
23: You'll want to go
3: mm-hmm.
23: take your kids to the park. You'll want to walk your dog again.
3: Yeah.
23: You'll want to do all these things.
3: I think it's just simple things. You'll wash the car.
23: The things other people take for granted.
3: Right, right.
23: You'll be
3: right.
23: able to do.
3: Right. But on the other hand, people want to know that mm-hmm. This is not just you saying this. They want to know that other people out there have been in their situations and
23: right.
3: have gotten results.
23: Well, I have letters and emails from people all over the country. Does my heart good,
3: yeah.
23: you know, to hear back. I have an email from Kay from New York. She says, I have arthritis in too many places and recently broke my right wrist. All these aches and pains are lessened within a few minutes of using the glucosamine cream. Your dispenser is easy to use and was especially appreciated when my wrist wasn't working very well. I will not be without this product.
3: Hmm.
23: Here's one more. I've lost the pain in my knees and I can walk without any problems, climb stairs, sleep at night without pain. I'm so glad I heard about the cream. It makes me want to wake up in the morning. And that's exactly what we were just talking
3: that's
23: about.
3: That's interesting. Makes me want to wake up in the morning.
23: You see what I mean?
3: All right, folks. I do want to take a moment here to let you know that if you want to try Dr. Janet's Extra Strength Glucosamine Pain Relief Formula, there's a special toll-free number you can call right now. 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Okay, well, this has been really, really enlightening. We've been talking about pain, which unfortunately is a difficult subject for so many people. And we've been talking about Dr. Janet's glucosamine cream, which contains proven pain-fighting ingredients that not only help to reduce or even eliminate your pain, but also help to rebuild. And
23: that's
3: that's so important. There is an opportunity here to get on a path back to ultimate health.
23: You know, with pain, you have this what if thinking. What if this isn't going to get better? Am I going to wind up in a wheelchair?
3: Yeah.
23: What do I have? Is this terminal? Is this going to take me out? What's going to happen to my family?
3: Right.
23: What's going to happen to my job? So this is what America is going through. And the stress only perpetuates the pain syndrome.
3: Mm-hmm.
23: And so I'm here to tell you that help is on its way. It's time to take charge. Be proactive. Pick up the phone and try this.
3: So your glucosamine cream is all natural.
23: All natural.
3: And you just rub this right in the area
23: of
3: pain.
23: Put it right where it hurts.
3: Doesn't stink.
23: No smell.
3: It's not greasy.
23: Won't ruin your clothes.
3: And this is safe. You don't have to worry about interactions.
23: No.
3: Nothing
23: not
3: to be concerned
23: all.
3: About there. I meant to ask you, is this something that you can continue to use or should continue to use after, you know, let's say that you don't have pain anymore, but
23: keep
3: you still
23: replenishing.
3: Keep, yeah.
23: If it happened once, it can happen again.
3: Yeah.
23: So you want to keep replenishing all those building blocks that help us remain flexible.
3: Right.
23: So
3: right.
23: There you have it. It works. It works. I'm living proof. So.
3: And what should you notice when you start using it?
23: More flexibility, less pain. You'll have more mobility. You're going to sleep better.
3: Mm-hmm.
23: You're going to get back into life.
3: Mm-hmm.
23: You know, it's funny. I have people tell me the first and second day they use it. They go, you know, I have a feeling for the first time that my well-being's returning.
3: Mm-hmm.
23: I'm going to be all right.
3: Yeah. And there are literally thousands of people that have benefited already.
23: Absolutely. We know that for a fact. The letters don't stop coming in. So
3: well, can you share a few more with us?
23: Sure. Let's see. I brought some more with me here. We've got Pam from Douglasville, Georgia. She says, my finger swelled and my doctor said it was carpal tunnel syndrome. And I couldn't get any relief, so I rubbed a glucosamine cream on my fingers and hand, and the pain was instantly gone. I keep this by my bed, in my purse, and at my workstation. Thank you, Dr. Jana. And Agnes sent this letter. I knit for hours at a time. It takes all the oil from my skin, and my hands were so bad that they were cracked, bleeding, and very itchy. Plus, my hands hurt a lot, too, sometimes waking me up at night. I would use your glucosamine cream on my hands, and I'd have to tell you that it's better than any hand cream or lotions. Plus, the aching and pain have faded, and my hands have never been so smooth. Emu oil also is an incredible skin conditioner. So that's a side benefit, too.
3: Yeah.
23: So, you know, there's just all kinds of things as the testimonies keep pouring in.
3: Yeah.
23: So.
3: Well, Dr. Jana, unfortunately, we're about out of time here. Any final words of encouragement you want to leave with our listeners today?
23: Yes, absolutely, Chris. You know, pain, it can be your friend because it alerts you to take action. But pain becomes your enemy when you fail to take action. And that's what the show is all about. I want to encourage you to become proactive and go to the root cause of your pain. 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
3: 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And be sure to join us again next week for another great show. I'm Chris McKay. Have a great day, everybody.
0: 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Welcome to iHeartRadio Communities, a public affairs special focusing on the biggest issues impacting you this week. Here's Manny Munoz.
4: I am Manny Munoz. Thank you for tuning in to iHeartRadio's Communities. It is our weekly public affairs show where we try to bring you conversations that'll help you better understand important issues or maybe just some interesting topics. Either way, I do hope you'll stick around for the next half hour. And if you have any comments, questions, or suggestions, please feel free to reach out on Instagram. My handle is at IODManny. That's at IODManny. Now, let's get on with the show. For decades, we've talked about women trying to break through the glass ceiling, but are they being held back by a bigger problem? A decade ago, Catherine Jacob and Sue Unerman wrote the book, The Glass Wall, all those pesky rules and expectations that can separate men and women from reaching that corner office. Catherine and Sue join me now. Thank you both for joining me. I appreciate it.
5: Oh, thank you for having us.
4: Let me start off, and whichever one of you take it, let's hear from both of you. The book's title, The Glass Wall, Success Strategies for Women at Work and Businesses That Mean Business. What exactly does that mean? We'll start with Sue.
5: So the glass wall, as you said, is the culture at work where women have different expectations going in to the situation that they actually find themselves in. So I'll give you one example. Women, and I don't know if this will resonate with your listeners out there, but women think if they go to work and do a good job, they'll get promoted. Mm. It's not that simple. And men seem to get into the workplace understanding that there's a whole set of other things that you need to do. Go for drinks with the right person, or, you know, have casual chats in the gents' toilets even. That are the things that will actually get you promoted. As well, the good work is just a part of that. And what that can mean is that, first of all, that women get overlooked for a promotion, and secondly, that businesses promote the people, mainly men, that are good at getting promoted instead of promoting the right person for the job. So that means that if you take this into account, if you break down that glass wall, that's good for a woman for her career, but it's also good for businesses too.
4: So it's not only, Catherine, getting a job because you merited, you have to play the game of politics in the workplace.
6: Exactly. So what you have to do is to be very good at talking up things that you are good at, things that you've achieved, and to be able to articulate that on a frequent basis, so that if there are conversations going on in the gentlemen's, you know, restrooms, that what people say is, oh, yeah, you thanks so much for bringing that to my attention, but Jenny has just done a really brilliant job here. No one can read your mind. No one will know what you've done unless you tell people. It's not like when you're at school, you know, and you hand your, you know, homework in on time and you get a mark. You need to be there raising your hand saying, I'm ready for that promotion.
4: Right.
6: Here I am. Notice me.
4: Women have to fight for the promotions a lot more than men do, no?
6: I'm not sure it's about fighting. I think it's about overcoming sometimes women's natural difficulty with showing off and talking about their capabilities. I think it's seen as being not feminine, not appropriate. It's not very chest beating. You know, oh, I am an achiever.
4: Yeah.
6: And we need to talk about our achievements more.
4: It seems, Sue, that men in the workplace that go out and get what they want, they're seen as go-getters. Women aren't necessarily used with that kind of terminology.
5: Yeah, no, women can be regarded as being grabby and not feminine enough.
4: Yeah.
5: That can backfire against you as well. I actually spoke to one very senior woman who has just exited a very large multinational company, which I shan't mention the name of. And she said that there were a lot of women getting redundancies. And when she asked about it, the boss said, well, you know, they're kind of victims of their own success. They've been so successful that we don't need them anymore. They've set up systems, they've set up structures. And that did seem to her to be happening to the women rather than to the men, who were perhaps better at play. There is a game. There
4: right.
5: is a game going on. You don't have to behave like a man to win at that game, but if you don't know what's going on, you definitely won't win.
4: Do you think this is pretty much the same across the Western world for women in business?
6: Yes, I think it is.
4: That was a universal answer, both of you, very quickly. Couple more minutes here on iHeartRadio Communities discussing the glass wall, success strategies for women at work and businesses that mean business, with Catherine Jacob and Sue Unerman. 44% of women now in corporate America, let's say, are in seats of import in corporations, yet they only represent, I think it's a little bit less actually, than 10% of CEOs. What does that tell you about how far women have come and how much further they still need to go?
6: Well, the last time I looked, women were 50% of the population in most countries. So that's a bit strange. Are we just saying that the other 40% just aren't, you know, good enough?
4: Right.
6: I mean, Sue and I have got this amazing statistic, which is in the UK, you are more likely to become a chief executive if your name is David than if you're a woman, you know, which is crazy.
4: Yeah.
6: So there is, we have a long way to go. And for businesses, what it means is they're neglecting a huge advantage, a huge level of talent by not making women CEOs. And the other issue that you sometimes get is that women accept those glass cliff jobs. So it's a bit like, you know, Manny, we're at the end of this, you know, we've got one more roll of the dice. You know, we need to bring in a new CEO. And most men would go, well, this is a roll of the dice thing. I'm not going to do it because it will stain my career. Women, there's some women who think, oh, yeah, they really want me. And
4: right.
6: then it's a disaster. And actually, some of the things that have led to those problems predate them for ages.
4: Sure.
5: The other thing that hasn't changed is that there is different attitudes to a CEO if they have children, if they are a man or a woman. So Catherine is a CEO. She has two children. Her husband is a CEO. He has two children. Guess how many times he gets asked about that fact versus Catherine?
4: Well, let me ask you that. Let me ask you that, because I often say my wife not only is a businesswoman, but she is the CEO, COO, you know, everything of our house, runs the children, runs me. And I'm wondering whether because of that, we hold women to a different standard. We expect more from women than we do from men, just because, quite frankly, women can do, I think, a lot more than men can.
5: I once, many years ago, when the subject of artificial intelligence and AI and things happening automatically, rather than you having to put the work in, I actually wrote a piece about it once, saying, you know, as a woman in business, it would be nice if AI took some of the responsibility away. Because I think as a man in business, you know, somehow magically during the school vacations, someone's sorted out some childcare for the children, which as a mother, you're doing that job as well. And I think everybody's got bigger expectations of women in those roles, including women themselves, of course.
4: Catherine, the mom?
6: Yeah, I completely agree. I think there is, you know, the automation of kind of certain dull things that you do. Actually, women have been doing that for a really long period of time. If only we could train AI to kind of do our laundry, that would just be genius. that would help so many more women.
5: It would be so much better than the current situation. You know? Yeah.
6: So, yeah, I think there is a different expectation for women. I think people don't. If a man says, I'm not going to make that sports match because, yeah, I've got a really important meeting, everyone goes, yeah, that's because he's a real high flyer.
4: Yeah.
6: He's really into his job. If a woman turns around and says, I'm not going to make that sports match, everyone just says, well, what a dreadful mother you are.
4: How can you not be there for your child?
6: Yeah, you can't be there. Yeah.
4: Yeah, I'm serious about it. I mean, I would be under a table in the fetal position with a bottle of vodka if I tried to do half of the things that my wife does on a regular basis and makes it look easy. Couple more minutes here. Talking about the glass wall, success strategies for women at work and business that mean business, with the authors, Catherine Jacob and Sue Unerman. You wrote this book 10 years ago. The 10th anniversary edition is just out. And I'm wondering what has changed for women in the workplace from the time you originally wrote this and researched it to today.
6: Not enough.
5: And I actually think some things have got worse. I think in a way, the late 2010s were a bit of a peak of people trying to make things better. I think there's been a rollback of that. I think attitudes in some cases have hardened. So, you know, banter, which, you know, those kind of like slightly inappropriate jokes that women don't get and men, you know, bond over. Uh-huh. I think that's heightened from our kind of conversations. And I think if you set boundaries as a woman, people now say, oh, I don't think she's leaning in. Mm-hmm. I don't think she's leaning in. No, she's trying to get enough sleep. She's not leaning in. I think now is a very tough time. And we brought out some new strategies in the book, one of which was to do with remote working, because obviously that wasn't really a thing 10 years ago. And now, because of the situation over the pandemic, people are now often remotely working. And Catherine, you actually had a great conversation with somebody who is remote working, but finding it actually pretty impossible to make her presence felt among businesses.
6: Yeah, because if you're on one of those, you know, Teams calls or what have you, and there's nine people,
4: right,
6: and you're not the loudest person in the room, you're not the person putting your hand up. You know, that whole thing where you can put your hand up to say something, it's quite easy for people just to ignore you. And then you're just muttering in the background trying to get heard. Yeah. So the whole thing of women being made now, you know, to that structured thing about you don't just turn up for a day at work and see what happens. What you do is you have to do outputs pre, you know, all of those meetings, so that people know that you're working. You're not just sitting there, you know, doing nothing. It's harder.
4: You, the glass wall you talk about, it's those little things, those pesky rules, the office expectations that that are normal to men, and maybe women that can't get past that wall. And it strikes me so much, it may be stereotypical, so much of business sometimes is accomplished on the golf course. I don't remember, even like in a

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1: More warnings. I'm Paul Stevens, Fox News. U.S. embassies across the Middle East issuing new security alerts, urging Americans to remain vigilant and prepare for possible travel disruptions as tensions rise across the region.
2: They did not state a specific threat, but called for Americans to exercise heightened vigilance and be aware of potential travel disruptions in the region. The alerts cite recent fighting between Saudi Arabia and the Iran-backed Houthi militants in Yemen. This after the group claimed attacks on sensitive sites across Saudi Arabia yesterday. Saudi officials confirm air defenses intercepted a ballistic missile over Riyadh. A fire broke out at a fuel tank near the airport, but it's not clear if it was caused by that attack. Other civilian infrastructure were also reportedly targeted. The Houthis have recently seized more territory in Yemen, tightening their grip on a strategic Bab el-Mandab strait.
1: And this all coming as President Trump is back at the White House a day earlier than scheduled, cutting short his weekend at Camp David. No official comment on why from the White House. The U.S. military saying four people were killed in its latest strike on a suspected drug smuggling boat in the Caribbean. Officials say the vessel was traveling along a known narcotics trafficking route, and intelligence indicated it was involved in smuggling drugs. Ukraine launching a massive drone attack on Russia overnight, including what Moscow's mayor is calling the largest ever attack targeting the Russian capital. Ed Sheeran performing in Philadelphia Saturday, his first show since Macklemore was dropped from the tour after some pro-Palestinian remarks. Meantime, about 50 pro-Palestinian protesters gathering outside Lincoln Financial Field ahead of that show. The controversy has sent resale ticket prices to that tour tumbling. Four of Sheeran's supporting acts have dropped out of the tour in solidarity, they say, with Macklemore. 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
3: I'm Justin Pospiek with this WXTK News Update. Vineyard Wind and GE Vernova have reached a settlement in a lawsuit regarding the offshore wind project south of Martha's Vineyard in Nantucket. Vineyard Wind sued GE because the turbine manufacturer tried to withdraw from the project. As part of the agreement, GE Vernova has withdrawn its notice of termination, but the full terms of the agreement are confidential. And Sandwich officials are reminding dog owners that their pups are once again welcome on town-owned saltwater beaches. The seasonal shorebird protection period ended last week. All dogs must be on a leash and under control, and owners are required to clean up after them. In sports, the Red Sox fell to Tampa 2-1 Saturday. They'll wrap their split series today at 1:40. And the Patriots hope to get their first win of the season against the Steelers this afternoon at 1. I'm Justin Pospiek, News Radio 95, WXTK.
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5: College football, Lane Kiffin loses in his return to Oxford as number 9 Ole Miss beats number 7 LSU 32-24. Trinidad Chambliss, 363 yards and a couple touchdown passes. At the ballparks, the Brewers beat the Orioles 1-0. Robert Gasser, 7 innings of work. He allows 3 hits. The Rams' Aaron Donald will play Puka Nacua questionable for Monday Night Football against the Giants. I'm Trey Bender.
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13: Welcome into The Legal Exchange with Todd Lutsky. I'm Susan Powers, a financial advisor with the Armstrong Advisory, and I'm joined by Todd Lutsky, a partner with the law firm of Cushing & Dolan with a master's in taxation. Welcome, Todd. How are you today?
14: I am doing well. And you?
13: You're not never better.
14: Oh, never better. I'm never better.
13: I mean, the people have expected you to be never better.
14: I'm never better today.
13: I'm well, thank you.
14: Okay.
13: What do you have for us today?
14: Now we got that out of the way.
13: Yes.
14: You've got two cases, actually. A Mississippi appellate court case dealing with a second marriage and a marital agreement that was put together. So it's interesting when you have a second marriage, there's a marital agreement put together to hold everything separate when you have separate property. And then life goes on, and later on, next thing you know, they get rid of the marital agreement, and then they start changing, they create trusts, and the next thing you know, the second wife is getting a lot more than the kids. Mm. And all these changes happen during life. So, and the kids were never told about it. And then it'll be interesting to see how there's some deceit when one spouse dies, where the surviving spouse tells the other kids, oh yeah, it's exactly like your dad said.
13: Right.
14: Not really. So always good to learn about that. And again, I think that's just a whole lot we're going to learn about second marriages on that one. And another one is actually kind of a situation where it's the same old story we've heard over and over. Don't give stuff to your children. In this case, Molly and Will are married, and Molly's parents give something to Molly and Will, and then Will's parents give something to Molly and Will. And of course, the same old story. The relationship starts to go bad and everybody's not happy with what they gave away. So we'll explain how all that works and what actually transpired. And then what we'll learn from this is what?
13: Sure.
14: Don't give your stuff away.
13: Certainly not to your kids.
14: Plus, it's not even good just from the divorce standpoint. There's so many tax issues, folks, to learn about. But folks, before we dive into that, I want to talk to you about the guide for the month, right? It's naming the estate, the beneficiary of your IRA. You don't think about it, but IRAs are usually in everyone's estate plan. That's an asset they have. And it's the hardest asset to deal with. You have to think about income taxes and estate taxes. And if you want to protect it from the nursing home, you got to think about that. How do we deal with an IRA in your estate? 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All right, let's go to Mississippi. So we have Gene. He marries his second wife, Mary. And they have a marriage contract they put in place in 1970, agreeing that they're going to maintain the separately titled property separately.
13: Is that like a premarital? Or maybe they create it during marriage?
14: I'm not sure if it's premarital or not, but they're keeping these separate assets separate. Okay. Gene then told his kids, okay, after his death, the business and the property would pass to them. Oh, so they're happy. That was in 1970. Then in 1995, Gene's diagnosed with dementia. 2 years later, in 97, they renounced the marital agreement. Gene's kids are unaware of this action. Not that they have to tell him, they don't.
15: Right.
14: 1998, Gene creates a trust, naming all his kids, grandkids, great-grandkids as beneficiaries, and they puts about $1 million worth of stock into the trust.
15: Mm-hmm.
14: Gene then creates a will, and his will says the balance of my asset goes to Mary.
15: Okay.
14: Folks, the balance of the assets are $17
15: million. Wow.
14: A little different than the million in trust for the kids.
15: Hmm.
14: Gene's kids, again, are unaware of this trust or the will, even though Mary, as trustee of the trust, was required to tell them about the trust. Well, 2006 rolls along and Gene dies. Mary probates the will, but no notice was provided to the kids, and they were under the impression that Mary had a life estate in the real estate and that the property would pass to them upon her death. And Mary continued to tell them that they would get everything just like their dad said at her death. Well, that's not entirely true. 2024 rolls along, and Mary dies. Well, then the kids learn of everything. They learn about the renunciation of the marriage contract. They learn about the new trust, the new will. And much to their surprise, they're not getting what they thought.
15: Yeah.
14: So they file an action, and the trial court ends up agreeing with Mary's estate, saying that the kids' claim was just time barred. They waited too long. They should have acted in 2006, not wait till 2024. Yeah, when Gene died.
15: How would they know?
14: Well, they should have known.
15: Hmm.
14: When he dies. Well, they weren't happy, so they appealed. And the appellate court reversed. You're happy, I can tell.
15: I am happy about that.
14: Yeah, but they reversed because the statute says that when there's a fraudulent concealment of information, which is exactly what Mary did, the clock doesn't begin to run on that statute until the fraud could reasonably be discovered, which really wasn't until Mary died.
15: Right.
14: In this case. So they're going to remand the case.
15: So you don't have any answer for me, do you?
14: They just decided that that made sense, that the summary judgment is not applicable. They need to remand the case and look into this.
15: Before you come back with an update in a couple of years, if at all, I'm going to need more details about Mary's bloodline, how many kids she has,
14: that's
15: who the money's going to. I need more details.
14: It's a lot of money. And so, folks, I think about second marriages, and you know, what are some tips and lessons we can learn here, right? So, one, you know, why did the trust only have $1 million in it? I mean, I don't get that. You know, you had so much money, you put all the rest then goes to probate because it goes through the will. So that's the first problem. And I actually had a real life story like this with a second marriage where, you know, the husband had two kids of his own and one together.
15: Mm-hmm.
14: No, one he adopted hers. And similar situation, but he's just worried that no matter what we do, I just want to make sure that my spouse at the end of the day, if I'm die first, doesn't ultimately be able to give everything to just her kid.
15: To disinherit his kid.
14: And so an interesting idea. So when this came along, I would say, look, even like with this case, just put all the assets into trust, which he did. He said, I'm going to do two trusts, but he has all the assets from the marriage, so he puts them all in his trust.
15: Mm-hmm.
14: And you allocate a portion of, in this case, $17 million of the trust to a trust for his kids, right? And we did this. We recommended just taking the assets and saying, all right, if you want $1 million or $2 million, $3 million, stick it in a trust for the kids.
15: Mm-hmm.
14: Divorce proof it, generation skipping, tax-free language. And this way, the spouse, stepmother, mm-hmm. is not involved in it. By the way, it's all three kids, even the adopted kids. Everyone's included in this.
15: Yep.
14: So, but he said this way, you know, the spouse is not involved in this trust at all.
15: Mm-hmm.
14: It's separate. It's done.
15: Yeah.
14: And we can move enough not to have an estate tax problem. There's no state estate tax, and we move it over there. And then it says, you know, the balance of the assets can be held in trust for the benefit of Mary,
15: mm-hmm.
14: surviving spouse. Add one of the children from his marriage as co-trustee.
15: Yeah, so you have some checks and balances. Yeah,
14: they weren't really happy with that, so they said, we're going to need an independent trustee, so they put me on as independent trustee. But the nice part about this is, now I've got estate tax, $17 million. You've got to have estate tax savings.
15: Oh, yeah.
14: So now you've got the marital share, the remainder share. We have language built in there to say, income to spouse, principal as needed to maintain your standard of living as independent trustee. I can't say no if they meet the standard, mm-hmm. but obviously we don't put a limited power of appointment in, so they can't change the trust after he dies. And ultimately at the end, she can't just decide I'm going to make withdrawals because I need it and give it all to my kid. I would be able to stop that.
15: Right.
14: So it really takes care of everybody mm-hmm. and the spouse and your side of the family.
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19: Hi, this is Chuck and Mike from the Armstrong Advisory Group, and we have a guide available this month titled The 5 Hidden Costs of Saving Too Much for Retirement. Mike, one of these costs, in my opinion, isn't actually a financial one, but more an emotional one, in that if you want to stop working but you haven't yet realized that you're able to, you might miss out on years of retirement that you otherwise could have had.
17: Yeah, Chuck, I'll make the argument that with enough planning, there's no such thing as saving too much for retirement from a financial perspective.
19: Sure.
17: Right? If you do it the right way, there's always ways to work around the potential tax problems that exist that we cover in this guide. But how often do you meet folks who are just unhappy in their work, or want more time with a sick spouse, or want to spend more time with their family, and they feel handcuffed to the desk because of the work that they do and the income that they bring in? And so I'm with you on that perspective, Chuck. One of the biggest benefits that I think people can see from financial planning and retirement planning is either learning that they could retire a few years earlier, or being confident enough to go into work and know that, hey, I only need to stick through this for this many more years in order to make my financial scenario work. That's a huge benefit.
19: Our guide is titled The 5 Hidden Costs of Saving Too Much for Retirement, and there are two different ways that you can request it. The first is by calling 800-393-4001. 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
19: We've got Todd with us here for Ask Todd, because you get to ask Todd your estate planning questions live on air. Phone lines are wide open at 888-205-2263. That's the number to call to ask Todd your estate planning questions right now. 888-205-2263. We can normally get through 2 to 3 of your questions, so make sure you get calling early and often, so that you get to ask Todd your estate planning questions. That number again is 888-205-2263. One more time, it is 888-205-2263. Todd, thanks for clearing your throat into the microphone. We appreciate it.
20: And don't worry about that cough button.
14: Oh, yeah. This is live radio. That's what we love.
19: Yeah, we just Todd snorting is just the best. usually you pay extra for that.
14: Yeah, sorry about that. I didn't know it was live.
19: Yeah, it is every time. So,
14: Tucker never turns my microphone on till the end.
19: I think we might keep it off for the next segment. Todd, how's it going?
14: Never better. You?
19: I'm good.
14: I'm all cleared up.
19: I was hanging out with a buddy of mine who got engaged 5 different times, actually.
14: 5.
19: Yeah, had a lot of near misses.
14: Yeah, I'd imagine so.
19: Yeah. Todd, let's talk a little bit about what happens when someone passes away. If they have not done any estate planning.
14: No planning.
19: What does the probate and settlement process look like? Versus if they've done trust planning, what does that process look like?
14: Wow, you want to talk about polar opposites, right? I mean, that's about as polar opposite as it gets. And unfortunately, the no planning kind of has to be broken down into 2 categories. 1, married for the first time, not 5 like your guy that you were hanging out with.
19: Okay.
14: Married, first marriage, or married, second marriage. Different, right? And whether or not in the second marriage you've got kids from different marriages. Right, so that all can make a difference, because if there's no planning, right, planning's a lot easier. When there's no planning, though, you're looking to an intestate succession statute, which is never what you expect. In other words, your assets are not going to go the way you had hoped they might go or thought they might go. Why? Because you didn't tell anybody how you wanted them to go by not planning. Example, if you're married, first marriage, and every state, by the way, is different. Every state statute has a different nuance, so please state specific in this answer. If you're married and all the kids are of the same marriage, and you did no planning, it's very likely all assets will end up with the spouse.
17: Mm-hmm.
14: However, if you're married second time and you have kids from each marriage, then you get, the spouse would get the first $100,000 and 50% of what's left. And the other 50% goes to the children of the other marriage. Wow. Interesting. So it's not what you'd expect. And so you need to be careful that, you know, did you mean to disinherit your second spouse? No, maybe you didn't, right? So maybe you need to have it go, you need to do some planning. Folks, planning way easier. Oh, and I guess I should mention, if you're just a single person and you die, it goes to your next closest next of kin. Who would that be? First, they look to a spouse. None. Look to kids. If there are kids, stop there. If there aren't, it's going to go to parents. If there aren't, it's going to go down to siblings, then nieces and nephews, and on down the line. So it's kind of a Plinko board effect. So keep that in mind. And planning, way better. Why? Simple answer. Because you can leave it any way you want. Just put it in writing. I don't care if it's divorce proof, creditor protected, outright. You name it. You decide who gets what, how, and when.
19: Talking with Todd Lutzke from the law firm of Cushing & Dolan. 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That number again is 888-205-2263.
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24: 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Todd, what is the best way to set up designated beneficiaries for qualified plan assets from both a Medicaid and estate tax planning perspective for a married couple?
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0: Let's get right to your questions with Todd. First up, we've got Don in Chicopee. Don, what's your question for Todd?
1: Yeah, well, my parents had their estate planning done. They were only done, what was done was a power of attorney and healthcare proxy. I was under the impression that an executor was also named in there. When I spoke to my mother, they said that they decided not to do that because the house was put into our sibling's name, which was not a problem, but they said there was nothing else to really worry about. But I was under the impression that the executor was the person that takes care of their closing up their estate, like doing the final taxes and all that stuff.
2: So let me try to help me, because I'm trying to follow the question. So you're saying your mom and dad, are they both alive or did one die?
1: My father died.
2: Your father died, and let me ask the next question. When he died, did they have a health care proxy, a power of attorney, a will, and a trust in place, or just a will?
1: They had just a will.
2: Just a will. And so when you die with just a will, number one, you are right. You are right that the executor of the will is the person who gets appointed through the probate court, which is a nightmare, right, going through the probate process. And then that person would be in charge of all assets that are owned by your dad alone, in your dad's name alone. Did he have any assets in his name alone?
1: I don't think so.
2: So if they were joint with your mom, which is not uncommon, right? You know, jointly held bank accounts and brokerage accounts, and if there was an IRA with a beneficiary attached to it, probably that beneficiary was your mom. And so all of those assets would automatically pass to your mom. No probate, no headache, doesn't matter who the executor is, because the executor would have nothing to do with those assets. So the last question, I guess, is, you know, on the house, how was the house owned? You said the house was already given away, or what happened
1: there? The house was transferred into the five siblings' name, and that really isn't an issue for us. So we all get along real well and everything. There's no problem there. But my concern is, though, is because my mom is, she's up like 90 years old now. When she passes, there's still no executor.
2: There will be. They'll appoint one then. I mean, your mom will probably have a will, I guess, and there'll be an executor listed in the will. And when you pass away, you got to go to probate court, file the will. You got to get through all that and get an executor appointed. My feeling is, do planning for your mom. Don't leave things the way they are, and avoid the whole probate process, which sounds like a lot of that might have been avoided when your dad died. But folks, as much as that is the case, I want you to know that I don't love what happened, because there was no estate tax planning done. Everything passed to the surviving spouse, which could result in more taxes when mom dies. Again, I don't know the size of the estate. And while the kids all get along great, I don't love what happened if they gave the house away 100%. What you need to know is you got all the built-in gain as well. Unless mom or dad retained a life estate and they gave away this property completely, you guys are going to be stuck with a much bigger capital gains tax bill than you would have had they done some estate planning. So I hope I answered the questions, at least regarding the executor, and added a little bit more information for everybody else as to what I see as possible problems with what has happened. So folks, this is a great question, because that tells us exactly what happens when you plan and when you don't plan, in a way. But the one asset that's always complicated to plan for is your IRA. IRAs are difficult. They have income tax associated with them. They have estate taxes to deal with. And of course, if you're trying to protect assets from the nursing home, you have that as well. But this guide tells you how to use the IRA, name the estate the beneficiary, couple it with a testamentary trust, which is simply a will trust, a trust built into your will, and use all that information to get the best of both worlds here. You can have no adverse income tax. You can shelter the asset for estate taxes when the surviving spouse dies, the IRA. And if you have it coupled with this testamentary trust, and as long as you're over the required beginning date of 73 for most people, you will also shelter that asset from nursing home planning for the surviving spouse, all without a five-year waiting period. Folks, call and get this guide, 866-848-5699. 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
0: Todd, I got another one here for you. Let's go to Pam in Braintree. Pam, you're on with Todd Lutsky.
3: Hey, Todd. Thanks for taking my call. My sister-in-law is an able working person, and her husband is retired, but he has advanced Alzheimer's, and they've tried to put him in senior care during the day, and he's very combative. He he walks out and calls her at work all the time, to the point where her bosses are not happy with her. And I'm just wondering, you know, and they want to put him into, you know, 24/7 round the clock care, but she's not able to afford that. Are there any services for somebody that really has no assets?
2: Yeah. So the answer is, if you do go to a nursing home, when you say 24/7 care, I'm thinking nursing home. So as long as it's a qualified, you know, as long as it's a nursing home, not assisted living, not independent living, but a nursing home. If it's a nursing home and there's been no planning done, you can still, and you have a healthy spouse. It sounds like in this case, Pam, there's a spouse that's not in the nursing home, correct?
3: Correct.
2: Okay, so if that's the case, you likely, and I don't even know the facts, right? But likely, this person would be eligible for Medicaid. So the state will pay the nursing home cost, not the sister-in-law, okay? You said they have no assets, but like if there's a house, if there's money, you know, these things all have to be considered. But I can assure you, so when I teach this course at BU, and you start an example by saying, here's a family with $2.2 million of assets, a house, a rental property, life insurance, IRAs, bank accounts, right? Husband goes in the nursing home, no planning. By the end of the seminar, by the end of the semester, I will have shown how that person is eligible. The surviving spouse can get the sick spouse on Medicaid, even with all of those assets in place. So my advice is, while I don't know the factual situation here, it sounds like they need to seek out an elder law attorney and learn how they can get on Medicaid and not pay privately and still get him the care that he needs.
0: Todd, I got one more for you here on the list. Let's go to Dan in Peabody. Dan, what's your question for Todd?
4: Hi, Todd. My question is, I have a revocable trust right now, and I'm thinking about doing an irrevocable trust. How long, what happens if I die a year from now? I'm not planning on it, but, you know, you never know what happens.
2: No, I hear you. So, a couple of things. Taking assets and transferring them into the irrevocable, and again, I'm assuming it's the kind of irrevocable trust where it will protect assets from the nursing home. Is that what you're saying?
4: Yes.
2: Yeah. So good. So when you transfer the assets into this trust, it does start that five-year waiting period. But remember, dying, I try to tell people this, dying is not the problem, except for the fact that you're dead, of course. But dying is not a problem when it comes to the planning that you've done. In other words, you've got a revocable trust now. The assets in there avoid probate. The assets in there, you know, are you single or are married at this point?
4: I'm single.
2: Okay. So the assets in there avoid probate. The assets in there will also go to your family in a manner in which you directed. So a nice estate plan. It could have creditor protection. It could have divorce proof. Whatever you put in there, it will accomplish that on the date of death. If you transfer assets to an irrevocable trust now and you die within a year, or you die 6 months later or 2 days later, doesn't matter, the assets in that irrevocable trust will still avoid probate, will still provide that bloodline plan to your family, divorce proof, creditor protection, whatever you like. So what you're hearing me saying is you're losing none of the benefits of your revocable trust from a dying perspective, regardless of time when you move it into the irrev. But you are gaining, and again, I'm going to go bet on you living. I'm not betting on you dying. I'm betting on you living. You're gaining the five-year clock starting to run to give your family a chance to have these assets protected from the cost of nursing home care in 5 years. So long-winded answer to say, you really don't lose anything by setting up the irrevocable trust. You just begin gaining on protection from the nursing home.
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2: Always a pleasure. Thank you.
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6: Seeing some high volume out there on those roads today, folks. 93 northbound at exit.
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2: Hi, this is Chuck and Mike from the Armstrong Advisory Group, and we have a guide available this month titled The 5 Hidden Costs of Saving Too Much for Retirement. Mike, one of these costs, in my opinion, isn't actually a financial one, but more an emotional one, in that if you want to stop working, but you haven't yet realized that you're able to, you might miss out on years of retirement that you otherwise could have had.
3: Yeah, Chuck, I'll make the argument that with enough planning, there's no such thing as saving too much for retirement from a financial perspective.
2: Sure.
3: Right? 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But how often do you meet folks who are just unhappy in their work, or want more time with a sick spouse, or want to spend more time with their family, and they feel handcuffed to the desk because of the work that they do and the income that they bring in? And so I'm with you on that perspective, Chuck. One of the biggest benefits that I think people can see from financial planning and retirement planning is either learning that they could retire a few years earlier, or being confident enough to go into work and know that, hey, I only need to stick through this for this many more years in order to make my financial scenario work. That's a huge benefit.
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5: You do.
4: We have mutual clients, so they've done their irrevocable trust planning with you, and they were listening to the show last weekend.
5: Okay.
4: And they said, hey, we want to talk about this testamentary trust thing.
5: Oh, boy.
4: Yeah, so I'm going to give you their fact pattern, and okay, you can discuss that. So, husband's 81, the wife is 74.
5: Uh-huh.
4: They created two irrevocable trusts with you back in 2011, so well past the look-back period.
5: Good.
4: So, in their trusts, they have their home. Uh-huh. It's worth about $625. It's half and half.
5: Got it.
4: They have two irrevocable trust investment accounts, total around $3 million. It's about even.
5: So about $1.5 in each.
4: In each, yep. And then outside their trust, they each have an IRA. So the husband's is $800,000 and the wife's is $300,000.
5: Mm-hmm.
4: Both of their trusts have creditor protection for their only child. So they do the divorce proofing, the creditor protection, all that language is in there.
5: Mm-hmm.
4: So when they were listening to the show last weekend, they said, should we be updating our beneficiaries to be our estate so we can protect these IRAs?
5: Yeah, and I think it's interesting, a lot of clients who have done planning.
4: I immediately said, call Todd, well, find out.
5: Yeah, I mean, I think.
4: But I figured we'd talk about it here because

0: lot of you have. This is a very similar profile to a lot of our mutual clients.
1: Yeah, I think you're right, Susan. I think at the end of the day, it's also people need to understand this isn't something. It's new. I mean, it's 2022 is new in my in an estate planning world. That's new.
0: Yep.
1: So there's a lot of people who you just couldn't do this before. It wasn't available, right? It wasn't an option. Mm-hmm. But after the Secure Act came out, it became available. So let's break this down because there's a lot that you said. I want to make it easier for folks to understand. You got two irrevocable trusts, and I just want to make sure I got the numbers right.
0: Mm-hmm.
1: The $3 million is $1.5 in each trust. Yes. So that's a big number already in those trusts.
0: Sure.
1: And let's just call the house $300,000 each, half in each, right? Mm-hmm. So you got about $1.8 in each trust, which is pretty good, but it's still $200,000 short of the estate tax magic number of $2
0: million. Mm-hmm.
1: So you really want to be able to shelter $2 million if you can.
0: Yep.
1: But in this case, if one died, the most they could shelter would be the $1.8
0: million.
1: Mm-hmm. So people understand that. That's all that's in the trust. That's all that can be sheltered for estate taxes. And so that's step one. And so, okay, how can I use this IRA money, $800, $300, husband and wife.
0: Mm-hmm.
1: Right now, I'm going to just tell you that the surviving spouse is probably the beneficiary.
0: Yes.
1: So if husband died, that $800 would all pass to the spouse. I want them to understand where they are now, mm-hmm. and then we'll come back and talk about what we can do. So that $800,000 would pass to the surviving spouse. Let's assume they're close in age, right? Oh, 81 and 74. Okay.
0: He's a little older and he is a little bit in failing health.
1: Yeah, but still 81, 74 is not a big enough difference from a required minimum distribution to make a difference. So first, the $800,000 would pass to the spouse. It would be avoiding probate.
0: Mm-hmm.
1: It would remain subject to estate tax when she dies, because she got it all now, so it's in her estate. She would be able to take required minimum distributions over her 74-year-old life expectancy.
0: Yeah,
1: not horrible. However, because she now owns it, it's subject to the nursing home, just like it was before,
0: right?
1: When he was alive. So we really didn't gain any estate tax planning benefits or any nursing home planning benefits from that arrangement. And folks, that's how almost everybody owns IRAs. Just so you know, that's a carte blanche general comment. I don't love that. I'm going to tell you how we can fix that in a minute. And you can also learn how to fix that, because that's exactly what's going on in this guide, where it says, how do we name the estate the beneficiary of your IRA and couple it with a testamentary trust, which I'm going to explain in a minute. This will solve this problem, especially since they are both older than their required beginning date, which is 73 for most people, depending on when you're born. So now this guide will say, oh, we're going to show you a way to use that IRA to not cause the required minimum distributions to be an income tax problem. We're also going to shelter it from estate taxes on the first death. And we are going to protect it for the surviving spouse from the nursing home without a 5-year waiting period. There's a lot of balls in the air there, folks, but that can be done, and that's what this guide tells you to do, or explains how to do that. Call and get it, 866-848-5699 or legalexchangeshow.com. 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You can also go to Cushing Dolan PC, our Instagram page, for more information. So, what do? How do we fix it?
0: Yeah.
1: Well, the first thing that happens is we need to change the designated beneficiary on the IRA to read, and in this case, I don't have names, so I'll just say, John Smith, the estate of John Smith.
0: Okay.
1: Primary, no spouse, primary estate of John Smith. But we're not going to do that unless we change their estate plan to add a testamentary trust.
0: Okay.
1: We have to add a testamentary trust, which is a will built into the trust. A trust built into the will. I didn't learn all the fancy words in law school, so we'll just call it a will trust. Okay. Now, what? Well, now because he's over 73, he's 81, we're not going to have an RMD problem, which I'll explain in a minute. So if we change the beneficiary and add this testamentary trust, now what have we done? Now how does that change the whole dynamic, right? So in this case, if he dies first, what will happen is his IRA will no longer pass to the spouse.
0: Yep.
1: Instead, and by the way, there has to be a little downside to something that's so good. Sounds too good to be true.
0: Right.
1: People say it is. Well, it still is. It's a minor downside. This one item, the IRA, now will pass through probate.
0: Ooh,
1: has to.
0: You're using the P word.
1: Has to. But it's only one item, folks. It's not everything in the trust. It's just one item.
0: Right.
1: Makes it a lot easier. And it ends up in the will trust. And now that it passed through probate, it is in this will trust has language that says it's available for the spouse.
0: Mm-hmm.
1: Take it, use it as you need it, sole discretion. So it's still available like it would be if you gave it to her.
0: Yeah.
1: That's good. And because it's sitting in this will trust, this quote, remainder share type trust, it is going to get required minimum distributions have to continue. Well, how? Well, they don't come out over a 74-year-old life expectancy anymore. They're going to come out over the ghost life expectancy of the decedent.
0: Okay, so still the 81.
1: So in English, the 81-year-old is going to, the rate at which these distributions are going to continue would have been the same.
0: Yes.
1: Okay, so we don't have a problem there. And now when the surviving spouse dies, since we have $1.8 million in the bucket already in the trust, the main trust, $200,000 of this $800,000 will go in the remainder share, and the rest will go in the marital share in this testamentary trust. And so that means now we've been able to shelter the entire $2 million of exemption, $1.8 million in his trust and $200,000 in the testamentary trust.
0: And more importantly, you're protecting $800,000 from the nursing home for her, right?
1: The last piece is those assets are now also fully protected from the nursing home in that testamentary trust, and there's no 5-year waiting period. So if the spouse, the surviving spouse, gets sick the next day, it is completely protected. Folks, call and get this guide. I can't nearly explain all of it in a radio show. 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
1: Thank you, Susan. Always a pleasure.
0: I'm Susan Powers, a financial advisor with the Armstrong Advisory Group. We thank you for joining today, and we'll be back again next week on The Legal Exchange with Todd Lutsky.
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1: Return. I'm Angelo Bavaro, Fox News. President Trump is back at the White House sooner than expected, cutting his weekend at Camp David short by a day as tensions rise in the Middle East. The president returned to Washington Saturday night, even though he was originally scheduled to remain at the presidential retreat until Sunday. The White House has not said why his schedule changed. The return comes as the State Department warns Americans in the Middle East to exercise heightened vigilance and prepare for possible flight cancellations and airspace closures. Meantime, Saudi Arabia says it intercepted a ballistic missile fired by Yemen's Iran-backed Houthi rebels toward the capital, Riyadh, at dawn Saturday. It was the first Houthi attempt to strike Riyadh since the latest escalation in fighting. Saudi officials say air defenses also thwarted attempted attacks on civilian infrastructure in several other areas. The Houthis claim they targeted sensitive sites using missiles and drones, but those claims have not been independently verified. No deaths or damage were reported. Ed Sheeran speaking out after dropping rapper Macklemore from his tour following his controversial pro-Palestinian comments at a concert in New Jersey.
2: The pop star opening a solo concert in Philadelphia Saturday, calling what's happening in Gaza catastrophic and unjustifiable. Several supporting acts withdrew after Macklemore was removed last week, a decision Sheeran says was made by the tour promoter. About 50 pro-Palestinian demonstrators protested outside the stadium. Sheeran says he wants his music to show and shows to be about unity and humanity, not politics.
1: That is Fox's Chanley Painter. Sheeran told the crowd he was not sure how they react to his performance, but said he decided to follow through with the tour because music is everything and brings people together. 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
3: I'm Justin Pospiek with this WXTK News Update. Vineyard Wind and GE Vernova have reached a settlement in a lawsuit regarding the offshore wind project south of Martha's Vineyard in Nantucket. Vineyard Wind sued GE because the turbine manufacturer tried to withdraw from the project. As part of the agreement, GE Vernova has withdrawn its notice of termination, but the full terms of the agreement are confidential. And Sandwich officials are reminding dog owners that their pups are once again welcome on town-owned saltwater beaches. The seasonal shorebird protection period ended last week. All dogs must be on a leash and under control, and owners are required to clean up after them. In sports, the Red Sox fell to Tampa 2-1 Saturday. They'll wrap their split series today at 1:40. And the Patriots hope to get their first win of the season against the Steelers this afternoon at 1. I'm Justin Pospiek, News Radio 95, WXTK.
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6: 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The series continues with Game 4 today at 3 p.m. Eastern.

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0: Good morning, gardeners. It's Sunday morning. It's time for your favorite gardener and mine, Patrick Parent. Get yourself a cup of coffee and get out a notebook because it's time to solve all your gardening problems.
1: Good morning, gardeners. Welcome to the Parent Family Garden Club. I'm your host, Patrick Parent. We're going to be here for a couple hours to give you as much information as possible when it comes to your garden and areas around the garden. But before we get into that, let me tell you, we got a couple ways to get a hold of us. First off, you can call us. 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Again, 339-645-0201. 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And you could also email us. 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And love to hear from you guys. Again, even if it's just a suggestion, like, hey, can you talk about this? Or this is coming up, or I have a tree, this is the issue. Let me know what to do. We've had a number of those types of calls recently, emails. Makes life easy. I can put it on, answer the question, do everything we can to make sure we get the right information to you. Sometimes, usually not all the time, I'm going to need a little bit of extra time to just get the answers for you. But, I'll do everything as always to help you guys out. Let's see. Now, let's start off with some of the cool stuff this past week. I'm going to tell you, had a really cool week. Been off for a little bit of vacation, not, too much vacation fun, where it's just hanging out with my girls, my older two. And on Thursday of this past week, we actually went to a tomato contest in Boston, Mass here. And it was the annual Massachusetts tomato contest. This was the 41st year. I think I have done it 5 years at this point. I missed 1 year last year. My dad did it for a number of years. My dad was a big tomato guy, but it was so cool. I'll tell you, just being able to go downtown, down by Haymarket there, and just I was in the public market afterwards walking around. It was so much fun. But they got three major categories that we looked at. One was the traditional or slicing tomatoes. One was the cherry category, the heirloom category. And then they had a separate one, which was the heaviest. Now, I have gotten the slicing or heirloom category every year. This year, when I got there, they just said, oh, which one do you want? And I was like, I'll take cherry. I didn't even have to, I'll take cherry. Wanted something a little bit different. And that's what we got. I'll tell you, it was so much fun. Now we tried 33 different cherry tomatoes. And we had different criteria. Right? The flavor, obviously. The flavor is what we're looking for. And you could score that from 1 to 10. And you were looking for the best taste on there. Then we wanted to have the firmness and slicing quality. So we wanted to make sure that it had a dense, uniform, like thick wall with a good amount of seed cavity in there. But we also wanted to make sure that when you touch the tomato, it wasn't too soft. It was kind of hard because of the fact that we were outside. It was warm. It was, some of these were in the sun. So they're off the vine. They're out there. They're already starting to soften. So you had to kind of guess a little bit. The exterior color was the next one. And what I should say is what they do is for the cherry, they'll take a group of cherry tomatoes. So like six or seven of them. They'll cut up a few of them, put them on one plate, and then the rest of them are on a separate plate. And so what you'll be able to do is look at the color, feel the firmness of it, and then you'll see the shape if they're all kind of alike. And so we judged off of those four. Shape was the final. And it was a lot of fun. Like I said, I brought my oldest two, Katie and Ella, with me. They have been, this is their second time. Yeah, they've gone twice. My youngest May went with me once, but she was too little, wasn't having tomatoes yet. But we've been a few times. It's just so much fun to get there and enjoy it. There was actually somebody was dressed as a tomato, as one of the judges. And I'll tell you, you're probably going to see him on TV, or you have. I couldn't believe it. It was some pretty cool stuff. But they do a trophy for everybody at the end, for whoever wins, right? First, second, and third. And on top of the trophy is a tomato, like a plastic tomato. It was pretty funny. It was cool. So it was definitely worth doing. They had some winners from this. In the cherry category was Verrill Farm out of Concord. They were first with the Valentine variety. The next one was Sow and Savor Farm out of Ipswich on Sunrise Bumblebee. Capabilities Farm in Dennis, Mass. was with the Sakura. The Raymond Farm in Bernardston. It was Sun Sugar. And then Wally's Vegetables in Haverhill was Sun Gold. And I think between the last two, four and five, just based on knowing the color and the style, those were the two that we chose. So Katie isn't a huge fan of tomatoes. Ella loves veggies, will eat them, but she'll tell you exactly how it is. And on the Sun Sugar and Sun Gold, all three of us unanimously said, tasted great, had the perfect shape, perfect firmness, and the perfect color to it. It took some videos here and there, but you could see when the girls would eat one, their face would change if they liked it or not. And, I felt bad that there were so many people around. I was like, oh, maybe not. Anyways, it was a really cool event. I just thought I'd pass it along. It's, there are tons of tomato growers in Massachusetts. The amount of tomatoes, I lost count of how many it has, but there's so many pounds of tomatoes that come out of the state of Massachusetts. It is a great spot to actually get them. And I'll tell you, did you know that they were in South America was where tomatoes actually came from? And the gentleman who was speaking to us and kind of announcing this is what you're going to do was like, it's crazy how tomatoes coming from South America have become so popular, and there's so much to be able to eat from the state. And he was talking about the fact that a lot of these tomato growers start getting their crops ready in January, right? And we've talked about, when you start your seeds and that type, but we usually are saying February, March, but these farms are starting things indoors early, trying to make sure that they'll have it for the growing season and try to get tomatoes a little bit earlier. And so it's, when you kind of look at that, I mean, that's a 10, 11 month business, right? Just to grow the tomatoes, and you got a little bit of time off. So I'm sure you're doing some other things in the garden, but man, that's a lot of time to work on tomatoes. right? And you're probably doing multiple seasons of it, because depending upon the variety, some of these can take, you know, 50 to 60, 70, 80 days. That's less than 3 months. So you're doing it a couple times a season, maybe, and trying to go through it. So it's really cool to be thinking about it on a bigger scale other than the home garden, right? And like I said, there were 33 different varieties of cherry tomato to test. It was just so cool. I mean, 33 different varieties. Some were the same. You could kind of tell, but it was 33 different growers. How cool is that, just to have that come together? That is awesome stuff. Anyways, we got to take a break here. When we get back, more information on what to do with your garden. But if you have a question, you can give us a call. It's 339-645-0201. Again, 339-645-0201. Back in a few.

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0: 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And during the break there, I had to know because I knew it was a lot. But I double checked on how many pounds of tomatoes that Massachusetts itself produces. Now, this is from farms and some greenhouses, right? So Massachusetts produces close to 6 million pounds of tomatoes each year. 6 million. Yeah, no big deal, right? What's really cool about this is this comes roughly from about 739 farms. There's, depending upon where you see it, it's between like 600 and 750. It's crazy, right? But total, there are 520 acres of field production tomatoes, and then close to 17 acres in greenhouses, right? So that's a good amount to have. Then if you want to look at the value of the crop, so for the field production, there's about $10.9 million worth of tomatoes, and the greenhouse production is $4.1 million, which brings it to a total of about $15 million. I'll tell you this, though. Think about this, all right? So 520 acres is field grown. 16.8, so almost 17 acres is in greenhouses. One in 17 acres makes 4.1 million, almost half. It's what, 40% basically. It's a little over. It's like 43% of the amount that 520 acres add. Well, just crazy. But I will tell you this, the field production, you can taste the difference. You can definitely taste the difference between field and greenhouse grown. It almost feels a little bit forced, and it's maybe a little bit different. You know, when you get a fresh tomato out of the garden versus a greenhouse grown, but it is still, it's pretty crazy the amount of tomatoes that are grown in the state and how much they actually, you know, how much is made on crops of tomatoes in the state. I just, wow. Anyways, cool stuff about tomatoes. You can look more online about it. You know, MDAR has a lot of great information, not just about tomatoes, but MDAR is Mass Department of Agricultural Resources. You can go to their website, find out more about the tomatoes, but there are so many other things there that are going to help you figure out like what's going on in the garden this time of year. You know, I'm going to be talking a little bit about an invasive species type insect that's coming into the area that people are starting to see more in New England. I know it's been around for a while, but it's really starting to hit up here. And I'm getting information from them as well as the U.S. Department of Agriculture, right? But Massachusetts Department of Agriculture, that's its own version. So MDAR, right? And their commissioner, Ashley Randall, is awesome. I've spoken to her a million times not just about the tomatoes, but with some of the Massachusetts Nursery and Landscape Association that I work with. We did an event earlier in the season about pollinators. So great group of people with a lot of information. I'll tell you, it is definitely worth looking at their website just to get some ideas. And when I say ideas, of just ideas of what kind of what's going on with insects, with just everything in general in the garden. So I want you guys to just take a look at it. I think it's mdar.us.gov. I'm spitballing here. Yeah, I'll have to figure it out in the next break. I apologize. If I keep typing it while I'm talking here, I'm going to lose all aspects of what I'm saying. But MDAR is a great spot for information. Now, I do have to take another break. Our phone number here is 339-645-0201. Again, 339-645-0201. And like I said, we're going to take a break. We'll come back with lots more gardening information for you. So stay tuned. We'll be back in a few.
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4: 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Nearly three-quarters use sports apps, while 39% report frustration with managing multiple subscriptions to follow sports they care about. AI use among fans is also growing, but trust depends on accuracy. 45% of respondents say accuracy is the top driver of trust in AI-powered insights. 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
7: I'm Justin Pospiek with this WXTK News Update. A rare two-headed baby turtle was found in Cape Cod. The Cape Wildlife Center in Massachusetts wrote in a social media post late last week that a diamondback terrapin hatchling with two heads was brought to its facility by the Mass Audubon Wellfleet Bay Wildlife Sanctuary. The center said it's only ever seen two other cases similar to this in the last 5 years, making this an especially rare case for the team. Diamondback terrapins are officially listed as a threatened species under the Massachusetts Endangered Species Act. The organization said its team is monitoring the turtle's appetite, growth, and behavior closely. In sports, the Red Sox fell to Tampa 2-1 Saturday. They'll wrap their split series today at 1:40, and the Patriots hope to get their first win of the season against the Steelers this afternoon at 1. I'm Justin Pospiek, News Radio 95. 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
1: Now, your look at the 1 degree outside weather network forecast for Cape Cod and the islands.
9: One Degree Outside Weather Network meteorologist Danielle Noyce here. Mostly cloudy with areas of rain developing today from west to east during the afternoon. Highs in the low to mid 60s. Breezy southeast wind 10 to 20 miles per hour. Periods of rain, fog, low clouds tonight. Lows around 60. Tomorrow the rain will gradually taper to showers. Overcast, cool and windy. Highs in the low 60s with a northeast wind 15 to 25 miles per hour. Tuesday's overcast as well with passing showers and highs around 60. For the only forecast you need to know, download our free One Degree Outside Weather app.
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11: 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Now, I was talking about the MDARS website. I just wanted to give it to you. It's mass.gov. When you go to mass.gov, search for Mass Department of Agricultural Resources, you'll be able to find this. And there's a lot of great information from their website, as I mentioned. And I'm going to be actually talking about a few things that I found on their website. Now, a lot of you might have heard this or seen it in your areas, but there is a insect called the spotted lanternfly, and it's an invasive moth, right? And it feeds on a ton of different plants, and it's very distinct. It looks like it has two sets of wings, right? So the first wing is spotted in like a tan with black spots. Then its back has red with black spots. But then the wings that elongate are black, white, black. You know, a big spot of black, then white in the middle, then a big spot of black on the end. And so it's very distinct, and it feeds on, you know, just and everything, all the types of plants. There's like over 70 different varieties, but it includes grapevines, hops, stone fruit trees, and hardwood trees. What will happen is as it's feeding, it excretes a sticky fluid, basically, that promotes sooty mold growth, right? It can damage plants very heavily. Its preferred host is the tree of heaven, which is also another invasive species in our area. But this spotted lanternfly actually is a pest that's native to Asia. It lays eggs on its hard surface, including grills, vehicles, trailers, firewood, furniture, bikes, toys. It needs a flat surface. That's all it needs. It was first detected in 2014, so about 12 years ago in Pennsylvania, and most likely it arrived in the U.S. on goods shipped from overseas. Now, what are we looking for? So, give you a little bit more information to this. So, the adults are about 1 inch long and half inch wide with large, visually striking wings. For the colors, maybe this is a little bit more. I'm reading this specifically so we can get the right ID for you guys. Adults have brown forewings with black spots at the front and speckled band at the rear. Their hind wings are scarlet with black spots at the front and white and black bars at the rear. Their abdomen is yellow with black bars. Now, it does have the sooty mold, so it will, you know, excrete that substance on the plants. Now, eggs are the newly laid eggs can actually be about 30 to 50. They resemble a wet gray putty before they turn a dull and brown, mirroring like what it looks like a smear of cracked mud. It's about an inch long. Egg masses can be seen in the fall, winter, and spring, and they're on a variety of smooth surfaces such as trees, bricks, stone, grills, fences, equipment, vehicles, everything. There is a distinct smell as that honeydew ferments. It can actually develop like a vinegar-like smell. Now, the Tree of Heaven, as I mentioned before, is its like favorite spot. Okay. The tree has a cantaloupe-like texture with bark that appears light brown to gray. The leaves are large, 1 to 4 feet in length. And these leaves are made up of many smaller leaflets on both sides of a central stem. Now, the habits of the spotted lanternfly, this is for both nymphs and adults. They frequently gather in large numbers when feeding. During the day, they can cluster near the base or up in the canopy of the plant, making them more difficult to see. So it's in multiple spots. It's not always the easy one. So what I have done here, there's a couple things. I went on to, this is what goes into the mass.gov website. You click on it, you get to the Department of Agricultural Resources. There is a checklist for you to look and see if you have seen the spotted lanternfly that the state is looking for you to fill out so that you can then turn around and say, hey, it's here. This is where it is, because we are tracking it. The state is tracking it. All the states really should be tracking it. And so basically what this is, which we know,

list here. I'm not going to say everything, but you know, barrels, cold frames, animal houses, firewood, tools, propane tanks, trash cans, wheelbarrows, any type of yard decoration. When you go camping, any of the stuff that you bring out there, children's toys, swing sets, sleds, yard games, playhouses. So could be anywhere. It's just, again, it's looking for a flat surface. Now, if you find the spotted lantern fly, basically what they ask you to do is smash or squish the insect or egg masses or place them in a container with rubbing alcohol or hand sanitizer. If it is found in your area, they actually want you to get a photo, report it, or download the management guide that they have. Now, this same checklist has a bunch of pictures of the spotted lantern fly, so you can see the different stages, right? So egg masses found September to June, when it's very fresh. It almost looks like a white, like if you were to use plaster, right? Like a spot that is just overfilled with it. It kind of looks like that. And then when it's been there for a while, it turns brown like cracked mud. The nymph is about an eighth of an inch to a quarter of an inch. It's black with white spots. That's the early stage nymph. The late stage nymph, which nymph is July to September, is the red. It's red with black stripes and white dots. And then the adult is what we've already discussed, which you'll see between July and December. And so, you know, it's starting to become a problem out in New England. I saw something on Facebook that in my town, they found a couple in Chelmsford. If you look on the MDAR website, they'll actually you'll be able to see which towns they're in. So the real thing here, the damage is causes a significant damage by feeding on the sap. And it will slowly kill the trees or shrub and weaken it. The sooty mold and the honeydew that sits on it actually will start to attract other insects. So that could cause more damage as well. So it's not just specifically from that, but it is, it's like a twofold here. Now, I think there is a newer version of a spray from Bonide that has come out, or it's on its way to be getting out there. These guys can last a few years in the air and they'll start to do damage. The problem is it's a non-native species. When a non-native species insect comes into an area, it causes damage that is something that you can't fix usually. You have nothing to kill it. There's no beneficial insects that might go after it normally. And so you need to kind of look. You know, it just takes a lot more research and information to say, all right, this is what we got to do here. And then, you know, going from here, how do we fix it? Now, wanted to name a couple trees that you might find it on. You could find it on birch. You can find it on a black walnut. You can find it on high bush blueberry, lilac, maples, poplar, some roses, sycamore, the tree of heaven, as we mentioned, Virginia creeper, willow, just to name a few. So it's all over the place, and it will cause some damage to you. There is a pest dashboard on the MDAR website where you can actually see town by town what towns have it. And, you know, it's interesting. It's not all of the state. Most of Western Massachusetts, from like I-90, no, that's not 90. Almost 91 West don't have it. Some of the central part of the central northern part of the state of Massachusetts don't have it. It shows that it's not on Cape Cod yet.
mostly.

0: It's down in Fall River, that area. So it has started to make its way as it goes north. What's interesting is Fitchburg has it, but a lot of the surrounding towns around it don't. So that looks like it was brought in from another town. So just got to keep an eye on it. And this show's up to date. The exact day of when it's seen, when they have been seen. And it also has, what's really cool, is different insects on their website to show, like the Asian longhorn beetle, beech leaf disease, box tree moth, emerald dash borer, kudzu, mile a minute vine, giant hogweed. You know, you can take a look and see where this is happening across the state. And the box tree moth is all over Cape Cod, but it's not in a few other areas. It's, you see it in Newton and Brookline, but other than that, maybe Manchester, but everything else is on the Cape. So you can kind of go town by town, see what is there. It is something that is very active, and we're going to need to take a look. Going forward, how we're going to eradicate this. And like I said, I know Bonide has a spray. Over the break, I'm going to take a look and see if I can come up with, because I think it's new or it's coming out for it. So let me take a look during the break, and I can give you some information on the spotted lantern fly spray from Bonide. I think they have an organic one, so that'd be a good one too. Anyways, do have to take a break here. Phone number is 339-645-0201. Again, 339-645-0201. Back in a few.
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19: The midterms are almost here, and Republicans could be in deep trouble. Polls show Democrats leading in key races. Tonight, Rob Finnerty on Newsmax reveals the growing threat from the DSA and the radical left. With less than 60 days to go, Finnerty says it's time for the GOP to hit the panic button. The House may go, and control of the Senate is up for grabs. Gas prices, mortgage rates, health care, and out-of-control national debt. Americans are angry, and the progressive left wants total control of Congress. Tallarico, El Sayed, AOC, Bernie Sanders. Finnerty reveals President Trump's secret plan to fight back and what you can do to help him. Don't miss Finnerty tonight at 8 p.m. Eastern on Newsmax. 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
25: Some heightened warnings. I'm Paul Stevens, Fox News. U.S. embassies across the Middle East issuing new security alerts. They're urging Americans to remain vigilant and prepare for possible travel disruptions as tensions rise across the area.
26: They did not state a specific threat, but called for Americans to exercise heightened vigilance and be aware of potential travel disruptions in the region. The alerts cite recent fighting between Saudi Arabia and the Iran-backed Houthi militants in Yemen. This after the group claimed attacks on sensitive sites across Saudi Arabia yesterday. Saudi officials confirm air defenses intercepted a ballistic missile over Riyadh. A fire broke out at a fuel tank near the airport, but it's not clear if it was caused by that attack. Other civilian infrastructure were also reportedly targeted. The Houthis have recently seized more territory in Yemen, tightening their grip on a strategic Bab el-Mandab strait.
25: And that's Fox's Chandler Painter. All this coming as President Trump is back at the White House a day earlier than scheduled, cutting short his weekend at Camp David. No official reason from the White House. Ed Sheeran breaking his silence and apologizing after controversy upended his U.S. tour. Sheeran opening his Philadelphia concert last night by addressing the fallout over rapper Macklemore, who was dropped from the tour after making some pro-Palestinian comments during a show at MetLife Stadium in New Jersey. Sheeran saying he could no longer stay silent on what he called a humanitarian issue.
27: What happened in Israel and at the Noah Music Festival on October 7th was horrific and compounded centuries of Jewish pain. What is happening in Gaza is catastrophic and unjustifiable and disproportionate. Our heart has been broken by the scale of devastation and loss of civilians' lives.
25: And that Philly show, the first for Sheeran since the controversy erupted. America is listening to Fox News.
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29: College football, a top 10 showdown in Oxford. Number 9 Ole Miss over number 7 LSU, 32-24 in Lane Kiffin's return. Kentucky upsets number 8 Texas A&M, 31-21. Cooper Rush starts at quarterback for the Falcons today against the Panthers. Michael Penix Jr. eyes a week 3 return. Milwaukee, a franchise record 97th win. Brewers beat the O's 1-0. I'm Trey Bender.
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24: Now, your look at the 1 degree outside weather network forecast for Cape Cod and the islands.
8: 1 degree outside weather network meteorologist Danielle Noyce here. Mostly cloudy with areas of rain developing today from west to east during the afternoon. Highs in the low to mid 60s. Breezy southeast wind 10 to 20 miles per hour. Periods of rain, fog, low clouds tonight. Lows around 60. Tomorrow the rain will gradually taper to showers. Overcast, cool and windy. Highs in the low 60s with a northeast wind 15 to 25 miles per hour. Tuesday's overcast as well with passing showers and highs around 60. For the only forecast you need to know, download our free 1 degree outside weather app.
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3: Well, good morning, Cape Cod, and you just heard our new heading. We finally got it off the press and onto the radio, Carrie.
9: Yes, exciting.
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9: Yes, it's official.
3: Okay, a new branding, So as we start off every show, what happened to you this week? Anything exciting?
9: Not really. It was kind of a busy week, but nothing eventful, that's for sure. Just regular everyday busyness and craziness. Okay. How about you? Oh boy.
3: No, it was. I mean, it was it's been a very busy week. I'm down a couple of guys, one's out on maternity. I don't get that. I really don't get that anymore. My wife, when we were younger and having children,
9: yep.
3: And I have the utmost respect for my wife. I really do. You know, all kidding aside, I always joke about how tough she is, and she is tough. Mm-hmm. I mean, a beautiful German girl,
9: mm-hmm.
3: But she's like an Indian. And, you know, when we were having children, well, when she was having children, let me get that straight.
9: Yeah.
3: My wife, you couldn't even tell she was pregnant because before, a lot of people don't know this. My wife was a pageant person.
9: Yeah, she was, yeah.
3: So she was one of the runner-ups for Miss New Hampshire back in 1979 mm-hmm. or 78, somewhere in that vicinity. She was the first Miss Heart for Cancer Society.
9: Yeah.
3: Heart disease, I should say. Mm-hmm. Heart disease.
9: Mm-hmm.
3: And she was in many pageants, won all these different pageants all over New England and beyond.
9: Mm-hmm.
3: And she's not a type of person that brags about any of her accolades, keeps it to herself. And the only reason I'm saying this, getting back to we're down a couple people, is, again, when she was having children, she'd go in, have her baby, and she could be home by 6 o'clock ready to make dinner. They don't make women like this anymore. I'm sorry.
9: Yeah, yeah.
3: My wife is tough as nails. And now, getting back to why I'm saying I'm down by two guys, these guys have to take 12 weeks off to stay home with their wives?
9: I know.
3: I'm sorry, America, and I'm sorry if you don't like what I have to say out there, but this is what has happened to our country.
9: Yeah, yeah. Well, at least our state, because I don't think it works that way in every state, if I'm correct. I think this is, you know, definitely a Massachusetts thing, and I'm curious to see how many states are following the same thing.
3: Carrie, it's ridiculous.
9: Yes.
3: And by the way, folks, I know that we pay into that, or at least our businesses do, in order for someone.
9: Everybody pays into it. People do. Yeah, it's another line item on your pay stub.
3: I'll be honest with you. I shake my head all the time.
9: I know.
3: First of all, my wife
1: would have thrown me out the door head first.
9: Yes.
1: If I had to stay home with her to take care of her.
9: Oh, I would do the same thing.
1: My wife took care of four kids. I mean, folks, my wife, I swear to you, on the Holy Bible, driving down to Florida. Mm-hmm. This is back in the late 80s and early 90s. And I remember being on the phone with Ed Lambert at the time. No kidding. It's the truth. Yeah. She would be, you know, changing one kid, putting peanut butter on a graham cracker, you know, to give the kid in the back seat.
9: Yeah.
1: Do you know what I mean?
9: Yeah.
1: It's true. It's like what you see on Facebook where the kids are running all around the car.
9: Yeah.
1: And my wife could control everything.
9: Yeah.
1: Everything. That's how strong my wife is. But today, a woman has a baby and her husband has to stay home and coddle her and be there for 12 weeks on my dime.
9: Yeah. Well, and everybody's paying into it. And I think that's a problem, too, is, you know, the mindset is, well, I'm paying into it, so I might as well use it. I cannot imagine if my husband was home with me for 3 months when I was, you know, raising my little kids, because they were very close in age, too. And no, I was very happy he was there at the hospital. And then the next day, go back to work.
1: Unreal.
9: I can't imagine it today.
1: I'm sorry. I just had to get that off my chest because I'm working, you know, basically 12 hours. And I'm sorry to my customers if I've been late getting to your job. But, I'm sorry. This is definitely billable, you know, therapy hours. And I'm going to have to call either Randy or, you know, my therapist after the show. Yeah. All right. But you wanted to know what I did this weekend.
9: Yes.
1: Last weekend.
9: Yeah, last week or so, yeah.
1: You know, I was up at Jefferson. You know, that's my oasis.
9: Mm-hmm.
1: So I don't just go up there to meet my customers. You know, I have my little condo up there and, you know, I just kind of sit down if I can get 6 or 7, you know, hours or minutes to myself. I should say minutes.
9: Yes, yes.
1: Okay. But I had gone to, again, like last week I told you about the 9/11 light showing on the top of Mount Washington.
9: Yep, yep.
1: And we have the Wahlbach Country Club right there. Mm. It's got either as good or better views from the Mount Washington Omni Hotel.
9: And excellent food, too, I must say.
1: Absolutely the best.
9: Yep.
1: And Forrest and his partners up there that basically revised, renovated, and put that whole new club in there. It's gorgeous.
9: It is.
1: And the golf club is number one, if you ask me, for what they had to bring it back from that dead.
9: Yeah.
1: Okay.
9: Yep.
1: But it's great. But you know what? I'm sitting up there with, you know, the townspeople, and it's like something out of Evening Shade. Mm-hmm. It really is. You sit down and I'm having a light cocktail and the sun's, you know, starting to go down and people are still out there golfing.
9: Yeah.
1: And with their husbands and wives and family, you wouldn't believe how the way it is up there more, you know, when you have golfers down here on the Cape, a lot of them, you see a lot of guys, and I'm starting to see a lot more women.
9: Yeah.
1: But up there, a lot of women and husband and wives, they golf together.
9: Mm.
1: And you can hear them out there laughing and everything. It's hysterical.
9: That's cool.
1: Because they don't take themselves serious.
9: Mm-hmm.
1: But, you know, going into the restaurant that evening, you know, I was seeing all the townspeople I know, and you got to remember, there's only 1,000 people in that town, and then in the surrounding towns, they'll come over from Lancaster or Gorham or whatever.
9: Yeah.
1: But you talk about a family environment.
9: Mm.
1: You know, I mean, we got a doctor up there, Dr. Ford. He comes in. He knows all the kids.
9: Yeah.
1: That are in their 20s or early 30s, because he probably delivered half of them.
9: I know, right?
1: It's like Doc Holliday with Michael J. Fox in that movie.
9: Yep, yep.
1: That's the way it is up there.
9: Mm.
1: And everybody's laughing and, hey, and, you know, this and that. I mean, I know that happens in bars or restaurants around, but it's a different feeling up there.
9: Yeah.
1: You know, it's just, I had such a great weekend, because it's just family filled.
9: Yeah.
1: And I wanted to, you know, explain or tell our audience what I basically saw, and then the lights go down.
9: Mm-hmm.
1: And then the lights on top of Mount Washington beaming up to the sky.
9: Yeah.
1: And there were thousands of people.
9: Mm-hmm.
1: from Massachusetts, Vermont, New York, all over to view what they did on the top of Mount Washington doing the commemoration of 9/11.
9: Yeah.
1: And where the Twin Towers come up from the top into the darkness of the night.
9: It was such a clear night, too. The stars were amazing.
1: The stars were so bright. And that's one thing about up at Jefferson North, and I tell this to people all the time, it's like a kaleidoscope. If you go outside and you sit on the back deck or go up on the hill like I did that night on my side-by-side, I drove up there right to the top. To the back 40, and I'm looking up. I see the lights, and I'm looking at the stars, and it's spectacular, Carrie.
9: Yeah.
1: And it's something, please, folks, do a booking a weekend up at Jefferson North.
9: Yeah.
1: Bring a big party with you.
9: Yeah.
1: It sleeps about 25 to 30.
9: Yep. Yep.
1: All right. Spacious rooms. I know I'm putting in a thing for myself here, but I'm going to tell you, it's an experience. Thank you, Bob. Thank you.
9: It is, yeah.
1: But it is a great experience. The kids will love it. A big party barn, big TV if you want to watch a football game or play ping pong or basketball, put the music on, walk the trails. But it's excellent. You can go to Santa's Village or Storyland.
9: Yeah.
1: And if not, book it for a holiday or Christmas.
9: Yeah. Or even just to go up and look at the fall foliage, too. I mean, it's just breathtaking.
1: It's unreal. So, folks, if you want to give me a call at 508-958-8354 or call the main office at 508-888-9432. Talk to Carrie.
9: Yep.
1: She'll give you the skinny on it, basically what the numbers are, depending on the people, and book yourself a great weekend, and I promise you, if you say you want a bonfire, we'll do a bonfire, do the s'mores.
9: Yep.
1: We always tell we supply the little sticks, but I'm going to tell you, you'll have a great time, and you'll rebook, because that's what people do up there. Okay, let's get on to, some projects.
9: Yeah.
1: So, starting a brand new project, in Harwich, amongst all the other ones, we're still trying to finish up because we have to do things in stages. Or you got a carpenter in front of you or whatever. So I have to kind of rearrange my schedules all the time. And I know it drives you crazy.
9: Yes.
1: Okay. But I'm doing this new job over in Harwich. And it's like something out of the Chronicles of Narnia. So when you gave me the address to go over and look at this job, when I first was going to meet with them and give them a proposal, I couldn't find it.
9: I know.
1: I couldn't find it. And you're like, Mike, it's right across from the Harwich Golf Course.
9: Yeah.
1: That little golf course. That little golf course is gorgeous.
9: It is beautiful.
1: I mean, they have this little clubhouse.
9: It's like a driving range too, right?
1: I don't know. I saw was a little putting green.
9: Yeah, yeah.
1: And then they all the golfers just parking in that little parking space and that little clubhouse. You walk in, little brick fireplace, and a guy sitting behind the counter saying, "Can I help you?"
9: Yeah.
1: And I'm like, "Well, how big's this golf course?" He goes, "Well, it's a 9."
9: Mm-hmm.
1: And I'm like, "This is gorgeous."
9: Yeah, it is beautiful over there.
1: I wonder if the people at the cemetery get a little upset every time they're getting dinged off the tombstone with a golf ball. Ding! I need therapy. Okay,
9: oh
1: I need therapy. Anyways, I had to stop there, and I said, "Guys, do you know where this address is?" And he's like, "Yeah, it's right across the street."
9: Mm-hmm.
1: And I'm like, "Where?" He goes, "Through that stuff."
9: Yep.
1: And I go, "There's a house in there?"
9: Yeah.
1: And then I looked a little bit through the old privet hedge, and I go, "Oh." So I drove into the parking lot, or their driveway, right across.
9: Yeah.
1: I couldn't even find the walkway.
9: Yeah.
1: Then I found it.
9: Mm-hmm.
1: And I walked up the door, and I had a meeting with the owners.
9: Yeah.
1: And I'm not kidding you. You couldn't see it from the road. And I guess they really like their privacy.
9: Yeah.
1: So, basically, after having a talk with them, and they wanted me to do a brand new walkway going in to their their front door, to their front door, I should say. And, you know, it needed a new walkway because, and this is what I'm trying to get to, folks. It's a beautiful home.
9: It is.
1: And privacy, I understand, is key. I understand.
9: Mm-hmm.
1: Okay? I know you don't want to hear cars from the road and things like that.
9: Mm-hmm.
1: But this was to the point where no sunlight.
9: Yeah.
1: None at all.
9: Yep.
1: The front lawn was all moss. All moss. All the way around the house, it was encroachment. Branches over the house. The house being a beautiful little Cape house,
9: mm-hmm.
1: you know, basically one story and a half house.
9: Yeah.
1: But it had mildew all over it, building all over the roof.
9: Mm-hmm.
1: I mean, it's so beautiful, but it's a shame that
9: it was just overgrown and it was impacting the home, you know, the integrity. Yep.
1: So much.
9: Yep.
1: So we basically had the meeting of the minds after we originally, you know, signed a proposal for the first part of it.
9: Mm-hmm.
1: And then I kind of had to lead them down that Mike Travis road of reason. Okay.
9: Is that what we're calling it these days?
1: I think that's what we're calling it. And I know people, they're like, he talked me into it. I'm not a used car salesman.
9: But the thing, maybe a little.
1: Maybe a little. But the thing is, I could see a vision for this house.
9: Yeah.
1: And the vision for this house was to open it up and yet keep their privacy because mm-hmm. their neighbor, well, we'll get to that.
9: Mm.
1: But I talked to them. I said, listen, I'd like to trim these trees back. You know, I think they had a giant sycamore in the front of the house, but it was almost like a weeping cherry.
9: Yeah.
1: Everything was just about on the ground. You know what I mean?
9: Yeah.
1: I mean, you could walk under it, but the branches were hitting your head.
9: Yeah.
1: And then they had this, what's that other big tree?
9: Is that the northern
1: catalpa? Yeah.
9: Catalpa?
1: It's got these leaves where you could roll your own cigar.
9: Oh, my God, but they're heart-shaped. They're so sweet.
1: But they're just...
9: big, beautiful hearts.
1: They're just huge.
9: Yeah, they are huge.
1: They're huge.
9: Yep.
1: And so I said, listen, you know, I know you want your privacy, but let's get rid of all this junk in here and let these trees thrive and trim them up.
9: Yeah.
1: Because you know how I trim my trees up. I trim them up like umbrellas.
9: Yep.
1: I take out all the suckers and everything else. Because when those big trees get heavy with the limbs and leaning way out, you get a snow load on a beautiful tree that you have because you haven't, you know, pruned it back, they're going to snap.
9: Yep.
1: And when they snap, they go all the way back to the trunk of the tree, and then they rip down. Mm-hmm. And that's how you basically lose your tree. It's a tear. It opens up a cavern in the middle.
9: Mm-hmm.
1: And then it starts to rot. Even if you prune it back and you try to treat it in and do a little tree doctoring to it.
9: Yeah.
1: All right? And I've done that 100 times. I mean, the old ways, my grandfather used to teach me. I know, folks, this is going to be crazy. And he was a great arborist.
9: Yeah.
1: But if he, you know, if there was rotting in the gut of the tree, the heart of the tree, and loam and everything gets in there because when the leaves fall down, they get stuck in there, they turn into carbon. Basically into loam.
9: Yeah.
1: And then, of course, it starts rotting in that crotch of the tree.
9: Mm-hmm.
1: But we would clean all that up. But my grandfather used to prune, and if there was like insect infestation inside some of the old prunings, we'd fill them with mortar.
9: Really?
1: Yep. We'd fill them in with mortar, take a trowel, flap them over, and then spray it black with some tree paint.
9: Oh.
1: Yep. And the tree would, that's
9: it would
1: what he used to
9: right?
1: do.
9: Yeah, huh? It would kind of like stop the decay, in other words.
1: Exactly, because you don't want water getting in to those old prunings. And that's what happens to a lot of apple trees and a lot of fruit trees, because they're not pruned correctly.
9: Mm-hmm.
1: You know, you have to put some kind of filler in there.
9: Yep.
1: And I know, you know, some arborists out there saying, what's this guy talking about? You know what I mean? Because we don't want to basically, you know, give the tree more disease, but you don't want it to rot.
9: Yeah.
1: So getting back to what I did here is it was tough love. And I remember the homeowner saying, oh, I love my privacy. I don't want to lose my tree.
9: Mm.
1: But then when I sent him the pictures, he understood what I did.
9: Yeah.
1: And it's a lot of work.
9: Yeah.
1: you know, but I took all the heaviness off that tree and the other one, okay, and now they're balanced.
9: Yeah, they are.
1: Now, after we got rid of all the junk underneath, all the suckers, all the wild privet that was growing everywhere, because they had some privet hedges that kind of, I don't know, maybe with wind pollination, some of it seeded over to in between the trees. Never mind finding some stuff that was dumped there from years ago, and I had to get that out of there.
9: Yeah.
1: But I cleared all that out, and all it was giant webbing.
9: Yeah.
1: I mean, so much roots and webbing from ground cover and from some of these big, you know, these trees that were there that had been spreading their roots out for years.
9: Yeah.
1: And it's because, you know, it's looking for water and such. But I had to basically cut back around the tree very carefully because I don't want to damage the roots of the tree. But then again, you don't want to have this giant gauze pad, and that's what I call it. They're like gauze pads, thick by 6 inches.
9: Wow.
1: All right, we're going to go to break to pay some bills here at Outdoor Living Today with Carrie and Mike here on WXTK. We'll be right back, folks.
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13: 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Now, here are Carrie and Mike.
1: Welcome back, folks, here, Outdoor Living with Carrie and Mike. And yeah, I want to continue our little thing here on this Harwich job. So as I was saying, all the webbing around the house, and because there was the trees were so thick in there, you know, I basically talked to them and I said, listen, you know, we got to get rid of a lot of this vegetation. And I should have started with this. I forgot the main thing. On the original contract, they wanted me to shear back these Lelands that were in the driveway. That's why I couldn't find this place.
9: Yep.
1: I should have just started with that. My mind went somewhere. But anyways, I said to them, I said, doesn't make sense to shear these things back. They were at least, 25 feet tall?
9: I hadn't seen them yet.
1: Oh, no, they were huge. They were like a tall ship sail.
9: Mm.
1: And some of them had de-rooted themselves during that bad storm we had last winter, mm-hmm. so that they were leaning towards the driveway. And I go, listen, it doesn't make sense to keep these things here. All right, I'm not saying that they're dead, but they're so big, if I shear them back and cut them off, and they're leaning, let's just get rid of them, start over, and we'll put some green giants in if you want that type of privacy. And they were like, yeah, let's do it. We might as well do it. So the gloves are off. Mike's on his way. I have vision. Now, I said, I'm going to remove these out of the driveway.
9: Mm-hmm.
1: Took me 5 seconds, put them in a big trailer, gone.
9: Mm-hmm.
1: Now I can see the whole big picture with those two big trees.
9: Beautiful trees, too.
1: Beautiful trees. So we trimmed them up, got those all done, and then their neighbor has those beautiful green giants down on the border, and they were gorgeous.
9: Yep.
1: So they have their privacy there, and I basically just talked to them saying, listen, we're into this now. Let me go around the house, trim everything back. Let's get all the grades corrected, because in one area, the water's going back towards the foundation and flooding out. They have one giant trunk that was under the back deck that had uprooted. It pulled the deck up in the air, and they couldn't get the stump out. But, of course, Mr. Mike, being the brain he is, all right, I'm like Einstein. I know how to get this stuff out.
9: Yeah.
1: Took me a little while with a chain and slowly inched it out and jacked up the deck a little bit. Got that uprooted stump out from underneath the deck.
9: Mm.
1: No harm, no foul. Deck went back down level.
9: Yeah.
1: That's what we do. Then we went around the back of the house, trimmed back all the locust trees. Oh, my God, Carrie. Those root systems, like we've talked about on other shows.
9: Yeah.
1: I mean, those roots go forever.
9: Mm-hmm.
1: Forever. Something, I'm just telling you.
9: Yeah.
1: Drives me crazy.
9: Yeah.
1: So then we went over to their back deck and to where the gas comes in, the bulkhead and the air conditioning unit. Well, every time it rains, the water goes back into that corner.
9: Yeah.
1: Because of the way someone had graded the house out. Well, I told them, I said, hey, you got to fix this. And they said, well, why? I said, look at the corner of your foundation. It's an antique.
9: Mm-hmm.
1: Their house is an antique. The whole brick foundation on their bump out was caving in.
9: Yeah, I could see that. That was crazy.
1: Okay. And the house was in great shape.
9: Yeah.
1: But it was caving in because of the moisture. We've talked about moisture with brick and what it does to it. All the pointing came out of it.
9: Mm-hmm.
1: So it's ready to fail.
9: Yeah.
1: I'm like, listen, this is what I got to do. If you don't want the foundation to fail, just listen to me.
9: Yep.
1: I basically connected all the downspouts all the way around the house to a French drain.
9: Mm-hmm.
1: I don't like giving my secrets out.
9: No, so don't,
1: on
9: give,
1: how,
9: don't give
1: oh,
9: too much.
1: No, I will. I will. So, folks, what I do is when I'm doing foundation work and I have a project like this, and it's special and it's delicate because you don't want to undermine the footing there because they're stone.
9: Mm-hmm.
1: It's not like it's a poured concrete foundation.
9: Nope.
1: It's a stone base that was laid in, I don't know, 100 years ago, 200
9: at least,
1: years.
9: Yeah.
1: I don't know. I don't know how old the house is. And then they just put brick on top of it and then built the structure. So I had to dig down to that stone.
9: Mm-hmm.
1: And then basically I put a rubber bladder in. So it's basically like a U. I put the rubber bladder on, 3 EPD Firestone rubber.
9: Mm-hmm.
1: I get it off of Exit 5 at the roofing company up there. I forget the name of it.
9: Yeah.
1: That's in, Beacon Sales.
9: Oh,
1: it's the old Beacon Sales.
9: Yep.
1: Okay. And I get my rubber and I make a trench right against the foundation. And I'll lay that in, and I'll lay it up the foundation.
9: Mm-hmm.
1: So now I put my perforated pipe connected to all my downspouts, and then I will go off, you know, on the corners, and I'll put in deep dry wells.
9: Yeah.
1: Everything from George O'Brien Plumbing and Heating, everything.
9: Yep.
1: Like I said before, it's not just because they're an advertiser, folks. Mm-hmm. I go to the people that I know have what I need to get that job done for my customer.
9: And right then and there, too.
1: Right there and then.
9: Yep.
1: Stetson says, what do you want to do, Dad? I design it all out, connect everything, put our French drains in, our stone, mm-hmm. about 18 inches away from the foundation, to grade.
9: Yep.
1: All right. That pipe will never get clogged. Mm-hmm. Nothing gets into it, goes right into those dry wells. And if the dry wells need to be cleaned out, we map out exactly where they are. You take the caps off, you clean them out with a post hole digger.
9: Yeah.
1: Just a post hole digger. If something gets in there, leaves or whatever.
9: Yeah.
1: And now that foundation will stay dry. Mm-hmm. Okay. We're going to do a little, you know, some pointing there.
9: Yeah.
1: And at least we can control the moisture going into that foundation. That is one way of doing it.
9: Mm-hmm.
1: You know, other than jacking up the house and putting in a whole new, you know, crawl space and footings and, you know, a 3 foot or 4 foot frost wall.
9: Yeah.
1: Which would cost them, you know, $80,000 to $100,000.
9: Yeah, exactly.
1: So I'm trying to buy them time, you know, and it'll do the job. And in the corner where the air conditioning unit and all that was, well, again, we said this a couple of weeks ago, we have to raise those units up
9: mm-hmm.
1: very carefully because we don't want to crimp anything. We raised them up. We put bricks, you know, brick patio blocks up underneath them to the right elevation. We put rubber in there, all right, up to the corner, only like 4 feet in because we want the water to drift off back into the lawn.
9: Yes.
1: And then we'll put filter fabric down that the water can penetrate through, okay? And then all around the bulkhead. Now the water's not going to go down the bulkhead.
9: Yeah, exactly. It's buying them more time.
1: It's not just buying them time. It's correcting the problem.
9: Yeah.
1: And the other thing is when you, and I hope they don't mind me talking about this project, but it was a thing like when you even got off their deck, if you went off the deck the wrong way, you almost went down 20 inches, you break your ankle.
9: Mm-hmm.
1: We basically, because of the way the backyard, you know, to the property line was graded, we basically brought the grade down, pushed it back towards the deck, got the right elevation off the deck. Now it's only 10 inches, which isn't that bad.
9: Yep.
1: Do you know what I mean?
9: Yeah.
1: And then followed it all the way around the house so that all the grades were exactly the same.
9: Yeah.
1: And so now, you know, you're not going to go out there with a lawnmower, having your lawnmower blade, you know, sharpened every, you know, time you mow your lawn because, it looked like Mount St. Helens up and down and all over the place.
9: Yeah.
1: So they realized what we were doing. And now, you know, it goes back to what we're going to do for privacy.
9: Mm-hmm.
1: So I said, listen, you can either put the Green Giants back in for your privacy, or you can do a beautiful California privet hedge.
9: Yep.
1: Which they had a California privet hedge on the road front, but it was filled with ants and disease. And, I'm not trying to blame them. The problem is if you don't keep up with your privet hedges and keep them trimmed
9: mm-hmm.
1: and keep the grass away from the bases. And I've said this on other shows.
9: Yep.
1: You need to keep an edging on the base of these privet hedges. Okay. You know, basically, I don't know, a foot out on both sides.
9: Mm-hmm.
1: And if you do that and you carry that on the whole length of whatever your privet hedge is, keep them trimmed, topped in the sides, they will stay full. They'll give you the privacy you want. And to be honest with you, I think it's a stately looking. I like it.
9: Yeah, I agree.
1: And I like the way they circle in. You got to cut them maybe twice a year or maybe just once a year. But that's the way you want to keep them thin. Because if you put in like Leland's again or, you know, big green giants, unless you're on a border, they're going to get big. At least the green giants don't grow out like the Lelands.
9: Mm.
1: But the maintenance the maintenance on the Lelands is crazy.
9: Yeah. They are beautiful, though.
1: They are.
9: And they're soft. You know,
1: they're soft.
9: That's what's really
1: they
9: nice.
1: Have a nice feathery look.
9: Yeah.
1: Don't get me wrong.
9: Yep.
1: I love them. I've sold them to a lot of people for screening.
9: Yeah.
1: But what's going on with my house, I've got to cut them down.
9: Mm-hmm.
1: I've got to cut them down and back because now they're right up against the back of my garage, and I don't think my neighbor likes it either.
9: Yeah.
1: You know, because it's encroaching on him. So they do grow like a weed.
9: Yeah.
1: The green giants, they're more compacted. They grow up more, you know, basically in like height, a pyramid.
9: Yeah. Yeah.
1: But the Lelands, they're out of control. They're like on steroids. So that's what's going on in that job. And then now I guess we're going to end up putting in a granite landing for their front door because, you know, I don't want to go back to the well to these people all the time because this is what happens.
9: Yeah.
1: When you get on a job like this and everything's coming together and everything is right now like a blank canvas.
9: Mm-hmm.
1: It's everything is where it needs to be. So now I go back and I said, hey, you know, I'd like to put some foundation plants in because we had ripped all those out because they were old and encroaching.
9: Yeah.
1: And now we're at the walkway because I first went there to give her a proposal on the walkway.
9: Yep.
1: But I couldn't even put the walkway in because of all the roots.
9: Yeah.
1: And that's what people don't understand is that when you go to put a new driveway in or you go to put a walkway in, the unforeseen things you don't see are when you have hedges like they had or a big tree like they had going and all the roots. So now you're sitting there and you pull up the walkway to do it. And that's what Stetson found. And he's like, I'm not going to be able to put this walkway in correctly.
9: Not on top of what was there, right?
1: Exactly.
9: Yep.
1: And that's why the walkway was already all over the place.
9: Yep.
1: Because the roots had pushed everything up.
9: Yep.
1: So it's important for people to understand that when landscapers like me come to the job, these are going to be the unforeseen things that happen.
9: Well, I mean, even as a homeowner, right, there are a lot of people that are, you know, do it themselves, fixer people. And they've got to remember, too, how many times have you started a project and like, oh, I'm just going to put new sink in. And then it becomes, well, geez, you took out the sink and you see that the countertops are rotting, right? It's the same type of thing that happens when you do projects, too. Just like people, when they start little projects for themselves at home, it's never that one thing that you've decided you wanted to do, it always opens it up for more things.
1: Well, it's funny because this morning when we were having this chat with them,
9: yep,
1: and we had to explain everything. And I understand it's very confusing and things do get expensive.
9: Yes.
1: I get it. But the whole thing about it, too, is that I didn't want to do the plantings on the house. I didn't want to put a lawn in around the house until that house got washed.
9: Yes.
1: Okay. And I got Justin Graham over there from, you know, Graham Power Washing and Painting.
9: Yep.
1: Okay. Just got off the phone with him during break. He's like, what do you want me to do? I said, you wash that thing.
9: Yeah.
1: I want that thing like a shiny nickel.
9: Yep.
1: And he always does it. By the way, folks, got to get a hold of this kid.
9: Yeah.
1: All right. It's Justin Graham Power Washing and Painting. He's out of the Sagamore Bourne area, does a great job.
9: And he's got a great crew, too.
1: Yep, got
9: really
1: a great crew.
9: Yep.
1: But that's what he's doing right now because I want the air conditioning units done. I want the generator done. I want everything nice and clean, the decks, the trim, and the roof.
9: Yep. The roof because it had the moss. And that was the thing. Like, you know, now it's going to be all cleaned off. But you've also done the preventative, you know, so they're not going to have to really worry about doing that again because you've trimmed everything back and opened it up to some sunlight.
1: Right. And the other thing, folks, is if you are having your house power washed, see if these guys, if it's Justin or whoever's doing it, okay, and we have a lot of them here on Cape Cod. If you want to protect your shrubbery, see if they can put some tarps over them. Okay, because some of this stuff can be hazardous and it can burn. Okay, keep your cars away. Just, you know, whatever chemicals you're using and ask them.
9: Yeah.
1: You know?
9: And doesn't he usually, like, I think, you know, from what I've seen is he's always protecting it and then he rinses it off right away too, with the water.
1: He does.
9: You know?
1: And that's why, you know, we've used Justin for years.
9: But homeowners, you know, homeowners are out there doing things like this, right? There's different projects they take on, like power washing their houses. Make sure you protect those shrubs. Make sure that even after you've protected it, when you're done, spray it all down and make sure that nothing's left on there.
1: Definitely. And, you know, you can tell people, sometimes I'll put it in my outlines, you know, rather than just verbally tell them. So those are just great hints and some advice to give to customers. What else here? What else are we doing there? So, and by the way, the only reason I want them to do that is because I don't want to put new shrubs in and new lawn and then have them get burnt, and then it comes back to me.
9: Yeah, of course.
1: Okay.
9: Yeah.
1: Finally, on that project, we got to do a new entry landing. Again, I didn't want to go back to the well. I gave these guys a really good price on it because I know they're spending money on everything else.
9: It was just the cost of the material.
1: Cost of the material.
9: Yep.
1: Because if I was going to try to repoint up these bluestone slabs that were on top, they were thermal, and they were beautiful, don't get me wrong.
9: Yeah.
1: But because the holly trees or the holly bushes that were on both sides, they were encroaching over the years, and because of the water getting into all the grouting of the brick, if I tried to power wash them down, they would have just splintered.

0: you run into those things, but you always take care of them to make sure that, look, this is how much it's costing. We're going to be here anyways. You know, we'll get it delivered, put it in, and it makes sense.
1: Well, if I was just going out to do the slab, I would have put, you know, whatever the material was, I would have charged my labor for.
0: Exactly.
1: But I didn't do that because they're doing everything else. If people, and that's the way I work with people.
0: Yep.
1: You know, if I'm doing this project over there and they want to, you know, put a tree in, mm-hmm. yeah, pay for the tree and whatever the tree is, you know, normally I'll take half off what the labor is, because a lot of the nurses, that's how they make their money.
0: Yep.
1: You know, and nursery guys, it's big money, especially when you're getting big caliber trees.
0: Mm.
1: But on there, because of their problem there, it was just better to get rid of the slab.
0: Yep.
1: So listen, folks, if you're looking for granite landings or granite steps, give me a call at 508-888-9432, or go to the,
0: or email us, email us at mike@traversgroupma.com, and we love getting the emails and the communications too.
1: Yeah, and I also need more feedback from you guys. Is there other stuff that you want me to talk about that it interests you, rather than my diatribe of some politics and my weekends away at Jefferson North? But these are just things, you know, we like to tell you about what's going on, rather than giving you guys some boring information that you can hear every day or read. You know, we want you to know what happens in real life landscaping. So that's what happened. That's happening on the Harwich job. And we're going to, you know, we've only been there 3 days. We need another 2 days or so to just get out of there and get it hydroseeded, you know, through Mass Hydroseed.
0: Yep.
1: Another go-to people.
0: Yep.
1: All right. I got to get them as advertisers.
0: I know.
1: Mass Hydroseed, folks, they're winners. They get it done. They show up on time, you know. And then, again, I got to go to get that slab from Stonewood Products.
0: Yeah, Stonewood, yeah.
1: So I got to call Davey, and get my granite slab there. Again, Stonewood Products. They're, you know, market share for me, man. I'm always there getting my polymer sand and whatever I need for landscape projects, folks. Go down there. Talk to a salesperson. Have them walk around. Look at that real good stone. Don't cheap out. If you're going to get something, get it so it's going to last forever and be timeless. That's the problem. When you're doing those retaining walls, and if it's the front of your house, come on, make it real stone. Make it look nice. Don't do always manufactured. Do the manufactured on the back or side where it's going to work and be engineered. Mm-hmm. I understand that. But if it's in the front of your house, you don't want it to look tacky. And that's just my personal view.
0: Well, and if you tell them what the project is about and, you know, what the view is and show them pictures of your home, they will take the time and give you suggestions that you might not have even known exist. I think that's one of the best parts about going to places like that is, I mean, it's amazing. You walk in there and I'm like, okay, I need to do everything now in my house, you know?
1: Well, I know. But the thing is, people have to remember that their home is like their piggy bank.
0: Yep.
1: You know what I mean?
0: The investment.
1: And what you put into it, it is an investment.
0: It is, yep.
1: So if you're going to, you know, it's like when I tell people when they put solar panels on the front of a house, talk to somebody. Can they be put in the back?
0: Yep.
1: I have no problem with solar panels, but sometimes when it comes to resale, some people are like, ugh, because they look ugly.
0: Yep.
1: You know what I mean?
0: Yep.
1: I know they're good for some people. Again, folks, just my personal opinion.
0: Yep.
1: You don't see, I could put solar panels on the back of my house, but I don't do it.
0: Yeah.
1: Because it would take away from the charm of where I live.
0: Mm-hmm.
1: And I'm very proud of my house. That was a good way to end that segment. All right, folks, we'll be right back here on News Radio 95 WXTK on Outdoor Living Today with Carrie and Mike. We'll be right back.
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5: Welcome back again to Outdoor Living Today with Carrie and Mike. Mike might be over there on the call with his therapist, so figured I'd jump in. But look, we want to hear from you, so make sure you email us at mike@traversgroupma.com. We want to hear about what you want to hear about, and you know, we're excited to keep this going. So go ahead, Mike.
6: Well, I just got off the phone with my therapist. I'm getting better. But I'll never be well.
5: No, I agree.
6: Okay. All right. I just had to slip that one in. By the way, folks, if you have solid doors, okay, not a bulkhead, but if you have an outdoor solid door, okay, and you, I don't know, two little retaining walls on both sides.
5: Oh, I know what you're talking about.
6: You know what I'm talking about?
5: Yeah.
6: You come out of your cellar.
5: There's like a drain on the bottom usually or something.
6: Sometimes there isn't.
5: True. Sometimes there's not.
6: Give me a call. If you have water coming in through that cellar door on the bottom, every time we have a bad rainstorm and it floods out there, I've got a design for that.
5: Okay.
6: Okay. I've done four or five of them this summer.
5: Yep.
6: Okay. We know how to fix them. We put a dry well in, okay, to the right elevation under the door threshold, in, out, so it doesn't moat. We can build stairs going down either with ready rock, you know, or whatever, granite, whatever. Okay. We build our walls in and we make sure it doesn't flood out. And then we build the walls up to a certain elevation so that if water's coming around the house, we can divert the water away. Mm-hmm. If there's downspouts, whatever. We've done all types of designs there. So you got to keep that in mind because I know it happens. There's so many houses out there with this flaw. Because when the contractors build the house, they never really think about that.
5: Yeah.
6: You know, they might put something down there or a little drainage stone, a pea stone on the bottom of it. Mm-hmm. And, you know, they go on their way. You'll put some loam down there and seed it. But it comes back to haunt people so many different ways. And if you have a finished cellar, okay, you definitely want to repair that.
5: Yeah, definitely.
6: Okay. So I basically also wanted to end the show with... I'm going to go see the doggies. Do you know what those are?
5: No.
6: Would you like to know?
5: Sure.
6: Anyone? Anyone? Bueller? The Seaport, October 16th and 17th in Boston.
5: Yeah.
6: You're going to see me there. I'm going to be in my 10-gallon Clint Black hat.
5: Okay.
6: My cowboy boots, my beautiful black blazer, and my white shirt doing my Jim or John Dutton impersonation. Mm. Okay. Going to go see the Bulls. I'm going to go see the barrel racing.
5: I saw that. That's cool.
6: Are you going to come?
5: I was thinking about it. Yeah,
6: okay.
5: I just noticed that yesterday.
6: If you're going to come, I want you and Dave to come.
5: Okay.
6: I'm
5: going to
6: get Janine and maybe a couple of the girls, Robin, up north.
5: Oh, okay.
6: Okay, from the association up there. My beautiful wife, okay, Lisa.
5: If she's not mad at you.
6: I know. She gets mad when I talk about her. It's only because I'm so proud of her.
5: I know.
6: I really am proud of her. You know? I wouldn't be where I am today without her. Yeah. So anyways, that's what I'm going to do at the on the 16th and 17th, because I love being around horses. Mm. I'm going to get a couple of my grandkids, if they're available, because I have one or two that are doing their riding lessons.
5: Oh, that's cool.
6: And, you know, if you, like I said before, if you can keep kids with animals, taking care of animals, especially horses, get them involved, you can keep your kids out of mischief.
5: Yep.
6: Keep them in sports.
5: Yep.
6: Okay? That's what I did with my kids. I kept them in sports. I kept them working, making their own buck.
5: Yep.
6: I did not hand them everything on a silver platter.
5: Yep.
6: I spoiled them with love. So did my wife.
5: Yeah.
6: I did miss a lot of games. I'll be the first one to admit it, because my wife had to be Mr. Mom and Mrs. Mom, bringing them everywhere, because I was working my fingers to the bone, building a business. It takes a lifetime to build the business, Carrie.
5: I know.
6: A lifetime. Yeah. You know what I'm saying?
5: Yeah.
6: And next week, I want to talk a little bit about how we do things in business and the people we surround ourselves, like Pam Griffin, from Capital Payroll.
5: Yep.
6: All right.
5: They
6: Ed does a lot of commercials for her. Mm-hmm. She's the real deal.
5: Yeah, we've been here with her for a couple of years, and I'll tell you, as soon as you send over a message, she answers right away. She's always proactively trying to find new things for her clients. In fact, I have something that we're listening to next week about some HR things that we may be able to add to the business.
6: Landscapers, on next week's show, I want you to listen to me. I'm telling you, I can help you out, because if you listen to me, you can avoid so many tax problems.
5: Yep.
6: Be so far ahead. And I do things out of sight, out of mind with Pam and her team.
5: Yep.
6: Because it's not just Pam. She's got a crew over there.
5: She does.
6: They work in concert with each other. Absolutely perfect.
5: Yep.
6: Okay? And then I might even get into a little of the things of workman's comp.
5: Yep.
6: And
5: insurance
6: how,
5: and stuff too. Yeah.
6: And how they basically put you in different pockets. What's that level called?
5: Oh, I know what you're saying.
6: Workman's comp?
5: Yeah, there's like different categories. So
6: categories.
5: And I dug, and we saved you thousands.
6: Harry saved me thousands of dollars because these unreliable, I should say, preying upon insurance companies that do the workman comp coverage and liability. To be honest with you, Carrie, when I retire, I would love to go and be an investigator to take some of these people down. Because if these insurance, if people and these contractors really understood insurance and understand these, what do you call them again?
5: Yeah, it was like just different like categories that you're in, you know, and it's important to make sure that you know what categories you're being charged at, because there's a huge difference between the bookkeeper charge and the guy that's climbing the tree.
6: Okay, we'll get into that next week, folks. Thanks for being here today on Outdoor Living Today with Carrie and Mike here, News Radio 95 WXTK. See you next week. Bye-bye, Carrie.
5: Bye-bye.
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0: Cape Cod's play-by-play home of the New England Patriots. 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
3: Sets up, plants. He throws a deep ball. Wide open, Pop Douglas at the 14. Catch left side of the 10. That's right to the 5. To the end zone. Touchdown, Patriots.
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3: Drake on a deep drop, slides left, throws it to the end zone. 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He's in.
2: Now, here's Jim Murray and Chris Gasper.
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5: 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Jim Murray, Chris Gasper, here with you this morning from Splitsville at Patriot Place, right outside of Gillette Stadium. Where this afternoon, the New England Patriots will be hosting the Pittsburgh Steelers for the Pats home opener. And good morning, Chris, and obviously, a good morning to all the Pats fans and a smattering of some Steelers fans that are out in the parking lots that are already kind of full. That's how you always a mark of the home opener. People want to get after it as early as possible. And, you know, despite the threat of some inclement weather later today, maybe in the second half of this game. People are ready to go. They're not afraid.
6: No, they're not. I mean, obviously, you know, big game for the Patriots coming off of what happened in the season opener against the Seattle Seahawks. Looking for a bounce back here, looking for a bounce back, and I think some affirmation for Drake May. Turnovers have been an issue for him the last five games. Going back to the postseason, four of those games have been multi-turnover games. The one that was not was in Denver, where inclement weather really forced them to play it safe. So, interesting season opener, home opener, I should say, for the Patriots. I think there are some questions, you know, sort of swirling around them and around their franchise quarterback, and they can answer some of those questions today.
5: You and I discussed on our show yesterday on 98.5 The Sports of the must-win nature of this game. I believe it's must-win, considering the next couple of games that are going to be on the slate for the Pats at Jacksonville. Not that I'm the biggest believer in the Jags. Yeah, they look great against the Browns last week, but I think that has a lot to do with the Cleveland Browns more than anything else. But that's a notoriously difficult place to play in September when the weather's steamy. You go back to, you know, the end of the glory days here with Tom Brady. They get waxed down there in 2018 in September, so not great there. And then the Buffalo Bills' second home game and their beautiful new Highmark Stadium after that. So, yeah, I look at this as a must-win. You just want to see them look better, and yeah, you want them to win, but to you, it's more about the performance specifically of the quarterback.
6: Yeah, I think it's more about the execution of the offense overall today. I'm not ready to say it's a must-win because it's early in the year, and I do have confidence that if they are able to function better, function at a higher level, that they could go into Jacksonville or go into Buffalo and win those games. Remember, they won in Buffalo last year. They were undefeated on the road overall as a team last year. They've been a good road team under Mike Vrabel. So I'm not going to sit here and say they can't win those games, but I certainly understand the heightened importance for this game in terms of looking at the schedule. The Patriots are the first team to make a Super Bowl, be a Super Bowl participant, and open the season with four straight games against teams that made the playoffs the prior season. So the schedule certainly doesn't get any easier for them. But for me, it's really about seeing them function better offensively, be more efficient, don't turn the football over, capitalize on some of your chances. I think this is a must-play better game versus a must-win game just because it's so early in the season.
5: I got you, but as I've mentioned the last couple of days, the math is not on their side if they do start 0-2. Since the 1970 NFL merger, just 43 out of 422 teams have started a season 0-2 and gone on to make the playoffs, and if it rolled into a winless month, only one NFL team in history has started a season 0-4 and made the playoffs. That's the 1992 San Diego Chargers, which I'm sure you remember very well there, Chris. I think that was Natron Means on that team?
6: I was thinking that, like, yeah. Natron Means, and I'm trying to
5: Natron think, like, Means business.
6: Yeah, I'm trying to think, who was the quarter? Who would have been
5: Stan
6: the
5: Humphries?
6: Stan Humphries. Yeah. That was who I was thinking of.
5: Yes, the off-concussed Stan Humphries.
6: Yeah.
5: Carlton Davis, it's official. He is not going to play in this game. Not that big of a surprise, as he didn't practice at all this week with a neck injury, which I think we all saw it happen in that game last week, but he stayed in the game. You know, he made a tackle, he went down, got back up. You could tell it was something around the neck, clavicle area. Stayed in that game, didn't practice, not playing. So it looks like Charles Woods is going to get a lot on his plate today. How big of a concern is the Patriots secondary for you today against an older Aaron Rodgers? But they were trying to pass the ball a little bit more downfield last week in their win against Atlanta. But no Carlton Davis today. Is that a concern?
6: It is, because I think when you looked at the Patriots in training camp, I don't think they have a tremendous amount of depth at that cornerback position. Now, I think it gets negated somewhat by the fact that the Steelers will be without Michael Pittman. He's out for this game. He's their number two receiver. They traded for him from Indianapolis in the offseason. So I think those things sort of balance each other out. But when you looked at it during the preseason, you didn't feel necessarily great about the depth behind the starting cornerback trio of Christian Gonzalez, Carlton Davis, and Marcus Jones. Charles Woods was good last year, a little shaky, as I said, in training camp. So I would fully expect Mike McCarthy, Aaron Rodgers, and the Pittsburgh Steelers to try and probe that early on. Even without Pittman, they have two young receivers that they're trying to integrate. Roman Wilson, who was a guy who played quite a bit for them last week, and then their second-round pick, Jeremy Bernard.
5: All right, so while there's no Carlton Davis, other side of the ball, there is Trevion Henderson, who missed last week with the ankle injury. And for a run-heavy game plan that they had going into Seattle, I do think that they missed him and his home run hitting capability to break plays and pull off a big touchdown run. So I do think that that's great that they're getting him back this week, because I got to say, what I saw depth-wise behind Ramondre Stevenson without Trevion Henderson, I don't love it.
6: Yeah, I don't blame you. And I think one of the things with Trevion Henderson is if they're going to run the ball and keep pounding away, it's like pounding away at a rock. And then you're hoping
5: that those
6: little chips will eventually become a big break. And he's the guy that can do that. Four touchdown runs of 50 yards or more last year. He was their leading rusher, which I think people forget. He had 911 yards. And that was one of the things, Jim, that stood out to me from the Patriots' performance against Seattle. They didn't have a single offensive play of 20 yards or more. Last year, the Patriots led the NFL in plays of 20 yards or more with 85. That's part of this offense. It's something that helps Drake May. You're not asking him to go out there and execute flawlessly or without a mistake, play after play after play. Big plays make it easier for the quarterback. They make it easier for the offense. Trevion Henderson is a big play guy, and probably the biggest big play guy they have now that A.J. Brown is not available to them.
5: Well, the other thing I think we can say is that the big plays make the quarterback more comfortable, because he talked immediately after the loss in Seattle, which now feels like a month ago, but during this week at his press conference, the monotony of these checkdown passes. And yeah, I mean, he says all the right things, like, I got to be better with that, got to be more patient. But it's clear he wants to make big plays, whether it's with his arm or just to watch one with someone like Trevion Henderson, because he knows what this offense can be. Now, again, I don't love hearing that, like I'm getting bored with the little checkdowns and the death by a thousand paper cuts.
6: Yes.
5: But, you know, at least he's being honest about it.
6: Yeah, I think it's a fine line, and we'll get into this more, I'm sure, during the show, but there's a fine line that the Patriots are trying to walk here, which is you can't have him turning the ball over the way he's been turning it over. You just can't. It really hinders your chances to win. At the same time, though, if you neuter him to the degree where he's so cautious and so careful that he's not playing at the level that makes him Drake May, then I'm not going to say that's equally as bad, but it's also bad and hurts your chances to win. I look at their team and I think this is not a team that's built like the Seahawks where you can just tell Sam Darnold, like, hey, man, we don't need you to win the game. Just don't
5: screw
6: lose it.
5: Up. Yeah.
6: No, the Patriots aren't. They're not that far along in Vrabel's program. They're not good enough in terms of the talent. They need the quarterback to make plays and to elevate the overall team. And so you can't take that away from him completely. We just need to find that balance, and he needs to strike that balance between making the plays that make him Drake May and not turning the football over to such a high degree that it's really damaging to the team's chances of winning.
5: Coming up, Chris Gasper and I will continue to preview this afternoon's game between the Patriots and their home opener against the Pittsburgh Steelers, and we'll tell you about an ugly and concerning stat that the Patriots need to break this afternoon. That's all coming up next here in the Safety Insurance. 98.5 The Sports Hub, Patriots Radio Network.
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10: For T.J. Watt, he's definitely doing his darndest so far. Great play to start this drive out. Let's see if they can get some more action.
11: I'm going to call it second and 10 here. Rush in the shotgun. Gets a snap. Back to pass. Looking, throws out to the right, and it's picked off by T.J. Watt!

0: Never want to start 0-2. You never want to start 0. I mean, you just want to win every week, but especially this one at home, you know, we want to start off the right way and bounce back from week one.
1: There's your number one corner, Christian Gonzalez, talking about starting fast here today. 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Starting lineups of wide receiver, Romeo Doubs, Pop Douglas, and Mac Hollins. Tackles, Will Campbell and Morgan Moses. Guards, Elijah Vera Tucker and Michael Owenu. Your center, Jared Wilson. Tight end is Hunter Henry. Your running back, Ramondre Stevenson. 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
1: Good to be back here at Gillette Stadium with my broadcast partner, Bob Sosa, your voice of the Patriots. Here he is for the official call. Let's go, Bob.
3: Thanks so much, Sosa. 61 degrees, cloudy day here at Gillette. Rain, of course, in the forecast for later. Patriots, after winning the coin toss, as Sosa told you, deferring. So Andy Borregales will kick off in the red shoes with the nautical blue jersey. Silver pants, silver helmet, of course, with the red and blue stripes on the pants and the red and white stripes in the Flying Elvis logo on the shirt sleeves. The Steelers in their road white jerseys.
1: Gorgeous.
3: The black numbers. They are gorgeous. And the gold nameplate outlined in black. Gold pants. Black helmet. And the kickoff left to right in the direction of Caden Wiegen. The rookie from Iowa takes it right side 5, 10, 15, 20 across the 25-yard line. And he runs it to the 30. Swarmed under by the Patriots, led downfield by a cadre of tacklers. Obi Izor had a couple of special teams tackles a week ago versus Seattle. The rookie from TCU in on the action for the Pats.
1: I played football for a long time. Never once when I started a game did I unbutton the chin strap, reclip it on the side, then unbutton everything. Brett Favre and Aaron Rodgers do it every single play.
3: Rodgers will now move under center and send his big tight end Washington, close to 300 pounds, motioning to the right wing and immediately an alert as the Patriots put 5 on the line of scrimmage. Single setback for Pittsburgh. And a turn and a give. And a run to the near side to Dowdle, trying to get outside. Nice strung shot. Out and taken down. Nice play by Elijah Ponder, the second-year edge player for the Patriots.
1: It's a nice job by number 91, Ponder. And that's going to be the key, the edge, especially with Warren here. He's not a guy like they used to have where you could do that jump cut. So building off last week, I thought the edge was good with Jones starting on the left side. Ponder here, they're going to mix it up. You're going to see Akis at some point.
3: Half a yard on that run by Dowdle, who reunites with Mike McCarthy like Rodgers. Rodgers, of course, with the head coach of the Steelers in Green Bay. Dowdle, the running back, was with him in Dallas. Hand off to Dowdle again. Runs it to the left side. Nowhere to go. Brought down Ellis. Close Hurley for the Pats. And Ponder was in there as well as Byard. Piling on.
1: That's not really what you want there. Two straight runs at 2 yards puts you in third and eight. Nobody ever wants to live in third and eight. Not oddly obvious passing down. Now, can you push the pocket and make games and run games to get at Rodgers' feet?
3: Steelers last week passed it 40 times, and Rodgers will now work in the gun without Michael Pittman Jr. Big receiver is out with a foot injury. Metcalf to the near side. Patriots trying to get lined up, and Gonzalez gives him a cushion. Two receivers and a tight end to the right. Rodgers long play. Count leans forward, takes a head-eye snap. A blitz coming, picked up. Throw to the near side for Metcalf is low, and he turfs it, and it's a three and out for Pittsburgh.
1: Gonzo almost comes up with this ball to undercut it. Similar to last week, when A.J. Brown got hurt, the slant was thrown down low. Gonzalez still almost dug this out from underneath. Nice play. That's a good three and out.
3: Good work by the Patriots defense. And now Cameron Johnston, the veteran from Australia. Second straight week, we get an all-Aussie punt, Aussie punting matchup. And he right flicks it away, punching that ball high in the air to the near side. Marcus Jones roams over, then backs up. Fields at the 15, tries to take it up the right sideline, slipped one hit, can't escape another. He's eventually spun down, out of bounds. Tackle made eventually by Robert Spears Jennings on a 52-yard punt. Here comes Drake May in the Patriots offense.
1: All right, Drake, you got to get going here. Get going early, get this crowd behind you. Drake May, a guy like all the flowers. He's been given all the rewards and how highly he's been talked about, and had a tough Super Bowl and had more of a rough week last week. He's going to turn that around.
3: He's going to start with Ramondre Stevenson on his left hip in the red shoes, red gloves, of course. Romeo Doubs on the outside to the right, short side of the field, aligned next to Hunter Henry. Two receivers to the left for the pass. And now with Stevenson flexing out to the left, he'll draw the linebacker Peyton Wilson in coverage. May from the gun, waist-high snap, four-man rush, throw down the middle. It's caught by Pop Douglas. He cuts to his right with a stiff arm, but he's tackled in the open field. Jalen Ramsey brings him down after a nine-yard game. Certainly one of the things the Patriots will look for is, though, more yards after a catch. Pop last week, his longest reception, only 8 yards.
1: He's got to get past that third corner. He needs more out of that because he had a step on him. That's quintessential Josh McDaniels, Brady. Steelers do what they do. You know what we do? We motion out. We go empty. We regen. We throw it right over the middle. Get zone.
3: Now Kyle Williams in the lineup for the Patriots and Reggie Gilliam, the fullback, more of an H-back here on the right side with Stevenson. The single setback. Mays under center. Second down one. Hand off Ramondre. Runs it up the middle. Should have the first down. He does and more. He plows forward across the 35. Tackled outside the 36.
1: You don't have to be flashy today. Plays like that. Pick up Aiden. Quick slant. Running for four. Reset the sticks.
3: Steelers last week beating the Atlanta Falcons. And Cooper Rush, who was in for Tagovailoa. Pittsburgh today, of course, for the second straight year, coming to Gillette in September. Steelers won a year ago with 5 turnovers by the Pats. First and 10 for New England, second series. Snap back to May. Deep drop. He's pressured. He lobs a throw to the left. It's caught by Hunter Henry. Peels up the left sideline. Shoved out of bounds across the 35 of Pittsburgh to the 34. Jaquan Brisker, the safety, could not keep up with Hunter Henry, and a feathered pass from Drake May for a big first down for New England.
1: I'll tell you what made this happen. Morgan Moses gets pressed from the outside edge. Drake stays on his toes, slides up half a yard, finds his eyes, gets him on Hunter Henry, and has one hell of a throw in a crosser. 38-yard gain.
3: Ramondre Stevenson, single setback for the Pats. First down and 10 from the left hash of the 34. And now with May and the Pats on the move, play fake, rolls into the pocket, looks back to Ramondre, pitches left sideline, cuts it to the right, slipped one hit, and then it breaks another tackle before he's eventually brought down to the far side. Ball came loose, and the Steelers say they have it. Ramondre Stevenson got away from two would-be tacklers, then Nick Herbig was able to make the play and strip the football. And the Steelers, so good at taking it away, have done it again.
4: On the field, there's a fumble, recovered by the defense.
3: Ramondre Stevenson had early season fumble problems a year ago, including the game against the Steelers.
1: They did a good job punching it out.
3: Losing the handle on the punch out by Herbert. Pittsburgh takes over. We take a timeout on the Safety Insurance 98.5, the Sports Hub Patriots Radio Network.
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3: 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While the Steelers recover a fumble forced by Herbig, carried by Ramondre Stevenson on a pass
4: over,
3: completion, also a penalty.
4: My conduct taunting on the recovering team, number five. That penalty is forced 15 yards from the dead ball spot. This is his first foul of this type with regard to disqualification.
1: Idiot.
3: Carl Jeffers, veteran referee. With the proclamation, Jalen Ramsey was backing away from the play and was jawing with the Patriots. Looked like he might have been engaged with some of the Pats coming onto the field defensively after Stevenson's 18th career fumble.
1: I'm down there in the end zone doing our pregame hit with Jim Murray and Chris Kassler, and he's talking crap down the end zone.
3: Steelers back at it. They went three and out on their first possession after a couple of short runs. Rodgers under center. Patriots show zone, handoff to Warren, and he works his way through the left side. Woods able to make the tackle for the Patriots. Charles getting the chance here to start this series defensively at the corner spot. Knifing over, and that rush to the 19 for four.
1: You know, it's a nice job by the corners. This started at the end, towards halftime of last week, where Seattle was running the ball really effectively. And then you start rolling Gonzo, start rolling Davis. Now, Davis got hurt. But we have good run-tackling corners.
3: Steelers with three of their first four plays, running plays. Washington motions to the right side, the big tight end in a tight formation. Single back Warren. Rodgers play fakes. Rolls into the pocket. Pressured by Akis, and Rodgers turfs it to the other side of the field. He had Warren in the neighborhood. Akis levels the quarterback, and the rookie gives him a hand to help him to his feet. It's third down and long again.
1: And for a rookie, you celebrate that, and you try to drive him into the carpet. He just takes it down. Then gets up, helps him up. It's a good job by the rookie.
3: An impressive start for Gabe Akis, including a sack at Seattle. Now the Patriots fans rise in full throat in this home opener. And a second down play, Rodgers again pressured, had to throw it away. He's 0 for 2 to start. Now it's third and six. One receiver split to the right, three to the left. Head high snap. Patriots rush four. Rodgers stands in, throws it down the middle for Freiermuth. Not a chance. Well covered by Robert Spillane, running down the middle of the field with Byard coming over as well. Three and out once more.
1: Tiny bit of contact by Spillane about 20 yards downfield. I just don't think the ball's catchable. And that's where I like the no call. Like, if it's like right on him, because Spillane did not turn and look for the ball, then it could have easily been called on Spillane.
3: Another punt for Cameron Johnston, the right footer for the Steelers. Back at the five, originally an Eagle, well-traveled in his career. Fields it head high, nose of the football down, punches this one high in the air. And Marcus Crikey. Jones is under it between the hash marks at the 32, spins away from a hit. Regains his balance, runs it left, trying to get outside to the 45. And Jones gets to midfield before he's taken down by a pair of Steelers on the Patriots sideline. A rare opportunity for Marcus these days to return one, and he does it into Pittsburgh terrain. No score here in the first on the Safety Insurance 98.5, the Sports Hub Patriots Radio Network.
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3: 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Patriots at the Steeler 49-yard line. Marcus Jones with a 19-yard return of a 48-yard punt. The Pats back at work after a Stevenson fumble on the first series. Henderson in the lineup. May takes the shotgun snap. Stands in. Lobs it to the left side. An errant throw for Reggie Gilliam in the flat. And it's incomplete to the Patriots sideline.
1: He's stepping up, but both feet are coming forward. Reminiscent of the interception to Pop Douglas a week ago. Where he kind of gets crossed up feet-wise. When he's mechanically sound, the ball's on the money. He's moving forward and trying to throw it out to the left at the same time. That's a tough thing to do. Feet are not set.
3: Now the Patriots into a second down in 10. Matt Collins in the right slot inside of Romeo Dobbs. Hunter Henry stands up to the left and made two split backs. Takes the snap, hands it off. Delay Henderson runs up the middle, hit by Ramsey in the hole and dropped after a 4.5-yard run just across the 45 of Pittsburgh. It's going to be a third down for New England and about 5.
1: So interesting seeing Ramsey play some safety. Total zone, as you said, Bob, last week. 100% zone. Most corners towards the end of the career times, like it gives you longevity, the ability to switch from the corner to the safety. Devin McCourty made a career out of it.
3: Fifth overall pick for Jacksonville back in 2018. Bob Douglas motions to the left. Reardon, the rookie on the right wing for the Pats. Hollins to the right, and Dobbs tries to get lined up. Widens to the left. May direct traffic with Stevenson to his left. Third down and 5+. Block pressuring May. Moves up. He's set. Brought down by Ramsey. He came from the other side. There's a flag as well.
1: They're offsides.
3: Dropped from the far sideline.
1: They jumped it.
3: And the Patriots.
4: Offside. Number 56. Defense.
1: Nice hit.
4: 5-yard penalty. Replay third down.
3: Alex Highsmith, the guilty party.
1: You turn. Boy, they like to get that jump, man. So imperative, too. Like, you're playing at home now. You couldn't hear last week. Everything's silent count.
3: And now the Patriots are within third and inches just outside the Pittsburgh 39-yard line. Wilson over the football. The second-year center will snap it to May. Two tight end stack, right hand off. Henderson, who ran to the right side, didn't get much. He got hit initially behind the line. But was able to dive forward, seemingly, with enough for the first down. He gets the spot from the officials, and indeed, the Patriots drive prolonged.
1: Funny, this guy on this side has it short. The other guy came in from the other side, hadn't get it. This guy's single first down.
3: Ball right between the hash marks. Pats are going left to right toward the south end of Gillette, enclosed here on a scoreless first, 8:42 and counting. Patriots had a promising drive end on a Stevenson fumble with their first possession. Travion Henderson, who missed the Seattle game, to the left of Drake May. He works with three to the right. Holland's up in front of Douglas. Hand off Henderson. Runs through the middle. Big hole. Across the 30. In the open. 20-15. Goodbye. To the 5. To the end zone. Touchdown. Patriots.
1: Looks a little different, right? When you got the wheels. They said they're going to try to get the ball into the playmaker's hands today. He's one of them. Fresh legs. Picks up where he left off a year ago. It's a trap play backside. Great job on the block. Both guards, phenomenal. And then a nice job downfield blocking by Morgan Moses. 39-yard touchdown.
3: Yeah, Moses, the pulling right tackle with a big block for Travion Henderson. First game of 2026. And he's got a touchdown from 39 away. On for the point after. The snap to Wisnowski. The kick by Borregales. And the kick is good. So the Patriots coughed it up on their first possession. The defense with a three and out. Good field position set up by Marcus Jones. Touchdown Henderson. Complimentary football and a 7-0 lead in the first on the Safety Insurance 98.5, the Sports Hub Patriots Radio.
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3: 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Borregales kickoff left to right to the Pittsburgh 1. Handed up the right side by Heidenreich across the 20-yard line. Runs it to the 25. And then the former Navy midshipman is tackled at the 26 in the black and gold of Pittsburgh. Not right seeing a Navy player in black and gold. Patriots bring him down. Good job by the kickoff coverage unit.
1: Great story, getting drafted by his hometown team. You know, especially what those kids go through at Navy. Saw Max Lane under the goalpost, former Navy midshipman, just sitting there talking to the kid, watching him, and he's just so excited to be a Steeler.
3: Mount Lebanon High School. Heidenreich, and now with the Steelers to go right to left.
1: We kicked their butts in high school at Mount Left. Only one that had a turf field back in 1985.
3: Lots of Pittsburgh insights today on the broadcast. And now with Rodgers to take the head high snap, first and 10, down 7-0. Stands and throws it, and a nice play, plunging out to make the catch. The tight end, Freiermuth, on a 9-yard gain across the 35 with Gonzalez there for the Patriots.
1: That's Rodgers there. Back foot, zings it. Freiermuth does a good job getting contact on Gonzalez to give him a little separation there.
3: Rewinding to the Patriots scoring drive. Four plays, 49 yards, a minute 55. Great blocking up front and a burst by Travion Henderson, 10th rushing touchdown for him on his third carry of the season. So the 7-0 lead for New England, second down and one for the Steelers to work right to the left in the white jerseys, gold pants. Rodgers under center. Two tight end stack left, one tight end right, handoff. Dowdle runs through the left side. He's got a first down and more. The pile pushed across the 40-yard line.
1: Pretty simple stuff here today. Not a lot of smoke and mirrors. Both teams running between tackles. I mean, the Henderson play, you talked about how great Morgan Moses is, your right tackle. That size and age, you're pulling it still in that hole, and then you get a block on the backer. You know, he didn't get touched until he was 12 yards downfield.
3: Steelers had work with a first down and 10. Two high safeties for the Pats. Rodgers flips it right flat. It's caught by Washington. Big tight end. Pivots to the inside. Reversing direction. He carries across the 47 or the dive to the 48. Christian Ellis helping to take down the former Georgia Bulldog, now in his fourth year, a third-round pick out of Georgia at 6'7", a listed 254. He's got to be in the 280 range.
1: He was my favorite guy to cover in college at the tight end position, and you and I remember when he was a rookie in Pittsburgh to watch him warm up. People compare him to Derrick Henry.
3: But a spin move by him to the inside with that pickup of 7, second and 3. Two receivers left, one right. Rodgers play fake. He's in the pocket with time. Checks it down. Catch by Dowdle. Stumbles a bit. And then he nice between a pair of defenders with a dive out to the 43 of New England. You had Marcus Jones and Charles Woods there for the Patriots.
1: Okay. After two quick first downs now. Now you got to tighten up. They're starting to get in your territory. That was good coverage downfield. Rodgers is doing a good job taking what the defense gives him, everything underneath.
3: Talk about a Pittsburgher on the kick return for the Steelers. You got a Pittsburgh native, Mike McCarthy, calling plays. First year as a head coach for Pittsburgh. Longtime HC of Green Bay. Won a Super Bowl championship there with Rodgers as his quarterback, then with Dallas. First and 10 for the Steelers. Ball splits the hash marks from the 43. Rodgers hands it off. Warren runs it to the right. Undercut. And a good play again by Woods in the run support from the corner for the Patriots. Byard was up there as well. And a gain of one.
1: It's funny, Pittsburgh trains at the same facility on the river where the Pittsburgh Panthers train together. And McCarthy's parents live across the street up on top of the hill still, and they're in Pleasant Valley there.
3: Mike McCarthy was on the staff as a grad assistant going back to Pitt. Worked with Scotty O'Brien, the former Patriots special teams coordinator. Second down and 9 for the Steelers from the New England 42 and a 7-0 Patriot lead late in the first. Head high snap to Rodgers, little shovel off to Warren, runs it right, defended well, but he's able to hurdle Woods and lunge across the 50, comes down at the 39, and the Steelers are going to look at a third down in about 5.
1: That's a little changeup right there out of the gun, quick flip to the right. Good Pittsburgh information here in this first quarter by you, Bob. We'll keep you updated on it. If you hear Yuns, means you people. Crick is a body of water that runs through your yard, a creek. They call it a crick.
3: And the terrible towels are a little too much Pittsburgh for our taste today. Third down and 6 officially. Trips to the wide side left. One receiver right from the Patriot 39. Rodgers in the gun. Takes the short eye snap. A blitz coming. And he's forced into an errant throw. Incomplete. As Robert Spillane, a former Steeler, on the rush from the quarterback's right. Leaping in his vision. And Rodgers had to unload. And here comes Chris Boswell, one of the league's best kickers in his career, especially from long range. And he's going to attempt a 57-yarder.
1: This is an awesome call because they bring Ellis. Spillane doesn't come at first. Then Ellis comes. They look inside. That's how Spillane gets there off that left edge.
3: Boswell missed a field goal try last week from 50-plus for his career. 52 of 64 beyond 50. A career long of 60 toward the lighthouse. And the kick. A line drive sailing right to left. And the kick is no good. Off to the left. Good work scoring with by Corey Durden on the rush for the Patriots. And Chris Boswell with the kick.
1: And
3: hooking left from 57. Patriots take over. Great field position. They lead it 7-0 on the Safety Insurance. 98.5, the Sports Hub Patriots Radio Network.
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3: 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A missed 57-yarder by Chris Boswell of Pittsburgh gives the Patriots possession at their 47 with a 7-0 lead, 4:10 to go in the first, and New England moves left to right from the offset eye. Travion Henderson, the tail of the tandem, Gilliam in a three-point stance in front of him. May under center, drops and hands it off. Henderson runs to the right side. He's hit by Herbig and taken down as well by Hayward across midfield to the 49-yard line.
1: That's funny, interesting watching or listening to Gilliam talk about the difference in the two backs, where Ramondre's a little more patient, so that bulldozer-type back waits till you go. Then sometimes I got Henderson right up my back running on me. He's got to just give me a little second to get on the guy, but he's explosive.
3: Patriots get good blocking up front on the last two carries by Henderson. Of course, the 39-yarder for a touchdown. There's a nice drive starter for five. Douglas in motion left to right to join Hollins near side. Quick throw left for Romeo Dobbs. Run to the left side, and he fights his way close to the first down marker. Might be out of bounds along that far side, just shy. He will be a yard short of the first down line to gain. Make it a half yard.
1: I was going to say.
3: Just outside the 43.
1: I was going to say, you got an 8-yard cushion. Throw the hits to Dobbs just to get him the ball, get him going.
3: Luckily, the ball fumbled out of bounds there on that play. Second time the Steelers have knocked the ball out along that far sideline. They got a takeaway from Ramondre Stevenson earlier. Patriots in likely four down territory, the way Mike Vrabel coaches, with Stevenson up tight to May in the backfield. Henderson motions into the backfield. May turns and hands it off Ramondre. Quick hitter, and he's got a first down off the left side. So they had Stevenson up front, and then Henderson motioned into the backfield from the left. They give to Ramondre for a first down, New England. Ball across the 42 of the Steelers.
1: I'll take a methodical drive here to go 14-0. Great.
3: Remember, the Pittsburgh Steelers defense had the Patriots off the field, if not for an offsides call on the last series. That almost as good as a turnover. In fact, really a turnover from the Pittsburgh point of view.
1: And during that offsides, Ramsey was talking crap to the Patriots sideline, and the next thing you know, he hit him for the touchdown. He was asleep back there.
3: Meanwhile, Jaquan Brisker delayed reaction goes down for the Steelers, the officials interrupting play, and then as he went to the turf, the medical team for Pittsburgh off the near sideline out to attend to him. Steelers playing this game without cornerback Joey Porter Jr. Missing the contest officially with a back injury, though he was in a contract hold-in during training camp.
1: They're so far apart on contracts. I did an interview on a Pittsburgh station, 93.7 The Fan. They said that might be the last time you ever played for this. That's how far apart they are and how stubborn it is. Pittsburgh won't blink, and he won't blink.
3: And he's not in the class, too.
1: He's a second-round pick, when he's not even near the top five.
3: Yeah, when we talk about like Devin Witherspoon of Seattle and Christian Gonzalez, two players who are participating throughout training camp for the most part. Porter, a different story with a back injury now, and as well a contract dispute.
1: Check it out.
3: The first and 10 with May to turn and give. Henderson runs it through the left side, and again a good hole for the Patriots up front, and a rush for six. Peyton Wilson from the linebacking level makes the tackle at the Steeler 36.
1: He hits it He hits it a lot harder than Ramondre hits it. They're two different backs.
3: With a second down and four forthcoming. Falcons last week rushed for 143 yards against the Steelers. And now with May in the gun, Henderson to his right, two receivers stacked right, dropping back. He's looking left, he's pressured. Throw, he's got Raritan, and the pass is going to be caught by the back-pedaling tight end.
1: And a
3: makes
1: flag.
3: The grab with a flag on the play. Contact, nonetheless, the catch by Raritan as he lands at the Steelers 6.
1: And again, it's Cam Hayward in the middle, breathing down Drake May's neck. He backpedals
4: and
1: off the back foot.
4: Number 41, defense. Penalties declined. Results of the play, first down.
1: There's no reason you can't get your 6'6" rookie tight end from Notre Dame the ball, Raritan. Put it up high. There's the contact, and he catches it. Great concentration.
3: Patriots on the verge of adding to a 7-0 lead with the ball at the Steelers' 6-yard line. He had a 2-yard touchdown catch a week ago. Great focus there, backpedaling on the 30-yard completion. And now Henderson behind May, single setback. Henry on the right wing for New England. Hollins, good blocker to the left. Douglas split right. Hunter motions right to left, and the whistle sound. Early movement, false start, Patriots.
1: Killer.
4: False start, number 76, offense, 5-yard penalty. Remains first down.
3: Something they stayed away from last week, so in Seattle. Yeah. Not a lot of penalties for the Patriots for the most part season opener, but especially early in that game.
1: And that was impressive with the inability to hear, and everything's on silent count. Like, he looks at the guy go motion right next to him, and he moves his right foot.
3: 185th game for Morgan Moses in his 13th season. Now a second and goal to go from the 11. May takes the snap. He pumps. He's going to run it to the right, and Watt tripped him up before Drake fell to the turf, covering on the play Derek Harmon, and a loss back to the 14, and meanwhile there's an injured Patriot.
1: It's Vera Tucker, right? Oh no, it's Michael Winnow. Oh, he got his right, right knee collapsed from behind. Right knee caved in from behind.
3: With TJ Watt diving to make the tackle initially on May, and Owenu fell over the top of him with his ankle pinned underneath. We take a timeout, another medical stoppage in play in the 7-0 Patriot lead, final minute of the first, on the Safety Insurance 98.5, the Sports Hub Patriots Radio Network.
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3: Seconds to go in the opening quarter. The Patriots to face a second down and goal to go from their 14. Michael Luenu has just been carted off with a lower right leg injury. With Drake May now under center. Travion Henderson behind him to the right. Patriots with a 7-0 lead. Dots motions right to left. Play fake by May. Screens it underneath to Henry. Turns and runs. Tackle from behind. Good play by Highsmith, one of two Steelers defenders. Got some help as well from Harmon with the tackle at the 10. It is third and goal to go.
11: He's so good because he wants to get in there and kill the quarterback, but he reads screen. He's patient enough to come back and make the tackle.
3: Greg Van Roten has taken over for the Patriots at the right guard position for Michael Luenu, who today made his 92nd career start for New England. And again, leaves on the cart with a right leg injury. Douglas motions left. He joins Dobbs to that side of the field. Henry and Hollins to the right. Stevenson in the backfield with May under center. And the Patriots kill the clock in the opening quarter. They take it to triple zeros, and we head to the second. They'll face the Lighthouse on the other side of a timeout with a 7-0 lead over the Steelers on the Safety Insurance 98.5, the Sports Hub Patriots radio network.
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3: 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We start the second quarter with the Patriots on a third and goal to go at the Steeler 10-yard line, going right to left in a 7-0 lead. Now to the north end of Gillette, facing the Lighthouse, May from the gun with Stevenson on his right hip. A check with me at the line of scrimmage, three receivers left, one right. Low snap to May. He's in the pocket. Starts to run, and then he slides. The quarterback to the backside with Highsmith closing in just as Drake tried to escape the pocket.
11: Good coverage. Good coverage.
3: It's a loss of a couple. It's a Steelers sack. And the Patriots, Boris Gallows, comes on for a field goal try.
11: Okay, it's third down. They got you covered. It's 5-3. He doesn't like it. Takes off. Gets what he can. Smart decision compared to end of game last week.
3: I was going to say, you think it's a result of what he learned from
11: Absolutely.
3: The last game?
11: Absolutely. Hey, 2-score lead. Make his 10-zip.
3: Andy Borregales on for the 30-yard field goal try from straight on. Out of the hold of Wisnowski with a snap by Ashby. And it's on its way. Placement and the kick. Airborne to the uprights, and Borregales delivers. The Patriots take a 10-0 lead.
11: 10-0, but it feels like it's 20-0.

0: Kitchen takes the back right sideline along the 10, but he gets outside the 25, and then he spun around and slammed to the turf. Tackle there for the Patriots by the linebacker, the former New York Giant, Darius Muasau, tackle at the 30-yard line.
1: I would love to thank the Commissioner Roger Goodell and the Rules Committee for attempting to take the kickoff out of the play to eliminate hits. We've had more competitive hits and contact on the kickoffs. There were collisions last week where you're getting your bell rung, man. So they're trying to get rid of it, and yet it backfired on them. The kickoff is now a weapon.
0: Out of the I formation, Rodgers under center, going left to right. This Pittsburgh offense under wraps thus far. Metcalf split right, handoff left to Warren. Tries to get outside, and then he cuts it up inside of the tackle. He's brought down by Woodson, the safety. Good job by him up close. It's a gain of two.
1: Bishop Baltimore better get it going here. He just got took upfield 5 yards and just pancaked. That's about as ragdolled that I've ever seen number 90 get since he's been here as a Patriot.
0: Steelers have run it 7 times for only 19 yards thus far. Rodgers 3 for 7 for 25 yards. And now a 2nd down and 7 after the 3-yard rush. 2 receivers to the right, 1 split left. Rodgers under center. Single back, Warren behind him. Rodgers, play fake. Pressure. Rodgers unloads left flat. Catch is made along the left sideline, and Byard will spin the receiver out of bounds. Jeremy Bernard, the second-round pick out of Alabama, is stopped on the Patriots sideline, well short of the first down line of the game.
1: Rodgers didn't like the way Milt Williams ragdolled him. He had something to say to him. Milt just kept walking away. Nice job by Rodgers getting his ball out.
0: 3rd and 4 coming up for the Steelers after another pickup of 3. Ball's on the left hash mark of the Steeler 36 going left to right. A trips bunch wide, including Freiermuth, the tight end. 1 split to the left. That's Metcalf across from Gonzalez. Rodgers from the gun, a back to his right, Warren. He takes the snap. He bobbles it a bit. He hands it off to Warren. Tries to carve to the left. He's into a pile of Patriots. He can't push the crowd backward. He stops short of the 40-yard line. It's going to be 4th and inches.
1: Punt. McCarthy, you kidding me? He's punting.
0: Steelers are down 10-0. They're going to keep the offense
1: on the
0: field here.
1: They're bringing a big boy in. Stuff him here.
0: 4th and about the width of a hash mark away from a first down for Pittsburgh. They line up in the tush push. Freiermuth takes the snap on the tight end with the lean. He has it, it seems, but barely so. The officials give him a good spot with a push from behind. A lot of weight right there in the middle. Freiermuth taking the snap. Yeah. Washington with a shove from behind.
1: Mike McCarthy's been around a long time. He's made a lot of good money in the National Football League. You taking a tight end and putting him under center, taking your quarterback's hands out, that's the type of stuff, if it gets stuff or on the ground, gets you fired. I don't understand it. I don't understand why teams do that.
0: It's his 19th season now as a head coach, of course, first with Pittsburgh after a year out of a coaching role. Play fake by Rodgers, chased by Woodson on a blitz. Rodgers to the right, has to flip it to the near sideline, tosses it to his
1: excellent
0: bench. Might have been
1: effort.
0: One of his defensive assistants along the near side. And again, Greg Woodson coming for the Patriots. So no holding back by Zach Core, the play caller for New England defensively, sending extra rushers early.
1: And he's a free rusher from the right side. He actually stumbles, stays with it, and still almost tracks Rodgers down. That's one hell of an effort by Craig Wilson.
0: In the past, Aaron Rodgers, of course, would have run for pretty good yardage on that play, but he's 42 years of age. And certainly showing that age of late.
1: He does not look good in the uniform. He just doesn't look good in the uniform.
0: 4 for 9 in this game. 28 yards passing. Leans forward, takes the snap. Handoff Dowdle, jump cut to the right, and then he stood up, and he's going to be halted. Forward progress is stopped at the 43-yard line. And again, a pack of Patriots in on the tackle, including Spillane. And the Steelers are now going to look at a 3rd down and 7, trailing 10-0 here on the second. Steelers a week ago, 3 for 13 on 3rd down. And they're 0-for-4 in this one. Ball splits the hash marks to our left at the 43. Metcalf to the left. 3 receivers to the right, including Freiermuth. Warren to the left of Rodgers. Patriots again up on the line. Show blitz. Rodgers takes the snap. They back away. 4 men come. Throw down the middle. It's caught in a zone. And the catch made by Bernard. The rookie has it.

0: strides forward with extra yardage to the 38 of New England as Ellis eventually made the tackle.
1: Third and seven or third and eight? You play zone? No chance. He's going to dice you.
0: Front foot throw by Aaron Rodgers, again moving up a bit to his right. Bernard with his catch with 19.
1: I'm saying, like, free release, no jam, perfect timing on the route. It's like running Pascal, 7-on-7. He will kill you.
0: Now timeout taken.
2: First charge, timeout, Pittsburgh. A 30-second timeout.
1: Every time you pressed him, every time you pressured Rodgers, he got out of the pocket and it was a complete. Sat there.
0: So the Steelers take the first time out of this opening half at the 10:07 mark of the second, down 10-0 to the Pats. If you experience a large-scale property loss, Blue Sky Restoration is the only company you need because they coordinate the work of all parties involved. 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Mentioned at the top, the Patriots looking for their first home opening win. Yeah. Since 2020, Mike Vrabel looking for his first win over the Steelers.
1: That's fun,
0: as a head coach.
1: Amazing.
0: 0-3 with Tennessee, 0-1 for the Patriots. But he's got a 10-0 lead right now as he looks on. A first and 10 for Pittsburgh from the New England 38. Two receivers left, one to the right. Tight end hand down left as well. Rodgers changing the play at the line. In the gun with Warren off his right hip. The veteran quarterback takes the snap in the black high tops. He's pressured. He throws underneath, and a dangerous pass is caught by Bernard, just shy of the 35 of New England. And Christian Gonzalez again going low with a near theft.
1: Just easy slant. Sticks it right in there. That's a tough catch, man. Gonzalez is all over his back. Rodgers just sidearm it. Little area to get it.
0: Second down and 7 for Pittsburgh. Bernard comes to the right. Lines up outside of Roman Wilson. DK Metcalf, I beg your pardon, out to the left. Washington motions to the right slot. Play fake by Rodgers. Bootleg right. He's being chased from behind on the go. Throws it near side, and he rifles a strike again to Bernard coming back. So the rookies involved with a grab at the 25 of New England. A first down for Pittsburgh along the Steelers sideline.
1: Who's this kid? They just reload a receiver, man. It's unbelievable. Again, no jam. Free release, little double move. It's a double move comeback. It's a dime. Boom.
0: 47th pick overall. Finished his collegiate career at Alabama. Well-traveled in the college ranks. Washington to Michigan State.
1: Making more money there than he is here, probably.
0: Four receptions for him today. First and 10, Steelers. Swing pass left
1: nice
0: for
1: call.
0: Metcalf. Gets a good block, but then the second defender for the Patriots comes in. A great play by Woodson. Because Skoranek out on the left edge was blocking his receiver for the Steelers, but Craig Woodson came in and made that tackle on DK Metcalf.
1: He's
0: brings
1: the type
0: him down
1: of guy,
0: after three.
1: He's the type of guy would not throw the bubble screen to. I would put him out there, take the bubble screen to someone else, and have him run a little stutter go. He ain't covering that.
0: This guy who had the drops last week, 10 targets, only 4 catches for DK Metcalf, originally a Seahawk. Traded to Pittsburgh a year ago. Second down and 7 from the 22 of New England. Rodgers, play fake, rolls left, pulls up, throws it to the left, and a pass swatted down. Woodson covering the tight end Washington. Third and long coming up for Pittsburgh. 8:05 to go in the second and a 10-0 New England lead.
1: How big Washington is next to Woodson. But again, right-handed quarterback, it's 43. You're asking him to play fake to the left side, square the shoulders, and try and throw an accurate ball. That's tough to do for any quarterback.
0: Steelers converted a third and long earlier on this drive. Now they're at the Patriot 22-yard line. And Rodgers in the gun will motion Washington, the tight end right. Metcalf slots right inside of Bernard. Roman Wilson, the receiver left. Dowdle can catch it out of the backfield. He lines up left of Rodgers. He's taking a lot of time off the play clock to get set. Still surveying the defense. Play clock under 10. Rodgers waits. Splits coming. He handles it. He's hit by Ellis. Ball is loose. It's going to be picked up and then dropped by the Patriots. Ball is still knocked into the back.
1: He pulls
0: it further into Pittsburgh territory. And the Steelers eventually recover back at their 42-yard line.
1: Fall on the ball. You had 3 opportunities to get this.
0: And meanwhile, at the end of the play, Robert Jones Spillane is slow and rising for the Patriots.
1: And Jones' left arm is gone.
0: Draymond Jones.
2: The ruling on the field.
0: Head to the far side for the Patriots.
2: A fumble recovered by a teammate. Fourth down.
1: I think Jones dislocated his left shoulder. He's screaming.
0: Two Patriots met at the quarterback. Ellis with a blindside hit. The ball comes loose. Patriots had a couple of players get a shot
1: Jones
0: at him, including Gonzalez.
1: Watch his shoulder.
0: And eventually, Patano, the right tackle, with it for the Steelers. And Draymond Jones is headed to the Patriot locker room.
1: They're not even going to attend. So you're going to lose a Wenu and Jones for Jacksonville next week.
0: And you watch on the replay, too, of the hit. You had Ellis and Spillane sandwiching Rodgers, each barreling into the quarterback from opposite sides.
1: I don't blame
0: Spillane
1: that.
0: Was shaken up at the end of the play. You wonder if maybe he's affected by a head injury. Jones has gone back to the locker room. The blue 10 is up for the Patriots, and Johnson under pressure punts it away for Pittsburgh. Left, right, high hanger to the 10. Outside the number, Marcus Jones. Stutter steps, guarded left. Now he cuts it back right along the right sideline, and Marcus Jones is shoved out of bounds. Boy, he is so nifty on the return. One of the best, certainly in the NFL, when given the chance.
1: So, when you hurt your shoulder punt like that, they usually go to the 10, unless you tore a bicep
2: return,
1: or you broke your arm.
2: Number 86, return team. Penalty will be enforced half the distance to the goal. First down.
0: So the second-year receiver for the Patriots, Efton Chisholm, active today, called for the hold. Let's take a timeout midway through the second. 10-0 Patriots on the Safety Insurance 98.5, the Sports Hub Patriots radio.
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0: 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Patriots take over offensively. Back at their six after the hold on the punt return by Jones. May with a 10-0 lead lobs it to the near side, overshoots Pop Douglas to the Steelers sideline, and there is a flag with Drake May retreating into the end zone. Here's Carl Chuckers.
1: Personal foul, roughing the passer, number 95, defense, 15-yard penalty, automatic.
0: Keanu Benton, and another
2: nice
0: bad play by the Steelers defensively. Yep.
2: Can't coach stupid, and that is stupid. Two dumb calls on their behalf defensively have given you 15 yards, total of 30 yards, and two first downs.
0: And offsides, when the Patriots had a third down, resulted
2: Steelers getting carted off here.
0: Steeler penalty and a New England first down. Down this 10-0 Patriot lead. The snap to May. Drop back, throws it near side. Catch by Matt Collins.
2: Nice.
0: And he curls in front of a defender and dives between a pair. Dives out across the 30-yard line. Asante Samuel Jr., the former Patriots son, now a cornerback for the Steelers. The initial coverage, a first down on a gain of 10. We've got both blue tents up and down during this action. Unfortunately, Draymond Jones has gone back to the locker room for the Patriots. Eli Raridan was in the tent before that timeout. Robert Spillane seemed to be shaken up. He now appears to be okay on the sideline for the Pats with May at work in the first and 10 here from the 31. Low snap. Backs up. Pressure free. Moves up. Now he's going to run to the right. Chased by Hayward and company. May to the outside, and he slides to the feet of a defender. Well done again by Drake May. Rayshon Jenkins closing, but a gain to the Patriot 38.
2: Good. Good smart right there. Good smart play right there.
0: Early report on Eli Raridan, who had a long reception for the Patriots, a thigh injury. His return is questionable. 6-10 and counting. Here in the second quarter, Patriots will receive the opening kickoff. Over the second half, they lead it 10-0. Travion Henderson with a touchdown run. The single setback on a second down and three. May under center from the right hash. Handoff. Travion stuffed in the backfield and brought down. Penetration right up the gut by Y.A. Black. And then the Patriots running back was swarmed under by several Steelers inside the Patriot 35.
2: Taron Wilson got his butt kicked right there, right up the middle. I mean, he just gets manhandled. My God.
0: Loss of 3 yards for the Patriots. Now backed up to their 34.5-yard line with a third down and six.
2: Even if you just touch him up front, you give your back a chance to get to the line of scrimmage, you don't even give yourself a chance there.
0: Two receivers are split to the right. Collins on the inside of Douglas. Meanwhile, Kyle Williams to the left. Short motion by Pop with split backs. May takes the snap. Four-man rush. He's pressured. And the ball is tipped at the line of scrimmage and knocked down. Highsmith in the middle, but a lot of pressure as well in the face of Drake May. Here comes Mitch Wishnowski to punt for New England.
2: Was he in that movie Monsters, Inc.? Well, that was Mike Kozowski, right? I think so. They are so smart at getting their hands up to tap the ball. Look at that. It's unbelievable. Highsmith in the middle. Hayward in the middle. Walk got one off a pick last week off a screen. That's just a great read.
0: Point of emphasis coming in for the Patriots. Waist-high snap from Wishnowski. Right-footed punt, and it's a good punt, high hanger inside the 15, handled by Wiegen at the 11. Started toward the middle, and then he weaves his way across the 25-yard line. He's tackled by Obi Izor along the near side. Namdi with a nice play for the Patriots. A good return by Wiegen. And guess what? Another Patriot shaken up. Del Pettis seems to have injured his right leg as he heads off to the far side. 5:05 to go in the second. 10-0 Patriots over the Steelers on the Safety Insurance 98.5. 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
0: 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Patriots have a 10-0 lead over the Steelers, another of the playoff teams on New England's schedule from a year ago. The Steelers out to a 1-0 start this season with Rodgers at quarterback. Struggling here offensively. Takes the snap, lays tied. Back in the pocket, pressured by Ellis. Escapes to the right. Direct traffic, and then he turfs it out of bounds. Threw it at the feet of Roman Wilson along the near sideline. Let's pause 10 seconds for station identification. On the Safety Insurance 98.5, the Sports Hub Patriots Radio Network.
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0: Here at Gillette, home opener for the Patriots, Bob Soucy along with Scott Zolak, producer Mark Capello in the booth with Jim Louth, Dennis Knutson upstairs, as well as Mike Perry and Tyler Knutson down on the field. It's great to have you with us in this week two encounter. 10-0 Pats, second and 10 for the Steelers from their 28. Rodgers goes left to right, short motion by Freiermuth, tight end pulled up, and then a handoff, and the running back barely through the right side, a big run. By Travis Homer, just up from the practice squad. He carries it across the 40-yard line, tackled by Woodson. That's a pickup of 14 yards.
2: He ran over Woodson here. And Woodson's a good player, man. Don't get me wrong here. But he just tries to drop that shoulder and, wow. Prerequisite for Steeler running back. Run hard.
0: Gabe Akers got pinned on the edge. He might have been held by one of the Steelers. And now Akers stands up on the left edge as well. Rodgers turns and hands it off. A run by Homer again, and up the middle he skips. A pickup of two. Ponder among the Patriots, collapsing on him with Durden as well. Draymond Jones, by the way, questionable with a shoulder injury for the Patriots.
2: Well, that's
0: he went
2: good.
0: Back to the locker room immediately.
2: Okay. Yep. And even over the years, remember when Big Ben was there in AB, but like Le'Veon Bell, that drop step run, he scared the hell out of me every time we faced him. I thought he was one of the best backs of the last 20 years.
0: Under 4 minutes to go here in the first half. The Steelers down 10-0 and now to face a second down and eight. Rodgers under center. Metcalf's put outside of two tight ends right, now in motion to the left. Rodgers play fake.
2: Metcalf.
0: Deep drop. Durden pressuring. Rodgers escapes.
2: Metcalf.
0: Running to the left. And Akers will dive at the quarterback who hits the deck with a feet for a slide. Backside down at the 49 of Pittsburgh.
2: Rodgers is looking for the call. He's not down yet. He starts to initiate the slide while Akers is on his back. He needs another half count there to get the call.
0: It'll be a third down and 3+. Good work by those Patriots up the middle again. Spin move by Durden. Rodgers escaping for a 5-yard rush. The Steelers will break from their huddle to face a third down and 3. They've missed a long field goal. They were within field goal range last time before a fumble recovered deep in Pittsburgh territory eventually after several players tried to scoop and score. The snap to Rogers, chase to his right against Spillane on the rush, flips it to the near side. Freiermuth wasn't ready for it. And now a flag comes in on the knockaway by Beyer. Freiermuth says it's a penalty on New England, a hold, and the official agrees.
1: Pass interference, number 31, defense, all placed at the spot of the foul.
0: They call a pass interference on Kevin Beyer. Freiermuth, the tight end, didn't appear as though he was expecting the pass.
2: Oh, Freiermuth runs right into him. If you're Jim Murray, you're going to prison after this call. This is where referees get into the game and you screw it up. And it's not even here. Freiermuth sees him, engages in a block like he's blocking Beyer. You can't do that. You're either running a route or you're blocking. Look at him blocking. He runs right into him and blocks him.
0: Snap to Rogers, flip left flat for Metcalf, and Gonzalez reads it immediately. He slams him up on the Patriots pylon. Good work by Ponder again. He was joined by Hugh Hutchins, the rookie from Boston College, among others. Good work by the Pats, and it's another loss for Pittsburgh. Second down and 11 for the Steelers outside the Patriot 47-yard line. Final 2.5 minutes of the first. Steelers have two timeouts plus the two-minute warning. Patriots, remember, will receive the opening kickoff of the second half.
2: The problem is the guy through the flag is 34 yards deep in the middle.
0: They defend with Woods in the high safety. Snapping a handoff to Warren. Runs
2: good
0: it
2: hit.
0: Left red immediately by Ellis. Closes in a hurry and tackles him with some help at the 45-yard line. A pickup of two.
2: Good third attention to detail. Good attention to detail here. The Patriots defensively have done a good job on the edge. Controlling that edge.
0: They're reading it well, playing fast thus far with a 10-0 lead over the Steelers in the two-minute warning in the second on the Safety Insurance 98.5, the Sports Hub Patriots Radio Network.
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0: 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Patriots defending with a 10-0 lead. 2-minute warning, 39 for Pittsburgh from the Patriots.
2: This is your critical drive here. You're up 10-7, 2 minutes to the half. You deferred. You get the ball. Get off the field here.
0: Pats have all three timeouts left. Steelers with three to the right, wide side of the field. Rogers points to the helmet, a check with me at the line. Metcalf split left, Warren in the backfield. Rogers trying to draw the Patriots on. He takes the snap. Four-man rush, a twist up front. Rogers throws it down the middle, and it's incomplete. Patriots had it well covered. Douglas will be off to the left a bit. At the number 30 downfield, Pittsburgh will send out Johnston to punt again.
2: I'll look for a call there, too, Fryermuth. They could get some contact there in the middle. The guy in the back, he's the one who threw it on Fryermuth. Yeah, because they're looking. There's more of a tug there. Watch this. That cat's on the outside. Great coverage by Gonzo. That replay we're getting here. I'm sorry, we didn't get the back play. But there was a tug at the waist, so there was nothing on Fryermuth.
0: Johnston, with a little bit of a delay, puts the nose down and sends a wobbler over the head of Marcus Jones. Takes a bounce, checks up at the five, but the Steelers can't keep it in play, and
17: great
0: the
17: effort.
0: Ball carries into the end zone. So Marcus Jones let it go. Good decision by him. Patriots take over after the touchback from the 20. They have three timeouts left, 1:48 with which to work, and a 10-0 lead here in the second on the Safety Insurance 98.5, the Sports Hub Patriots Radio Network.
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3: 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Patriots with a 10-0 lead take over at their 20 to go right to left. They have three timeouts and 1:48 to go here in the second. May from the gun leans forward. Henderson to his right. Now split left, three receivers. Wide side right takes the snap, four-man rush. Drake stands in with time. Bouncing on his feet now. The pocket breaks down and sends the quarterback. Tackled by T.J. Watt. Okay. Another sack back at the five-yard line.
4: I don't know what he's looking at here. It's T.J. Watt. Morgan Moses is engaged with him, doing a phenomenal job.
5: Second charge timeout.
4: Watch the right tackle.
5: 30 seconds.
4: He's got Watt. He's got Watt. He's got Watt. What am I going to do? I'm going to run into Watt. This resembles the final play with the pick. Why is he fading into the rush when there's no rush? He made that happen.
3: Started to the right the instead of moving up into the pocket. Happen.
4: Morgan Moses is doing a fit. This is T.J. Watt. Where are you going?
3: It's T.J. Watt with another sack. He's 118th back to five.
4: Look at the pocket he can step up into. This is where John, they got to get on his ass for this.
3: Second and 22 for the Patriots. Steelers took the timeout. 1:40 to go. May hands it off. Henderson runs up the middle. Not much there. Gets out to the 10-yard line. Another timeout for Pittsburgh. So Mike McCarthy will not miss
5: this
3: opportunity.
5: Third and final timeout. Pittsburgh, a 30-second timeout.
3: To try to get the ball back here.
4: Learn from this. 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Come on.
3: And as you said, so it's well blocked, and he's got the pocket just to his left to slide up in.
4: A 36-year-old guy can't do any better than he did right there.
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4: Bob, through two games, your offensive line, from a protection standpoint, is not a problem.
3: They've done well. May, delayed handoff. Henderson runs to the right side. Travion carries it across the 20-yard line. Steelers take him down at the 21. Pittsburgh can't stop the clock with 1:25 to go here, but they'll have a chance to return with Wiegand deployed to our left, waiting on the Wischnowski punt.
4: Well, without your timeouts, you played this right, running on third down to kill clock here. You just screwed up royally on first down. They gave you no chance on this drive. Happy to go in 10-0.
3: Going back to that sack, I said in the live action, pocket broke down. It did not. It was well blocked. Here is Wischnowski inside the 10 to a right on the far hash mark. Steelers, traditionally good special teams unit. Danny Crossman now, the Steelers special teams coordinator. Head high, snap, and under pressure. He just got it away with a punched low kick that lands at the 30. Takes a hop back to the 25-yard line where Karan Prunty in his first NFL action is there for the Patriots.
4: Good job, Aussie.
3: Damn. That's the thing about the Aussie rules players. They're accustomed to kicking, altering the leg motion and the follow-through because that's how they grow up. They play the Aussie rules football, and guys are always in their space.
4: He comes here with his family, Dad, and they meet after the game, Dad, and they tailgate. Probably has to get Foster's for beer and their, the Australian beer. What do they eat in Australia?
3: You know, I've heard one of the other punters in the league say that Foster's is...
4: It's like Busch Light. It creates things that,
3: Be careful here. Be careful here.
4: No, we're Bud Light here, baby.
3: I love
4: Pepsi and I love Bud Light.
3: 40 seconds to go here. Patriots with a 10-0 lead over the Steelers. New England, of course, will receive the opening kickoff to start the second half. Pittsburgh, thus far offensively, with just 104 yards.
4: Be careful here.
3: Rodgers from the 30. Metcalf still a deep threat, but he's been covered well by Gonzalez. Two receivers left, two to the right, including Freiermuth in the slot. Snap to Rodgers, stands in, throws it to the left, incomplete. Looking up the left side for Bernard with Marcus Jones all over him in coverage.
4: Yeah, and Rodgers is trying to keep him backside. And I'm looking. Oh, he created the contact receiver. he's trying to keep that backside away from the safety and not kill him. They've done a really, Gonzo's really done a good job on Metcalf. Metcalf's upset, like he's not throwing it up to him. But Gonzo's right there in your hip.
3: He took two steps off the line and he had his hand raised looking for the ball thrown his way. Second down and 10 from the 35. Steelers go left to right. Metcalf split to the right. Gonzalez gives him cushion. Freiermuth lines up right slot. Two receivers left. And a throw underneath. Freiermuth makes the catch. Tackled by Ellis. Brought down at the 45.
4: Short.
3: Steelers are short of the first down line to gain. A half minute and counting left here in the opening half.
4: From them, I just go to the locker room.
3: Third down and a half
4: yard. Oh, I'm sorry. I thought it was fourth.
3: Okay. Rodgers waits with 20 seconds and counting left. Three receivers left, one right. He takes the snap, flips it left. Caught by Freiermuth, gets outside, but he's hit by Wilson. And Freiermuth fights to the sideline and dives out of bounds. Good extra effort by the big tight end to lunge to the 47 of New England, pick up the first down, and stop the clock,
4: that
3: most importantly. Although the clock is still running.
4: Steeler now.
3: You've got a player.
4: Patriot, though.
3: Injured.
4: I can't
3: Marcus
4: see.
3: Marcus Jones, perhaps? It is. The Patriots in this game.
4: It's his knee.
3: Oh. Have already lost Michael Owenu with an ankle injury. Draymond Jones is questionable with a shoulder injury. Eli Raritan questionable with a thigh injury. Del Pettis questionable with an ankle injury.
5: Timeout on the field for an injury.
3: Jones.
5: Inside of 2 minutes, it requires us to charge that team a timeout. First charge timeout, New England. Please set the game clock to 12 seconds. 12 seconds, please.
3: Having his left leg, and it appears his left knee, being ministered to by the Patriots medical team. He's a factor every week, but we've seen him in a big way. Factor in the scoring in this one. A punt return of 19 yards set up the Pats in great field position, preceding the 39-yard touchdown run by Travion Henderson.
4: He's up.
3: And now Marcus is helped to his feet. Patriots came in already without Carlton Davis, a starting cornerback. Jones going
4: nice
3: to lift to the
4: kid.
3: Far sideline.
4: That looked a lot worse.
3: Jim Whalen, the longtime trainer, and the visor at his side.
4: Get him inside. Get working on him. Good for him. Tough kid.
3: And you certainly hope he's in the game for good. And saying that, you hope that maybe in the second half the Patriots have somebody else who they can put back there, perhaps.
4: Yeah, they didn't take
3: catch
4: him to
3: punts.
4: The tent. They didn't take him to the tent.
3: No, he's gone to the bench.
4: He's flexing the knee. It's his left knee. So yep. I think he may have escaped some injury there.
3: Ooh. Steelers back at work. 12 seconds to go. Football at the 47 of New England. 10-0 lead for the Patriots. Pats were charged a timeout. They had two remaining. Now a flag is thrown. Carl Cheffers, the referee.
5: Delay of game. New England for requesting another timeout in the same period. It's a 5-yard delay of game penalty. And the timeout is charged, their second of the half.
3: The Patriots were charged a timeout because of the injury inside of the 2-minute warning and then requested a timeout coming out before the Steelers lined up. Cheffer is a longtime official, 27th season in the NFL. He's refereed three Super Bowls, including Super Bowl 51. He was on that coin flip that Matthew Slater called before overtime. James White's winning touchdown against the Falcons. 12 seconds left. Rodgers breaks the huddle. Warren to his left. Two receivers right. Two to the left. Patriots lead at 10-0 here on the second. From the 42. Freiermuth motions to the right. Woodson shows man coverage. Rodgers rolls right. Throws it near sideline. Caught
4: by
3: Roman Wilson. Shoved out of bounds along the near side by Charles Woods. 8 seconds left. A pickup of 9. Steelers try to set up Boswell. Again, a veteran quarterback in Aaron Rodgers, guy who's seen it all, knows how to manage this situation in his 22nd season, expectedly his final season in the NFL. Metcalf will split left, Bernard to the right, Roman Wilson left slot, Warren to the left of Rodgers. Second down, and the Patriots with one down lineman off the left side of the Steeler offensive line. That's Akis in a three-point stance. Rodgers takes the snap, lobs it near side. Nothing there. He throws it away. Here comes Boswell. 5 seconds to go, second quarter. Boswell missed a 57-yarder.
4: Come on,
3: going Noonan. The other way.
4: Noonan.
3: And now he's going to attempt a 56-yarder here toward the south end, the enclosed end of Gillette. He missed from 56 a week ago. He waits. With the snap in place, held by Johnston. Kick is headed to the uprights, and that kick is good. Steelers score on the final play of the opening half. Pittsburgh with the long field goal by Boswell. Patriots again with the lead, but nonetheless on top 10-3. It's reduced to a single score, and the injuries are mounting here in Foxborough. Jim Louth is standing by with the first half analysis and a look around the NFL coming up on the GMC Halftime Show on the Safety Insurance 98.5, the Sports Hub Patriots Radio Network.
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15: And the score at the half at Gillette Stadium. Patriots 10, Steelers 3. The Pats won the opening coin toss and deferred to the second half. That gave Pittsburgh the ball first. Both defenses came out firing on all cylinders. Patriots defense forced the Steelers to punt on their first drive. First two drives. New England on their first drive moved the ball well, but the drive did not end well.
3: Looks back for Ramondre, pitches left sideline, cuts it to the right, slipped one in, and then it breaks another tackle before he's eventually brought down to the far side. Ball came loose, and the Steelers say they have it. Ramondre Stevenson got away from two would-be tacklers, then Nick Herbig was able to make the play and strip the football.
15: Shades of last year's Steelers games for Stevenson. His backfield mate, though, Travion Henderson, who missed last week's game in Seattle, got his first snaps on the ensuing drive, and he gave the team the spark they needed.
3: Hand off Henderson, runs through the middle, big hole, across the 30, in the open, 20-15, goodbye, to the 5, to the end zone, touchdown, Patriots!
15: 7-0 Patriots halfway third through the first quarter, and the Steelers offense finally got something going. Chris Boswell missed a 57-yard field goal, though, and the score remains 7-0. On the next Patriots possession, rookie Eli Raritan got in on the action.
3: Backward throw, he's got Raritan, and the pass is going to be caught by the back-pedaling tight end.
4: And a
3: makes
4: flag.
3: The grab with a flag on the play. Contact, nonetheless, the catch by Raritan as he lands at the Steelers' 6.
15: 30-yard catch for the rookie tight end, but the drive would stall. They also would lose guard Michael Wenu for the game with an ankle injury. Did not look good. Andy Borregales nailed a 30-yard field goal. 10-0 Patriots. Chris Boswell would come back, though, just before the half. The Steelers led a last-minute drive, 56-yarder, as the second quarter expired to make it 10-3, and that's where we stand at the half. It's the GMC Halftime Show, driven by your New England GMC dealers. 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
15: Score at Gillette Stadium. Patriots 10, Steelers 3. And after a record-tying, high-scoring week one in the NFL, not so much so far in the 1 o'clock games today in week two. 8 games, only 10 touchdowns in the first halves. Panthers on top of the Falcons, 13-3. Chuba Hubbard with a touchdown catch from Bryce Young in that one. Ravens on top of the Saints, 14-6. Derrick Henry with a wildcat touchdown run. Lamar Jackson hit Rashad Bateman for the other touchdown in that game. Bears scored 59 points in week one. They only have 3 at halftime against Minnesota. They trail 6-3 at home against the Vikings. Bengals on top of the Texans, 7-3. Joe Burrow is playing despite a back injury. Hit Jamar Chase for a 32-yard touchdown in that one. Packers and Jets tied 7-7 in the Meadowlands. Braylon Allen with a touchdown run for the Jets. Marshawn Lloyd with a touchdown catch from Jordan Love. Jaden Reed leaving that game for the Packers with a neck injury. Bucks and Browns, 5 field goals combined. The Bucks lead 9-6 at the half. Eagles on top of the Titans, 14-10. Jalen Hurts hit Devontae Smith for a 22-yard touchdown pass. Tank Bigsby with a touchdown run for Philly. Saquon Barkley leaving that game with a shoulder injury. Dallas Goedert leaving that game as well, the tight end, with a knee injury. Cam Ward, a touchdown run for the Titans after a 92-yard interception return of a Jalen Hurts pick in that one. Coming up next, we'll get you ready for the second half on the Safety Insurance 98.5 The Sports Hub Patriots Radio Network.
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15: 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Michael Wenu, ankle out for the game. Eli Raritan, thigh questionable. Draymond Jones, shoulder questionable. Del Pettis, ankle questionable. Marcus Jones' leg did return to the game. Bob Sosi, Scott Zolak have the call of the second half next on the Safety Insurance 98.5 The Sports Hub Patriots Radio Network.
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29: Hey, what are we doing about Black Week this year?
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29: Ooh, that's needed right now.
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30: 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Be there.
4: It's early in the game. Had some penalties, called it back. But you're backed up here, and Morgan Moses is doing everything he can to block T.J. Watt. And he just goes right into it.
31: That was a first down play for the Patriots, deep in their own end to start a drive with three timeouts left.
4: Drive killer.
31: Not only did it kill the Patriots' drive, but it allowed the Steelers to get the football back in good enough field position for Boswell to hit a 56-yard field goal on the final play of the first half and make this a 10-3 affair.
4: That's why people look at me, oh, Joe, you're just bitching about one call. No, it's compounding. Yeah. It's situationally. I looked at it, first half, I go, oh, this is good. We got three timeouts. We know what you're doing. We're controlling them. We're blocking them. He's going to be good here. We go in by one score lead now.
31: And you have a team with a lot of injuries now all of a sudden. after such good health throughout 2025 for the Patriots.
4: Right. All right, turn it over to Bob Sosie here for the official call in the second half. Sorry about that, Bob.
31: No, my apologies, Zoke. Boswell kicks it off with a line drive punch to the far side of the field, running over the field from the 5, Kyle Williams. Runs up the left side, 25-20. Williams with a burst across the 30, and then he is leveled short of the 35-yard line. So caught it on the run on a low kick. Good return by the second-year receiver out of Washington State. And the Patriots go left to right with the touchdown lead in their blue jerseys, silver helmets, silver pants. Travion Henderson has the lone touchdown in this game. And he'll start this first series for the Patriots in the huddle at running back.
4: There were some collisions and booms last week in Seattle in these plays. Yeah. I thought both teams were excellent at special teams coverage. And there's another collision right there. These are the best collisions of the game.
31: And they've cut down the distance, obviously eliminated a lot of space between the front line on the kick coverage team and the restraining line of the kickoff return team. And May's in trouble dropping back, and he throws it out to the left. And Hunter Henry comes back to make the catch outside the number 40. So good work by the tight end working back to the quarterback, and a nice throw by Drake in the end on a 7-yard completion.
4: Nice job finding. Go to the people, get open. Dobbs is junk in the middle right here. He gets covered and just stops 10 yards over the ball. Hollins is all the way out to the right. He's not looking right. You guys got to help him.
31: Steelers in the white jerseys, gold pants, black helmets, and May under center with a 2nd and 3 forthcoming. Offset eye. Gilliam, fullback, hand down, offset right of Henderson, who takes the handoff and tries to bounce it to the right tackle in the backfield. And Highsmith broke through to throw him for a loss back to the 38-yard line.
4: Highsmith's a badass. He's playing better than anybody in the front. Everybody loves Watt. I like Hayward. Highsmith's their player right now so far this year. He's making plays in the backfield.
31: Steelers with a lot of negative plays defensively, and that's a deep linebacking core, not just Watt, but Zoe told you, Highsmith. Herbert just signed a big contract extension for the Steelers. Now the Patriots face a 3rd down and 5 from their 38. A very quiet start to this third quarter in terms of this crowd. Very emotional early for the Patriots in their home opener. Stevenson, right of May, takes the shotgun snap, a 4-man push. Pocket holding, now May's in trouble. Rolls right, pumps, throws a lob to the right sideline. Dobbs is open, makes the catch at the 35. Choked to the turf by Samuel.
4: There you go.
31: And Romeo Dobbs with that grab on a floater by Drake May, who eluded the rush, eventually got outside the pocket and completes it to the 33.
4: This is a phenomenal play by May. What drives you nuts is the play when he had the sack with Morgan Moses. Here he gets pressure. He slides up, then he goes out, then he keeps it. This is him at his best. Like last week, lobs it to Dobbs. Dobbs catches it this time, 29 yards.
31: T.J. Watt overran the quarterback that time as well, enabling May to move up and over. 1st and 10 with Henderson in the backfield. Play fake. Deep drop by May. Throws it to the left. Pass is going to be intercepted. It was underthrown, and Queen has it for Pittsburgh. Tackled at the 11-yard line and thrown forward by Hunter Henry. Patrick Queen with the interception, 5th of his career. A low pass by May, underthrown, trying to find Henry. And another turnover by the Patriots, their 2nd in a 10-3 New England lead early in the 3rd.
4: He's either
31: on the
4: hot
31: safety
4: or cold.
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1: So, six quarters of football, four interceptions. As bad as the final one was last week, I thought the Dobbs one, the second one, was the worst one so far. This one just won the award. Patrick Queen, 25 yards downfield, catches a Mac Jones underthrown ball. That's a Mac Jones throw.
0: Drake May threw it flat-footed for Hunter Henry. Queen made the adjustment as the linebacker. Second turnover by the Patriots. Steelers start from their 13, going right to left, trailing 10-3 early in the third. Rodgers under center, handoff, Dowd will stop and start, runs into the right side, and he rushes across the 15-yard line. Brought down at the 18, and a late shot at the end of that play. No flag, however. Officials come in. One of the Steelers blocking down there. I mean, Skoranek went down.
1: That ball's 4 yards short, thrown to Hunter. He steps up in a pocket, and he just, like, kind of half-arms it.
0: Snap to Rodgers. Handoff Dowdle. Stopped up the middle. Takes it right. Brought down by three Patriots. Fired the last to finish. Milton Williams in there for New England along with Ellis, who's had a good game. That's a run for two to set up a third and three from the Steeler 20.
1: The more of those underthrow picks you get, even the rarity catch, it was P.I.
0: Well, last week,
1: you had a little rarity here. P.I. and he catches it in the cut.
0: Yeah.
1: People are going to start questioning the shoulder.
0: Well, A.J. Brown last week, when they talk about the P.I. against the Steelers.
1: The flea flicker.
0: The flea flicker. That was an underthrown ball. And now the Steelers will break from the huddle with a third down and three from the right hash of the 20. Rodgers works with Dowdle to his right. One receiver to the right. Three to the left. The quarterback with Spillane crowding the line for the Patriots, rushing on a blitz. Rodgers slides to his left, eludes Spillane, a flag is thrown. Rodgers escapes to the right, another flag comes down. He finds Skoranek along the right sideline. He got a couple of penalty markers in the backfield, however, with the back judge and the referee conferring.
1: Not New England. Hands to the face.
2: Illegal use of hands to the face. Number 14, defense, 5-yard penalty, automatic. First down.
0: So the ex-Steeler Robert Spillane is called for the penalty, and the Steelers are accorded the first down. Remember, Pittsburgh with a crucial penalty defensively prolonged a Patriots drive that enabled New England to score the game's only touchdown.
1: Give me three more Advil, Mark. Thank you. Please, starting to get that headache again. This is frustrating.
0: Shades of last year, Patriots and Steelers. Shades, unfortunately, of a week and a half ago, Patriots and Seahawks.
1: Two-score lead. You're controlling the game.
0: Yep.
1: Quarterback goes into sack. Affects it to what you said, where you give them a short field. They get the field goal. And you underthrow a tight end by 4 yards.
0: Now Rodgers from the empty set. At work with three receivers to the left, plus a tight end. Warren is going to motion into the backfield on first and 10 from the 25. A little quick pitch to him to the left. Marcus Jones forces him inside. Warren breaks a tackle at the 30-yard line, and he is brought down. And Woodson is able to make the tackle. I said Marcus Jones, I beg your pardon, that was Hutchins, 45. Jones out there as well, 25, with the run nonetheless for the Steelers worth 7 yards.
1: Was that Marcus at dope?
0: Yeah, it was good news, okay. At least with Marcus Jones, again, forcing the back inside, that he's out there after the injury, left knee injury in the second quarter.
1: Draymond Jones has been rolled out.
0: Two receivers right, one split to the left, short side of the field, plus a tight end left. Warren to the left of Rodgers, second down and 2.5. Washington shuffles in motion to the right wing. Rodgers, quick throw left. It's caught by Roman Wilson. Angles inside of Charles Woods. Makes the diving tackle and brings him down at the 42 of Pittsburgh. I got the 38 of Pittsburgh, I'm sorry. But it's a first down nonetheless for the Steelers.
1: That is a great call by Pittsburgh. You had motion, so you had strength. Full go to the right, which left Woods backside 1-on-1. They're trying to get a hitch and a big play where he makes a miss and he's gone. That's a good call.
0: Charles Woods very active early in this game, particularly as a run defender, and a good tackle there with a first and 10 for the Steelers. Rodgers under center, ball's on the near hash. Pittsburgh goes right to left. Freiermuth motions to the left slot inside of Metcalf. Rodgers, play fake, bootleg to his right. Throws it to the middle, and the pass is going to be incomplete. Was it intercepted on the deflection by Byard? No, the officials say. It was a low ball.
2: Field is an incomplete pass. Metcalf. Second down.
0: Kevin Byard had designs on a 37th career interception in the regular season.
1: Byard was not excited enough. This was a pick. Not even close.

0: Still Metcalf unable to make the play with a throw down and away from Christian Gonzalez in coverage. Second down and 10. Rodgers under center. Tight formation. Handoff down. He'll stop and start. Runs it through the left side. Lowers the shoulders. He's driven down at the 42 of New England on a run of 4+.
1: I'll take Greg Woodson. I'll take 11 of those dudes. Because he just comes out, second-year player, rookie last year, Bob. Yep. Never missed a snap. Never blew a coverage. Think about that. That entire year, playing through the playoffs, in a Super Bowl as a rookie, he just come up and just lowered the boom there.
0: He's had a good game thus far for the Patriots, and he's up high now as a safety on a third down and 6 for Rodgers and the Steelers from the Pittsburgh 42, trailing 10-3 here in the third. A back to the left of Rodgers, three receivers to the right in a bunch. Shorter high snap, a blitz coming. Rodgers stands in, throws it down the middle, incomplete. Woods on the coverage against Bernard. He was looking for a flag, but no penalty there and no flag as well.
1: Bernard had no clue where the ball was. They're in Pittsburgh's running that tri-bunch to the right. That's tough to cover. Bernard pushes off 12 yards downfield again. Okay, like, are these blocking or are these push-offs? It's one or the other. 12 yards, he's engaged to create separation.
0: Now, despite the knee injury in the second quarter and Marcus Jones back in the lineup defensively, he's also back out there now to return the punt from Johnson, who takes a low snap, and the right-footed punt by Cameron Johnson is high and short. With a fair catch called for outside the 15, and Marcus handles it, straddling that 15-yard line. 43-yard punt to the point of no return. May and company back to the field. Good job by the defense with a hold. 10-3 Patriots over the Steelers in the third. I'm Safety Insurance 98.5, the Sports Hub Patriots. 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
0: 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Patriots back out of work offensively following an interception by May on the first series of the third quarter. 9:05 to go. New England leads 10-3 here in the third from the 15, moving left to right away from the lighthouse. Single setback is Henderson. One receiver left, two right. Short drop by May. Quick set. Throws it left. Back off by Mac Collins. Brought down to the far sideline. Tackled at the 22-yard line. The hit was made by Jamel Dean, the former Buccaneer.
1: I mean, this is kind of what it's going to be. It's going to be methodical. It's going to be Hunter Henry. It's going to be Raritan on a shot. You're going to have to scramble, make a play to Dobbs. Hit Dobbs on a quickie. You know, throws out to the backs.
0: Tight formation for the Patriots after a pickup of seven. Handoff, Henderson runs up the middle, and Travion has the first down. He's able to carry for four across the 25 to the 26-yard line.
1: I know a lot of people watch the league, and you see a lot of points being scored. It's track meet here, track meet there. We're going up to Buffalo. Those teams don't have very good defenses. You're sitting here, you got a three spot. What do we have last week, a 10? You're going to win, but it ain't. You're not going to be real pretty. There's nothing wrong with that.
0: Better to win ugly than with style points and a loss. Split backs for May. Hollins in short motion from the right.
1: Oh,
0: Mack is rolling to his right. He throws it. Reggie Gilliam makes the catch. He's hit shy of the 30 and then finished off at the 30-yard line. A pickup of four. Queen, the linebacker who had the interception on the last series, makes the tackle.
1: Like, this is such a give and take with May. Free blitzer. Reads it. Buys the time. Accurate throw. Next time you run into the tackle for no reason, like, he's got to put string together. 27 really good plays back to back to back to back. You know, he's the leader.
0: Second down and six, and the young quarterback in his third season under center with Stevenson in the backfield. Fake to him. May, deep drop. He's hit. May throws, and the pass is off Ramondre's hand and incomplete. Queen again was covering, and he's holding his hands on his helmet, thinking about a what if. May able to unload that pass before he was hit.
1: He got lucky there. I mean, he could have got croaked from behind. He did get croaked. Too long to develop. Problem is, you got to rush the throw, and then you put more velocity on it than you want to the back.
0: Second down play that goes awry for the Patriots sets up a third down and long. Third and six from the 30, ball on the near hash, right hash. Kyle Williams split to the right. Pop Douglas motions left in the slot inside of Dobbs, wide side of the field. Stevenson, right of May, takes the snap. A blitz coming. Quick throw down the middle, caught by Kyle Williams. Hit on the near hash marks and drop, but not before he has a first down to pick up to the 39-yard line.
1: Nice catch, kid. Catch it and get ready to protect yourself.
0: Good work to get rid of it by
1: May. Here. Yeah. They're going to hit you. That's a good, legal, solid hit.
0: Jenkins with a hit from safety for the Steelers. 10-yard completion for the Patriots. A first and 10 for New England with a 10-3 lead already past the midpoint of the third quarter.
1: Steelers, always good safety tacklers.
0: Efton Chisholm in the lineup for the Patriots off the left side. Hunter Henry, hand down. The tight end right, offset eye. Hand off for Ramondre Stevenson. Running to the left side. He breaks the hit across the 50. Tracked down by Samuel and eventually tackled inside the Pittsburgh 40 at the Steeler 36.
1: Nice job, Mike Vrabel, after the fumble. Spending some time with Stevenson to talk him through it on the bench because you're going to need this guy. And here he goes. He creases this. It's tight formation. Chisholm's in the game. But it's just a lead, power lead, right over left tackle, 24 yards right down the gut. We'll watch him protect the football to you.
0: Football is at the Steeler, 36 on the far hash mark, and Stevenson stays on. Red gloves, red shoes behind May. Toss Ramondre, runs it to the left, cuts it inside, across the 30-yard line. And he dives close to another first down and a gain of 9.
1: I've always felt he's the type of guy, you give it to more, he gets better, he gets going. LeGarrette Blount was kind of like that a little bit too, like don't go away from it.
0: Approaching 5.5 minutes to go here in the third, and the Patriots now able to run the ball with Ramondre Stevenson. A lone touchdown in this game, a 39-yard run by Travion Henderson. And now second down and one from the 27. Henderson gives Stevenson a blow. Two receivers off the right side plus a tight end. Dobbs split short side left. May turns and gives. Stevenson runs with a jump cut right, and he's undercut. Nowhere to go after he made that cut. Tackled by Harmon et al. Betting in there as well for Pittsburgh.
1: When Kyle Williams is in the game, you're in a run formation. Don't be shocked if they run a flea flicker here at some point by the end of the game. I know we didn't hit it last week, but get ready.
0: Patriots 4-for-7 on third down. They're in the huddle with Henry, the tight end, reared and was injured after a long catch downfield, a thigh injury, has not reappeared. Three receivers left, including Henry. Latu, the tight end, right in a three-point stance. Quick throw, a screen set up for Chisholm, and it's read immediately. Steelers able to read it all the way, and a good play by Nick Herbig on the tackle for loss. Patriots tried to run that slip screen over to the left.
1: I don't know what to say about this. You missed two blocks. Who the hell is that out there? That Hunter, that's Hunter Henry. My God. Come on, Hunter. Hunter almost got him killed.
0: And now Andy Borregales comes on for a 47-yard field goal try from the left hash. Borregales from 50 at Seattle, from 30 earlier today versus Pittsburgh. And again, this one from 42. Snap in place. Swing of the right leg kick. Airborne to the uprights. And that kick is tailing. No good. Missed it to the right.
1: They get restless.
0: Still a touchdown lead for the Patriots.
1: Getting restless.
0: 3:50 to go. Third quarter. 10-3 New England on the Safety Insurance. 98.5 the Sports Hub Patriots. 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
0: 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Andy Borregales missing the field goal try for the Patriots from 47, so Pittsburgh goes right to left with possession at their 37-yard line. Trailing 10-3, 3:50 left in the third, trips bunch left for Aaron Rodgers. A back to his right, takes the snap, hands off Warren with a run up the middle.
1: Ooh,
0: and he powers forward off contact, a dive to the 41 of Pittsburgh.
1: Got to be careful here, 3:40 until the end of the third quarter. And that's when, you know, Steeler fans that are here, they got their headsets on, you put on Renegade. The towels can't crank it, but the mythical powers of the towel take over in the fourth, and you don't want to put it in their hands.
0: You start talking like that, and I think about Myron Cope, the late Myron Cope.
1: Oy, yay, oy, okie dokie. Bill Hillgrove.
0: The voice behind the terrible towel, and of course the great Bill Hillgrove. Longtime voice of the Pitt Panthers and the Steelers. Second down and five for Pittsburgh. Rodgers under center, tight formation right. Deep drop by the quarterback. Splain on the blitz. A throw across middle. Caught by Skowronek, but brought down immediately. And tackle is made there for the Patriots by Jalen Reed. It's a rare appearance defensively for the new Patriot from Houston. Acquired in the booty trade. It's a pickup of a yard.
1: That's a good job. Good job off the blitz. Having a guy ready to go where it was being thrown.
0: Rodgers wound up toppling over after the hit by Spillane on that release. He's presiding over an offense that's 2 for 9 on third down. Now facing a 3rd and 3 from the Steeler 44. Dowda left of the quarterback. 2 receivers stacked right, 2 left. Snap to Rodgers. 4-man rush. Throws across the middle. A bobble. A drop by Metcalf. On the number. And he mishandles it. With a rare target for DK Metcalf, Gonzalez and Ellis there for the Patriots. Another punt for Pittsburgh.
1: I was on 93.7 The Fan in their pregame, and they said, who do you got in the drop-o-meter and the drop watch? It's either Metcalf or Dobbs. The over and under, I guess, is 2.5. And I said, I'll take Metcalf. And there's one.
0: He missed out on a pass as well earlier in this third quarter. Steelers with their 6th punt of the day. Johnson punts it away toward Marcus Jones. A high punt that comes down at the 6 takes a Steeler bounce
1: kick
0: back into the right hand of the gunner for Pittsburgh downfield. An excellent punt by Cameron Johnston, eventually corralled by Robert Spears Jennings. And a timeout.
1: And the booze.
0: In the third. 2:12 to go.
1: Fans are restless.
0: In the third. 10-3
1: Told
0: Patriots
1: you the
0: on
1: towels
0: the safety
1: are out.
0: Insurance. 95. The Sports Hub Patriots. Right enough.
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0: 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Change wisely. Patriots back on the field following the last punt to the Patriot 8-yard line. Fans here at Gillette looking for a penalty on the Steelers with Marcus Jones, the return man for the Pats, moving upfield away from that punt. Contacted. No call. Pats begin left to right from their 8, 1st and 10, leading 10-3 here in the third. Snap to May, rolling right. May looks downfield. May throws off balance. He's got a wide open Romeo Dobbs. Makes the catch to the 45. Runs it right to the 35. Tackled along the near sideline. May escaping.
1: Throws
0: on the move off the right foot. And he finds Romeo Dobbs with a big play for the Patriots. Out of the timeout and possession in Pittsburgh territory at the Steeler 29.
1: This is not coachable. This is a ridiculous throw-off platform by Drake May. Dobbs made a mistake last week.
17: greatest thing about sports is when you make mistakes, your ability to come back and gain confidence and prove people wrong. That's a great job by Dobbs. He's having a good day.
0: Breakdown by the Steelers safeties there. He got by Asante Samuel Jr. Wide open. Play prolonged by May, but then a penalty.
17: And then we do this.
20: Delay of game. Offense. 5-yard penalty. First down.
0: Now the Patriots. 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
0: Here in Foxborough, 63-yard completion by Drake May, throwing on the move to Romeo Doubs. The Patriots then with a delay of game, now a 1st and 15 from the Steeler 34, 10-3 New England in the third. May takes the snap. He's in the pocket. He throws it left, wide open. Hunter Henry is underthrown. Henry tried to come back to the football. He lands on his belly at the 20-yard line.
17: I got to see his feet here. Don't tell me his right foot was coming forward again when he's throwing.
0: Ball might have been tipped. It was.
17: It was tipped.
0: Tipped at the line. And again, the Steelers with that ability. Guy up front who's done it for 16 years, Cameron Hayward, with that right hand on the football.
17: He's a guy.
0: 2nd and 15 snap, split backs, and Dobbs to the right of May, hands it off. Henderson runs it right, an opening to the 30. He's hit and surrounded by Steelers. The first contact by Jaquan Brisker makes the tackle at the 28-yard line. Pat's going to look at a 3rd down and 8.
17: It's all zone. You're getting all zoned again in coverage. Okay. I mean, if you get this close enough towards 4th and 2, I think you're 2-down territory. I'm not exchanging film.
0: Borregales missed a field goal try from 47 on his last turn. 3 receivers
17: slant
0: to the left.
17: To the right. Slant to the
0: Dobbs
17: right.
0: Dobbs to the right. Split on the short side of the field. Stevenson is going to move up behind the right guard, right tackle. May takes the snap. Steelers with a blitz. May off balance throw, and he sails it out of bounds.
17: The slam. There's no one in the middle.
0: Borregales will come back out for another field goal attempt for New England in a 10-3 Patriot lead.
17: Gross.
0: Peyton Wilson running through a gap untouched for the Steelers.
17: Pretty strong. He's hot. He's more than hot there, the quarterback. But Dobbs is the outside guy. There's no use throwing the fade. The middle is wide open. Throw the slant.
0: Now Borregales will attempt a 45-yard field goal from the near hash. Again, toward the enclosed end of Gillette. 46 seconds to go in the third quarter. Try to make this a 2-score game. Low snap, and the kick is driven to the uprights. And the kick by Borregales is good. Good work by Wisnowski on the hold for the Patriots. Borregales stretches the lead to 10 with 43 seconds to go as the Patriots get 3 after that 63-yard completion by May. He was able to draw that kick back at the last instant as it was headed wide to the left upright, curled back just inside.
17: I mean, you're under verge right there of 2 more feet away. We're never kicking the rest of this game. Just go for it.
0: Two score
17: lead. Crowd really doesn't feel it. They've watched too much good football last year. An exciting play by Maida Dobbs there, but then the lay game by the sideline. What happens on a big play? That is situational coaching. That's stuff you cover on Friday. Hey, if we hit him with a 23 or 25 yarder, guys, we got to roll here. Get the next personnel group in.
0: Ultimately, a 5-play, 65-yard drive and 129, but again, 63 came on 1 play. The off-balance escaping throw by May, running to the right, rolling out and finding Dobbs. Kickoff by Borregales after the 45-yard field goal. High to the right side, handled at the 10 on the move, and up the right side, Legion. Stutter step at 25, lost his footing.
17: Oh.
0: Down he goes at the 28. The rookie from Iowa played in the same uniform.
17: Love it.
0: Of course, for the Hawkeyes.
17: Thank you for making this play a competitive play again.
0: Going back to the Dobbs 63-yard catch with that first down. Credit Union's Kids at Heart helps fund promising studies into new treatments for pediatric brain diseases. 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Aaron Rodgers and the Steelers offense, sluggish all day, 14 of 27 for the veteran quarterback, 91 passing yards. The gray-bearded coach Mike McCarthy along the near side in the all-black Steelers attire, calling the play into Rodgers at work in his second year with Pittsburgh. And another one-year deal. From the Steeler 28, takes the snap. Fakes to Dowdle, stands in, flips it to Dowdle, checking down underneath. Dowdle runs up the middle. Marcus Jones chases, gets help from a second defender. The Patriots make the tackle across the 40-yard line. Charles Woods out there for the Patriots, but it's a first down catch and run. And by the way, Jalen Reed still out there for New England because Craig Woodson has come off the last two series for the Patriots with a shoulder injury.
17: Good thing you got rid of Booty. Got him. Kidding.
0: And the return status for Craig Woodson is questionable. I'm very talented sophomore safety for the Patriots who had a good start to this game.
20: This is the end of the third quarter.
0: That's the end of the third quarter. So the Pats have a 10-point lead over Pittsburgh. We head to the fourth here at Gillette in the home opener on the Safety Insurance 98.5, the Sports Hub Patriots Radio Network.
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0: 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In the fourth quarter, Patriots where they were 11 days ago with a 10-point lead. They have the Steelers down by the 13-3 score. Pittsburgh with a first and 10 from its 41-yard line. Rodgers goes to work under center. Two receivers tight to the left. Metcalf split to the right. Warren is the single setback. Hand off to him. Spins away from Akers, but a good play nonetheless by the rookie, who finishes as well with Ponder in there, along with another Patriots defender, Joshua Farmer. They take him down for a loss of one.
17: I keep Akers in there. He's got a little different person than everybody else. Jones has been ruled out. Draymond Jones has been ruled out. They're probably not going to have him next week. Get Gabe in there and get him the reps. Tell you what, the Steelers' guardian cap might be the best guardian cap in the league. Some of them look so fake.
0: It is a second down and 11 now. Rodgers from the gun, back to his right. Two receivers right, one split left. Four-man push. Rodgers steps up, double clutches, throws down in the middle, and the catch by Metcalf on the turf is good for a first down if it stands, but it may be coming back. There's
17: hold.
0: a flag in the backfield for a hold.
20: Holding, number 74, offense. 10-yard penalty, replay second down.
0: It's on the left guard, Spencer Anderson. Even on that catch by DK Metcalf by his lonesome.
1: He dropped that almost.
0: He really fought that one.
1: I thought he hit the ground.
0: Christian Barmore with the rush. Defensive tackles have done a good job for the Patriots getting inside on the pass rush today. And Anderson with the penalty. Seventh round pick from 2023. His fourth year out of Maryland. And now the Steelers are back in a second and 21. The ball is on their 30-yard line, left hash mark, going left to right. Three receivers, including the tight end Freiermuth to the right. One to the left. Rodgers from the gun. Four-man rush for the Patriots. Rodgers is hit by Barmore. The ball is loose. Ponder has it. Scoops to the 10. Breaks a tackle into the end zone. And a score! Touchdown, Patriots!
1: Can't score on offense. Got to score on defense. This is what they talked about since last week. Physicality. Collapse the pocket, get to the quarterback, turn it over, and score. It's a nice job, collectively.
0: Well, Barmore forced the penalty, and Barmore forces the fumble. A punch out. Ponder has had a good day. In for the touchdown. And Borgalis is on for the point after.
1: Pretty good by the big guy, scooping and running.
0: Door of the lighthouse. He waits. A huff and a puff, the snap by Ashby, the hold by Wisnowski, the kick delivered to the uprights, and the Patriots have taken control, if they weren't already in control. It is 20-3 New England on the defensive score early in the fourth on the Safety Insurance 98.5, the Sports Hub Patriots Radio Network.
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1: You got guys at every gap. You're walking them up and playing a little confidence out. They drop seven.
0: 11 yards the loss. The Patriots sent the safety read, and then the guys up front, the tackles, won it again in that one-on-one matchup. Punch. Right-footed punt by Johnston to the right. Not much hang time. Jones under it at the 20-yard line outside the number. He moves across the 35 to the 41-yard line. Marcus caught that ball at the 30. I may have said 20. It is the return out to the 40 on a 49-yard punt by Johnston. And the Patriots in control. 20-3 in the home opener in the fourth on the Safety Insurance 98.5, the Sports Hub Patriots Radio Network.
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0: 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Built Ford Tough. About 3 minutes into this fourth quarter, the Patriots have a 20-3 lead over the Steelers, though it has been costly to this point. The Patriots with a long injury list today. It started with Michael Luenu out with an ankle injury. It looked potentially serious. Draymond Jones ruled out early with a shoulder injury. More Patriots have been ruled out. Craig Woodson, shoulder. Eli Raritan and thigh. Del Pettis as well ruled out of this game with a leg injury. Now on the Pats, first and 10, handoff. Travion Henderson loses a yard, maybe two. Herbig in the backfield. Second and 12, in fact, from the Patriot 38-yard line.
1: Ladies and gentlemen, they call this running out the clock.
0: Ball on the near hash mark. The Patriots go right to left. They broke it open on a 19-yard fumble return by Elijah Ponder. Fumble forced by Christian Barmore on a sack of Aaron Rodgers. An empty set, two receivers left, trips to the right. May leans forward, takes the snap. Five-man rush. Stands in, double clutches. Now he can run. Straight ahead. Across the 45. Breaks a tackle. And then he stumbles with a dive across the 50. Good enough for a first down for Drake May. Needed 12, got 13.
1: That's a nice read by May. You feel the blitz. That means they're in man. No chance that they get you underneath. Split that coverage. He does a nice job picking up the final 3 yards.
0: Ball on the Steeler 49-yard line. Against an anemic Steeler defense, seemingly an insurmountable lead for the Patriots. They line up with Latu, the tight end, to the right. Henry, tight end, left. Offset eye. Gilliam, the fullback, leads the way for Henderson. Bounces it outside right. And he is knocked to the turf and spun around on the hit. Patrick Queen and Reggie Gilliam having a few words after the fact. And a one-yard run.
1: I mean, right now you just stare at that clock. We're going to be down under 10. Clock is your friend.
0: Like a homecoming game for the Pats. Stephon Gilmore is here. He rang the bell before the game up on the Lighthouse. Yesterday, signed a contract to retire as a Patriot. Drew Bledsoe's here with the owner, Robert Kraft. Stephen Gostkowski's next door to a national radio. Max Lane is in our booth. Snap to May, rolling left. Drake on the go. Fires near side, incomplete. Whistles one pass. Kyle Williams, well covered by Asante Samuel Jr.
1: Problem is, quarterback's taking some shots here, and it's not going to be worth it to keep it up. Pats fans, our coach knows winning it starts with preparedness, and when it comes to technology, nobody prepares your company for the future better than Oakers Technology. So, get future ready with Oakers, proud partner of your New England Patriots.
0: And that was a hit on Highsmith, who pulled his hands away at the end, but certainly was borderline in terms of the ball being out of May's hand when the contact was made. Now the quarterback on a third down and nine waits from the gun. Highsmith crowds the line. Steelers show blitz. Third and nine snap. Pittsburgh rushes for a throw to the right, and it's behind Dobbs. Couldn't make the catch on the adjustment.
1: Throws there. It's behind him. As a receiver, when you get paid $68 million, you could slow down a little bit and give it an attempt. That's behind him.
0: It is behind him, but seeing it on the replay, drop his left shoulder. Here's Wisnowski, waiting on the snap. Legion is back between the hash marks inside the 10. Pitch up from the practice squad for the second straight week. Under a rush by Skoranek. Lifts the punt high to the near side. Fair catch signaled for with a half-hearted wave. And the catch is made with Prunty, the rookie from Wake Forest, the gunner for the Pats downfield. The Steelers take over inside their 10. The ball spotted at the 8.
1: Don't worry, you got two sacks coming here and probably a slant route that gets it completed. This is one anemic offense, man. We think we got some issues on offense. I can't imagine being a Steelers fan all year. $33 million from DK Metcalf. Oh.
0: No Pittman today, out with a foot injury. They gave him a contract extension after trading for him from the Indianapolis Colts. Steelers used to have a great offensive line, too, for a long time. And it's not the same as well. And, of course, an aging Rodgers, an old Rodgers. He's no longer 18 years old.
1: A good center.
0: That's
1: a quarterback. Their center was great.
0: Villanueva, of course, one of the tackles. Warren to the right of Rodgers. A first and 10 from the 8-yard line. Uphill climb for the Steelers. Quick throw, and on the slant, Metcalf makes the catch, but a good tackle by Christian Gonzalez. Throws him forward to the 15-yard line. They're going to spot it, in fact, at the 16.
1: Good throw. some point, too, like, you're DK. You're as big as you are. It's physical freak. You got to break a tackle. Go for another 40.
0: It's a second down for the Steelers. A second and a long four. Handoff, Warren bounces it right. Big hole across the 20-yard line out to the 25. And Spillane among the Patriots. Three were there, including Byard and Potter. They make the tackle at the 27-yard line. But the Pats are certainly willing to concede the yardage for the clock continuing to run.
1: Yeah, I mean, there are no rush here to get set up or stop them. Nothing wrong with giving up three here, but letting them waste 6 minutes off the clock.
0: Down to 9:08 to go and counting here on the fourth. Patriots lead it by 17. Rodgers with the snap. Four-man rush. Pressure. Flips it underneath. Catch by Warren. Runs across the 30. Barrels into a Pats defender. Is brought down by Ellis and Byard. Ellis with the initial contact there on the catch and run for seven.
1: Keep it running.
0: Steelers going no huddle, but it's not necessarily super fast, the tempo. Rodgers stomps the right foot, leans forward, takes the snap on a second and three, throws it low to the left. Roman Wilson made a nice catch and then darts ahead and dives to the 40-yard line. He's got a first down for Pittsburgh on a 5-yard completion.
1: 10 minutes of change when it took over here. We're down, going to be down under eight here soon.
0: Time, the ally of the Patriots. Rodgers and the Steelers have shown an inability to throw the ball downfield today. He works with three receivers right, one split left, Warren to the left of the quarterback. Byard is the high safety for New England. Rodgers, shoulder high snap, drops back, throws it to the left. Nowhere close to the receiver over there. It was Jeremy Bernard with the coverage by Woods. Second down and 10.
1: Man, I wouldn't blitz him. I'd sit back and just keep giving him the 5 and 6 yard stuff. Guys like him get patient.
0: The second-year defensive play caller for the Patriots, now with that title, defensive coordinator with Terrell Williams as the assistant head coach. Second down and 10 from the Pittsburgh 40-yard line. Washington, the tight end, motions to the left. Rodgers, head-high snap. Four-man rush, he pumps, he recoils, he throws down the middle, and Metcalf makes the catch. Brought down by Byard, but a first-down reception as he's tossed to the turf at the 44 of New England.
1: I think that's the stuff Aaron Rodgers at his best, threading out one in there, pressure guys in his face.
0: And he's got with an open stance, flat-footed.
1: Yeah.
0: Little flick of the wrist.
1: Defense pushing the pocket. He's got guys coming all around him.
0: 16-yard completion there. First and 10, Pittsburgh from the Patriot 44.5. Rodgers, quick throw to the left. It's caught by Wilson. Goes down outside the number 40, a gain of 5 to the 39-yard line, midway through the fourth.
1: Clock ticking, going to be down under 7 when he snaps this one.
0: And again, the Pats are willing to give up 5 yards at a time for all that time off the clock. Rodgers waits, trips to the wide side right. Metcalf is split to the left. He's got a cushion there between him and Gonzalez. Rodgers waits on the snap. A blitz is coming. Quick throw right. Caught by Roman Wilson. Try to get outside. He does to the near sideline, and he's out of bounds. And going out of bounds with a first down catch and turn. A run to the 30-yard line of New England.
1: Careful turning that corner. Don't get too lazy here. Could have went right up that sideline. Then the play, Cordell Stewart and Todd Collins back in 1998. Tiptoed down the sideline. Beat a 7-6 in the playoffs.
0: Block counting from 6:43, 42, 41. Steelers huddled up, and now they break from the huddle. Defying the clock at 6:34 as Rodgers surveys the defense. A first and 10 down by 17 points in the fourth. Freiermuth to the right inside of Metcalf. Two receivers left, Bernard inside of Wilson. Patriots with some pressure. Flip over the middle. Caught by Warren. Room to run to the right. Try to get outside. He does. Motors near sideline 15. Cut left 10 to the 5. And he dives inside. He was forced to cut it back to the inside. Woods underneath the back's feet, forcing Warren to leave those feet. And he comes down with a first and goal to go at the 4. And the clock counts under 6 minutes here on the 4th.
1: It's a fantastic single individual human effort here by Warren. This is only a little check down. This is not designed. He's just coming out of the backfield. This is all on him.
0: Ball on the right hash of the 4-yard line. Warren to the right of Rodgers. 3 to the left, including the tight end Freiermuth in the inside slot. And the whistle sound. Timeout is taken.
2: First charge timeout.
0: They spend their first.
2: New England, a 30-second timeout.
0: Valvoline Instant Oil Change understands what a difference 15 minutes can make. They'll have your drive-through oil change done in about 15 minutes, getting you back on the road fast. Valvoline Instant Oil Change. change wisely. So the first timeout for the Patriots here in the second half. 5:46 of the fourth. New England leads 20-3.
1: So I see a lot of Steeler fans here in front of us, sort of sporadically. And this guy here over here with the nine, the 30, James Conner shirt, yellow numbers, yellow shoulders, stripes. You're not a real Steeler fan. No real Steeler fan would buy that jersey.
0: You're speaking like you may still be a Steeler fan.
1: I'm not a Steeler fan.
0: I don't know.
1: I grew up with him. Stop it.
0: Wilson in the left slot inside of Bernard. Metcalf is split to the right. Freiermuth now motions right to left on a second and a first and goal to go from the four. Snap to Rodgers. He's back in the pocket. He slides to his left. He's chased by Ponder. A flag comes down. Yeah. Rodgers is sacked by Ponder. Another big play by the second-year defender for the Patriots. And the officials, with 5:40 to go here in the fourth quarter, confer.
2: Holding, number 76, offense, penalties declined. Results of the play, second down.
0: Patriots get the loss.
1: Yeah.
0: And the time off the clock as well as the down.
1: It's a good coverage sack there, too. So, like, that's great coverage on the back end. I still have a lot of friends there in Pittsburgh.
0: And I know.
1: You know what? You talk about marketing dollars. They refuse to call it Eckershire or whatever the heck the state is. It's Hinesville. So they pay for all that money. Nobody calls it that. You do it because you're the broadcast. And you're technically sound down the middle, Bob. I mean, you have to. That's Hinesville. Bring back the ketchup bottle.
0: I would agree. The new name. I mean, that's the case with a lot of stadiums these days. Same one. Same thing in Kansas City, where the game will be tonight.
1: What is it now?
0: Arrowhead. I didn't even know the name of the sponsor. Yeah, it's a title sponsor.
1: Oh, it's something
0: but it
1: at
0: was,
1: Arrowhead?
0: It was, and still is Arrowhead. At least for some of us. Second down and goal to go from the 17 now. Patriots lead at 20-3. 5:20 left here in the fourth. Freiermuth motions right. Three receivers wide on the side of the field. Quick throw underneath. And the ball's hit in the air. It's picked up by Atkins on the carom. He's upended by Rodgers. Another turnover for the Patriots. Pittsburgh throwing the pass underneath. Charles Wood shaken up on the play, but the Patriots savoring another takeaway from the Steelers.
1: Through two games. You look at rookies, you can tell which rookies belong, which don't. Gabe Backus belongs. He's around the ball. Great job on the outside right there by Woods. He gets up Gimpin, but like he was down back here inside the five, so he's playing through a little bit of being nicked up.
0: Steelers trying to run the screen, coming back on that bubble. Jeremy Bernard, he bobbled it with Woods coming underneath him, and there's Backus with the catch on the run, upended after the takeaway. He's had a good game again in week two of his career. The second round pick out of Illinois. Now from the I formation, first and 10 Patriots. Delayed give. Henderson runs up the middle, and he is clipped down. Watt low, hit high by Herbig. The ball come loose in the end. It appears as though the Patriots' back never lost it. Steelers say they got it at the end, but the clock is on the move, and the Patriots offense still out there with a second down and 11 coming up. And Henderson's taking some shots today after that touchdown run.
1: He has, and with 4:45 and the clock running, great thing about a play like that, pick, Backus running, like, hey, play stumps out. Get going, get out of here, get in traffic. Should be an easy time getting home here tonight.
0: Of course, the MO for the Steelers so often through their successful years, and there have been many, winning the turnover battle. Patriots today had a couple of giveaways, but they've also taken it away, including a scoop and score, and then, of course, the interception by Backus, a toss to Ramondre Stevenson, runs it back to the original line of scrimmage. It'll be a third down and 10 for the Pats with a clock at 4:10 and counting, and the Patriots are on their way to a home opening win for the first time since they beat Miami in an empty Gillette Stadium in 2020.
1: Quiet down in at Steeler backfield. Jalen Ramsey with his mouth shut.
0: He got called for a personal foul for taunting after the Patriots' first drive of the game ended with a fumble by Ramondre Stevenson. Patriots with the last word today. As May moves under center, takes the snap, hands it off to Travion Henderson, runs behind Reggie Gilliam. Again, as he knifes through the right side, takes a shot with a run to the 37-yard line.
2: First charge timeout. Pittsburgh, a 30-second timeout.
0: Pittsburgh with the timeout, 3:33 to go. Patriots, again, teaming up with Ketch.

0: Pittsburgh Mason Rudolph, eighth-year quarterback, takes the snap, throws it to the right. DK Metcalf has the ball knocked away by Christian Gonzalez.
1: Tonto.
0: Some sad news today. Learned at halftime that Ernie Corsi, the general manager of the Cleveland Browns, of course, the New York Giants, longtime executive of the Baltimore Colts, has passed away at the age of 84.
1: Oh, no.
0: Great storyteller. Great football book by Tom Callahan, the GM. Learned about Ernie Corsi's late years with the New York Giants before he retired. Hand off to Warren. Runs through the middle. Carries it across the 25-yard line. Ellis made the tackle. The clock approaching 3 minutes. Now moving underneath in this 20-3 lead for the Patriots.
1: Tell you what, speaking of the Giants. Boy, that team's buttoned up, ready to go. Game one against the Cowboys coming off 9-11 weekend. Tell you what you want about the Harbaughs. John Harbaugh gets his teams ready to play. I'm not so sure about Jim.
0: On the roll to the right, being chased as Rudolph got away from Akis, and then he's going to be tackled. Fights his way out to the 30-yard line, but again, the good pursuit by the Patriots youngster. Spillane came over. Farmer's been active today as well. They've had to be. The Patriots lost Draymond Jones early in this game.
1: Yeah. I'll tell you what, it's a nice thing about having a coach that's been in 19 years, and he looks at the scoreboard and it's 23. He's not burning timeouts. He's ready to get that snack outside that locker room.
0: Cameron Johnston is back out for the Steelers. Marcus Jones is in to return for the Patriots. Thought maybe the Pats might try somebody else in the second half because of the knee injury Jones had late in the second quarter. They dodged a bullet with that one. Now he's going to signal for the fair catch. Backing up on the punt, handling on the 20-yard line. So no return by Jones, by the way, handling a couple of fair catches since the late second quarter.
1: You can't let that go to 2 minutes, huh? All right, but like, hey, I remember when we had issues back in the day, just to field the kick, even if you banged up, they would put Pat Chung back there to fair catch because Pat was so good at fair catching the ball. So you could go out there and tell Marcus, hey, no turns here, just field the ball.
0: Yeah.
1: We don't want turnovers.
0: 2:01 to go. That's so it's referenced. Patriots will run a play, then the 2 minute warning. Ball is on their 20-yard line on the right hash. They huddle up and then they send in three more players.
1: How'd you think Bit May played today, Bob?
0: Well, he made the one big throw, 63 yards to Dobbs. The numbers say 14 of 22, 208 yards with an interception. But I don't think he's good enough today. There's some reason to be concerned still. Run up the middle.
1: Makes me feel a little shaky right now.
0: Yeah, I would agree.
1: I think he's obviously really good. He's got talent. Yes. He's got a lot on his head. You know, people expect high expectations from him. I just think he's going to go play and stop thinking about it.
0: 2 yard run up the middle to take us to the 2 minute warning. 1:57 to go here in the fourth quarter. We'll pause for a timeout on the Safety Insurance 985, the Sports Hub Patriots Radio Network.
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1: 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And out of the two-minute warning, a gift for the Patriots on second down and eight from their 22 to the right.
2: A daughter went to
1: that's
2: PJ's
1: going to be a loss for a couple in this 20-3 lead for the Patriots over the Steelers.
2: Daughter went to BJ's the other day, stocked up. Actually used some of the cut coupons there. Saved me $179. Problem is you end up paying about $400 every time you go there. You get everything.
1: Patriots trying to milk the play clock, staying in the huddle. Bad work here out of the I formation with Corey Kiner. In a late game appearance, behind the fullback Gilliam, the handoff to Kiner, started to the left, cuts it back to the inside and dives across the 20, to the 22-yard line. There's a flag on the play with 1:07 to go.
2: Holding call.
1: The Patriots are going to merge with the win over the Steelers to improve
3: the
1: 1-0.
3: Face mask, number 41, defense, 15 yards will be added to the end of the play. Automatic first down.
1: Peyton Wilson with that penalty. Peyton Wilson coming out of NC State. What did you think of the so-called Music City Miracle 2.0 yesterday in Vanderbilt Stadium? Vanderbilt against NC State.
2: Unbelievable. Again, stuff that happens in college football. Like, this is only, what, week two? And what a day yesterday was. And you're watching Carolina, too, and they blow the lead. He could have been 3-0 with a big win at Clemson. That would have been wonders for his program.
1: Out of victory formation, Drake May takes the knee with the final minute soon to elapse off the clock. The Patriots have it at their 37. The NC State quarterback dropping back to the end zone. The Wolfpack needed only to kill the final seconds, even take a safety, and they would have won. He was hit, fumbled. Vanderbilt recovered for the score. Meanwhile, the Patriots are going to have to recover after a rash of injuries today and some significant ones for them as Drake May takes another snap and drops to the knee for the final time for the Pats as they're going to win their season open over the Pittsburgh Steelers here at Gillette by the 20-3 final. They get it done in the end. It wasn't pretty. They broke it open on a scoop and score, a sack by Barmore, fumble forced, and the return by Ponder for the touchdown after the quick start. Travion Henderson, long touchdown run for 39 yards. Mike Vrabel shakes hands with Mike McCarthy, and Vrabel's already gone to the tunnel. He'll be waiting on his players to congratulate them on victory number one here in 2026 momentarily.
2: They will take it to win, and I talked about all week, and it didn't have to be pretty or flashy, but quarterback's got to play better. I'm sorry. It's too much on the plate for this team because of the expectations. And where he goes, you go. And you don't have a lot of help on the outside. That's what we saw here today. Like, hey, Dobbs finally made some plays, which is good. He's got to continue to do that. Can't have interceptions being thrown at a 4-yard short. That gives you flashbacks to Mac Jones.
1: Yeah, this is a game where you come away with mixed feelings, I think. You have the injury problems. The victory comes at a cost. But as you mentioned, Drake made some very good plays, especially off-platform, off-script.
2: Right.
1: But there were other plays, too, where you really scratch your head too much. Too much like the plays from a week and a half ago.
2: Yeah, I would say this was like one of those classic union-type games, and you're working for a tent company, and we're just going to take our time, get our job done. We're going to get our job done right, do well, and we're going to get paid and get through it. Felt like a get-through game. Not a lot of energy. Like, they got excited on a couple plays. Thank God for the defense turning the football over, scoring. That gave you the comfortability to at least feel like this game was at hand. Because the game felt like it was at hand, even 10-zip, but then the blunder of the sack before the half, like you talked about. You shorten the field, you give them points. Now all of a sudden you got a ball game. And it shouldn't be that way. This team's better than that. I felt they won the game, but they're better than what they played.
1: Oh, they're going to have to play a lot better the next 2 weeks. They got to go to Jacksonville. Yeah. They got to deal with the heat in Jacksonville. And, of course, a team that was a playoff a qualifier a year ago. Talented team. And then go to Buffalo the week after that.
2: Let's start my hydration packs probably Wednesday. Wednesday and Thursday, Friday. I'll be good.
1: Just don't get too dehydrated before you start those hydration
2: Correct.
1: Tests.
2: That's right. That's the problem.
1: All right. Well, right. I'm going to let you go to the fifth
2: quarter. Good to be home, buddy. It's good to be home.
1: It's good to be back. Here at Gillette, Patriots win their first home opener since they beat Miami in 2020. And again, they do it. Mike Vrabel's first coaching victory over the Pittsburgh Steelers. His original team started with the Steelers, of course, out of Ohio State. And the Pats win it today by the 20-3 final. Maybe we've seen the last of Aaron Rodgers here at Gillette. Maybe these teams meet again in January. But the Steelers, with their offense, they got a lot of work to do. Patriots got to regroup, of course, get healthy, or at least try to adjust with all the injuries they suffered, and move on to Jacksonville next week against the Jaguars for that early kickoff in Jacksonville, 1 o'clock. And now we've got to get out of the way for the Shaw's and Star Market Patriots postgame show. Joe and Mark standing by. Guys, all yours.
4: 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Patriots get the win. 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
4: 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As the Patriots get their first win of 2026 in their home opener, 20-3, the final over the Pittsburgh Steelers. Complicated win, Joe. And I guess the first thing I'll ask is, what was your general takeaway from what you saw this afternoon from the New England Patriots?
13: Defense won the game today. It's only given up, if you think about the last couple of games, 13 points last game. And today winning, only giving up three. The defense was the story. The linebackers look good. Spillane made an impact. He had an interception last year, if you remember, in the game. Gabe Akis was everywhere, had an interception late. And Isaiah Ponder, Kid Ponder, was really good today. Dremond Jones left the game. I think that's one takeaway, too, is as much as they lost players. Woodson went down. You finally saw Reed, right? Just the defense carried them, but the story will still be the struggles of the offense in Drake May, who threw a poor interception today and a fumble by Ramondre Stevenson.
4: They were able to overcome the fumble, obviously. You know, initially you immediately thought back to last year and bad memories. Great win. It's a National Football League. I'm not going to, you know, just dismiss the fact that they kind of dominated the Steelers, especially defensively, obviously. And got a very comfortable win in the end. Great win. Good job. But I'm sorry. I can't escape my concern, my growing concern, offensively and specifically at the quarterback position, Joe. I can't escape it. Drake May did not play well today. It was meh at best. It was okay at best. And, you know, I just look at the screen and I watch it, and I just, the eyes don't like what they see. He looks indecisive. He looks uncomfortable. He's not operating with conviction. Did he make some nice throws in this game? Yes. A few of those, though, were the result of great play calling, and I don't think that the coaches had a great day in terms of helping May along, but in certain spots, they made nice calls, and he was able to execute the throw, or first reads, the guy's open, I'll deliver it with some conviction and a strike. That's what I saw today. I did not see a lot of high-level quarterback play. I did not see a lot of, you know, dynamic movements in terms of reading defenses, going through his progressions, and delivering high-end NFL-caliber throws. It was better than against Seattle, you know, he delivered some NFL throws today, more so than a week ago. But he still doesn't look like he still looks fuzzy. He looks bothered. He looks just completely out of sorts at times, where it's, okay, that's not there, I'm running. Or, you know, that's not, throw it away. Or a bad throw, which we saw in the interception. He was under pressure and then off his back foot. I don't like the vibe I'm getting from Drake May. I don't know how we got here either, which is a concern. And I don't know how to get him out of it. I don't know how he gets out of it, especially with the schedule that they're looking at in the face, because they've got at Jacksonville and then Buffalo is as hot as any team. And it just was one of those games, Joe. I'm not going to say, you know, I'm not going to compare him to Mac Jones, but it was one of those games where it looked like you had a quarterback that if you're playing a team where the other quarterback plays well, you have no chance. This was the Patriots from a few years ago. Yeah, if they shut down the opposing quarterback, they're good. The defense is solid, and they can get a good win, a grinded out win. But the best part about Drake May last year was he showed that he could be dynamic, where if the other opposing quarterback played well, the Patriots could win that game. That's what playoff wins are all about, usually. That's what the highest level of quarterbacking in this league is all about, being able to out-duel the other quarterback when both guys are cooking. I don't see that right now. I don't see the Patriots being able to do that right now, specifically Drake May. Now, it could change on a dime. We saw the Chicago Bears today. You know, who knows? Offenses, yeah. they get hot, they get cold, they get, you know, it goes and comes and goes. But I'm just saying, right now, do you have confidence that they could line up against a team playing well offensively and beat them?
13: Well, I don't. And I did going into today's game. I could give you all the numbers of Drake May in a bounce back spot, right? But, you know, I think, Mark, really the team persevered today and found a way to win without their quarterback playing well, which I think has generally been a problem for the Patriots, right? Like Drake May, when he plays well and the team goes, they're great. They're unbeatable, right? They beat up on bad teams. So I think a positive today is they beat a team over 500, which they're criticized for. But they also had, you know, turnovers, which, you know, in the end, I think Aaron Rodgers, both his fumbles were the difference in the game, right? Probably. But if you want to look at the offense, and this is the concerning part, they scored 10 points against Seattle. Today, their offense scored 10 points, right? Without the Travion Henderson home run, Borah Gallis's field goal, he missed a field goal. Mm-hmm. They had an interception. They had a fumble, right? What else did they do? It was their defense that scored, right?
4: Yep. They had the rollout play to Dobbs.
13: Oh, yeah, the big play to Dobbs, yeah.
4: Nice call.
13: You know what? I will say that was probably his best throw of the day.
4: Yeah, of course.
13: But it almost seems like there's still a little bit of a push-pull between McDaniels and May. And, you know, at times, I don't know if I trust May. We were talking about the game. Remember that 3rd-and-1?
4: Yeah.
13: They went trips left, Efton Chisholm.
4: You wanted to throw.
13: I wanted to throw over the middle. I wanted to throw over the middle of the field. Not one behind the line.
4: No.
13: Like DeMario Douglas and Chisholm can't beat guys behind the line. That's a fact. Yeah, I wanted a little bit more. So, like, in a way, like, I still, we'll talk to Bedard, and last week he was very critical of Drake May, right? He didn't want to put it on anybody else.
4: Yelled at me.
13: But today, like, I think it was on Drake May today. But I still think they have some training wheels on him because his depots look like ducks. Somebody said one of them was tipped. I didn't see it. You know, maybe they're the geniuses who saw it, but come on, a couple of those balls were ducks today.
4: There is, I mean, I don't know what you want me to do, Joe. This guy was the runner-up for the MVP last year. Okay, so I refuse to talk about him like he's some developing rookie quarterback who's just kind of getting his feet wet. He's done that. We're beyond that. Okay, he's emerged as at least last year, a top-level quarterback in the NFL, took his team to the Super Bowl. Regardless of how he played in the playoffs, he got them there. Okay? So that bar is higher now, whether you like it or not. You know, that was not it today. So, was it a disaster? Wasn't a disaster. But that's not it. There were too many one-step reads, and if it didn't happen for him or if it wasn't there, he looked completely flustered. He looked completely inefficient, if the read wasn't there or if they didn't have a wide open guy that he could deliver the ball to. And that's not the NFL, and that's certainly not quarterbacking at the highest level in the NFL. And I don't know why he's not. I don't know how we arrived here, Joe. Was it just he was hot, now he got into a little rut, and now he doesn't know how to get out of it? I mean, was it a mirage all of last year? He's supposed to have better support, more experience, better weapons this year. Every big play other than that Dobbs rollout seemed to come on the ground. He had a nice play to Raritan. That was a good catch. The penalty, good catch. He went out with an injury. How are you supposed to feel good? I mean, look, they won the game. Great win. But they were in the Super Bowl last year, Joe. Don't I have to analyze it from beyond the measure of, oh, that was a good win, just because the defense was able to shut down an ancient Aaron Rodgers and a pathetic Pittsburgh offense? I mean, you need to be better than just winning. Yep. Even next week, you're going to play a good Jacksonville team. If they grind out a win, good. But don't you need to be more dynamic to win at the highest level? Or maybe you don't, because they made the Super Bowl. They made the Super Bowl.
13: I'm curious. They won. Let's hear what Vrabel has.
4: Let's go to Mike Vrabel now, presented by Oakers Technologies.
17: Hi, Karen. How are you? That's okay. You can talk.
18: Second game in a row, a very strong defensive effort. Mm-hmm. Today, the turnovers and constant harassment of Rodgers, I'm guessing, is what you were looking for.
17: Well, that has to be the formula. You know, I mean, you have to affect the quarterback each and every week, and we have to do a better job and continue to do a good job of helping our quarterback be efficient, and he has a large part in that. But we know that that's the formula. Proud of our defense, proud of everybody. You know, a lot of guys stepped up. We had a lot of injuries, and we played a lot of guys that some of these guys hadn't been here for, you know, probably around 2 weeks or so. And, you know, they play for us. So that's a great thing that they were ready to go. But we have to get healthy and figure out who's available next week for a huge challenge.
19: Dan Roach in the back.
20: Mike, how big was the X play by Anderson in that first quarter to get you going?
17: Well, I mean, again, that's what you need. We talked about to create X plays offensively, you need, you know, great execution and extra efforts. And I think we had good execution, and then Pop provided the extra effort to spring the block there that got Travion into the end zone.
20: Mike, for Drake's interception there, what were your thoughts on maybe the decision to throw that? And, you know, is it?
17: I mean, again, I'm going to look at the tape. I think we have to continue to be aggressive and, you know, I mean, figure out where the guy is. And, you know, maybe Hunter can come back and help him. Maybe we can throw it over the guy's head and give Hunter a chance. I don't know. I mean, the guy made a good play. We didn't make a very good one. Those things are going to end up costing us. But, you know, I love the way that we responded defensively. And, you know, again, we see, you know, how critical the football is and who possesses it and how you finish drives.
19: Back on the left.
21: Hi, Coach. Walk me through sort of the defensive touchdown and the overall pressure that your defense put on Aaron Rodgers.
17: Well, I mean, it's a good mix. I think the defensive coaches, I think Zach and everybody over there does a fantastic job. I think all the credit goes to the players, certainly, you know, being able to, you know, see Christian Barmore affect the quarterback with a holding penalty and a forced fumble and, you know, seeing everybody work and compete, but work together to affect the quarterback. And the coverage has to be there long enough for the rush to get there. And, you know, I think Ponder had a couple of those, you know, fumble recoveries last year and was able to score. And it was fun to see him be able to get into the end zone today.
22: Hi, Mike. I'm curious, with the edge group, you talked about players stepping up due to injury. What did you see from them, specifically Gabe and Elijah, today?
17: Well, I mean, they just, you know, I mean, those are the guys we've been playing with, and I thought Q had a good rush there later on in the game and factored, and these guys have all been practicing and working really hard. And, you know, I mean, I guess I'm just proud of them. You know, I mean, you look over there, and they've got T.J. Watt and Highsmith and Herbig, and you know, we've got Ponder and Akis and Q. So I'm proud of our guys for going out there and being ready.
20: Mike, what has allowed Gabe to be a quick study and make an impact here once the season started?
17: Well, I mean, he cares extremely, an extreme amount. Like he cares. Like he comes in early. He stays late. He's with Smitty. He works with me. He works with all the coaches. He cares about his teammates. He goes hard, makes mistakes. And the thing about Gabe is that he can work through mistakes. And I think that's really critical for any young player trying to improve, is that you have to be willing to make new mistakes and be okay with that and be able to be coached. And I think he's been able to do that.
0: Mike, over here on your right. any updates on any of the injured guys? And then also, just what does it say about the team's depth that you guys stayed competitive through all those injuries?
17: Well, I don't have any update. And again, that's what we have to be able to do, is create that those opportunities for the next guy in, and you know, be able to coach everybody the same. We ask everybody to show up each week and prepare as a starter. And I know that sometimes that's hard, and sometimes guys prepare really hard to be a starter and they don't end up playing or having a major role. And then sometimes, like today, they have to be ready to go. So I'm proud of everybody that helped contribute, most especially the players themselves that were ready to go.
2: Mike, back here. 13 points by the offense a week after just scoring 10. Just what's your concern level with Drake May and the offense right now? And are you worried he's maybe pressing a little too much?
17: Well, just trying to win the game, Ben. You're not going to ruin my Sunday, but I'll come back to you tomorrow. Thanks, bud.
3: Mike, related to that, it looked like Drake...
17: You neither. You're not going to ruin it either.
3: It looked like on a couple of the sacks that Drake took that he had some opportunities.
17: Sure.
3: And also,
17: you know what I mean? Again, we'll have to look at that.
3: How do you get him going?
17: Well, the same way that we did. You know what I mean? We got to hit some plays. And, again, you just got to go out and play, have fun, compete, but make great decisions. You know, this is... I can only imagine what it's like being a quarterback in the National Football League. And so we again, he's the one that's going to orchestrate and conduct everything that we do and make sure that everybody believes that the play that we're running is going to be the one that's successful. And not every time it is, but he has to be able to take that demeanor and spread it to the football team, throw to the guy that's open, and again, make great decisions. And so, you know, I'm not always going to trust his decision. I'm going to trust every player's decision that has the football. And we'll continue to keep working. And, you know, I thought there were some really great throws down the field and some opportunities. And then, you know, I mean, if he doesn't feel it, then he doesn't feel it.
3: Mike, with Pittman being a later scratch for them, at what point in the week was the decision made to have Christian shadow Metcalf as much as he did today?
17: I don't recall. I mean, I recall. I'm just not going to tell you, I guess. I mean, I just saw somebody say, I don't recall, a bunch of times. So it's like a show or something. He was in court. I mean, this is a fine balance. You know what I mean? Of you know, I think I talked about it. Zach talked about it. Of the impact that it makes on everybody else. Gonzo wants those challenges. You can see the competitive spirit. And, again, when we talk about being the most physical unit, That translates. You know, you see the physical stab and being able to cover. And I love the fact that sometimes they catch the football on you. And he comes right back and challenges. And I know that they complete less than they can complete.
19: Last question, Yofi Chen. Locker room is open.
23: Hey, Mike. I want to ask you about the Romeo Doubs. The first week, obviously, he went through some difficulties. But today, delivered two explosive plays for your team. Your thoughts on him?
17: Rome dropped one ball last week in the first game. You guys are, I mean, I've seen, I mean, he dropped three passes. I don't think he dropped three passes. He dropped one. We get back to work. People drop passes. People miss tackles. You guys just don't see him all the time. You guys see the drops and the easy ones. Rome got back to work, worked extremely hard. Todd did a great job. But, you know, I mean, again, we'll get back and we'll coach him. But I, you know, going up and trusting your hands and staying focused and all those things that are critical. Drake gave him some good opportunities, and you know, hopefully we can continue to progress and continue to finish those drives that you guys were talking about here today. And you know, I thought we had a lot of positive plays. We just didn't finish enough drives, and that limited our scoring. Thanks, guys.
4: All right, Mike Vrabel's press conference is powered by Oakers Technologies. Our coach knows it all about a winning playbook. And when it comes to your company's technology, the Oakers playbook has been unstoppable for over 100 years, from full IT to your everyday AV upgrades. So get future ready with Oakers, proud partner of your New England Patriots. Any takeaways from what Mike Vrabel had to say, Joe?
13: You know, he sounded funny. Right? Like he say, we're going to do whatever. It sounded like he didn't care about the player, the quarterback that they want.
4: He was gleeful a little bit.
13: Yeah, he's like, oh yeah, you know, I just wanted to say that. Don't ruin my Sunday.
4: Yeah, I disagree. Yeah. I like that question by Ben Volen. That was the right question to ask. And, you know, I'm not ruined by the performance today because they won. But I'm concerned. As an analyst analyzing, it was concerning to me.
13: Did Drake May do enough for the Patriots to win the game?
4: No.
13: But I guess that's like how he feels, right?
4: Yeah.
13: It sounded like he feels... As long as the defense plays the way that he does and minimize the turnovers too,
4: yes,
13: they're fine. And like that's like old Tennessee Titans ball.
4: They put in a hell of a lot of work every week to get ready. I'm not telling you anything you don't know. To get ready for an NFL football game, if you go out there and win, you should feel good. And Ben Volen shouldn't ruin Mike Vrabel's Sunday. But we're not doing that. We're looking at the big picture, and we've seen what elite quarterback play looks like. And how you need to play to get it done at the highest level. And this ain't it. So if you want to pretend like just for the next 12 hours or whatever that there's no problem, okay, and enjoy this win, fine. That's okay. But there's a problem here because this has been a trend. He's not getting out of it, and they're not helping him get out of it at least well enough.
13: Is this six games in a row now where Drake May hasn't played well?
4: Yes.
13: Including the playoffs?
4: Yes. Yes.
13: So I don't want to... I think it's great they got a win today.
4: It's great.
13: I think it's great they found a way to win without their quarterback. But it's hard for us to sit here and take them seriously against the likes of the Jacksonville, Buffalo, and these other teams that they're going to see if Drake May isn't pushing the ball down the field and looks timid throwing the ball down the field. He also took some bad sacks today.
4: Yeah. I mean, how about the one that TJ Watt got him for? When you had. And I disagree with Vrabel, too. How are we going to get him going? We're going to hit some big plays. Well, he hit a big play to Dobbs, not the rollout. There was the other one where he stepped up and moved to his right.
13: Yeah.
4: What did he do on the next play? Threw the pick.
13: Exactly.
4: So that didn't even get him going. So that's not good enough either.
13: You're right. Whenever they've made a good play, Mark, this year, May, he's followed it up with a dud. I still thought that was a duck. The one down the sideline there, the intercepted ball.
4: Oh, that was a duck. He was off his back foot.
13: That was a
4: pressure
13: duck.
4: Pressure in his face, that was a duck.
13: But Vrabel saying, just trying to win the game, you're not going to ruin my Sunday. He is satisfied with the performance because they won.
4: Right.
13: Don't love that.
4: Well, that's what he's saying.
13: But is he trying to, like, hold the hand now of Drake May? Like, are we not supposed to look at Drake May anymore as the guy that was the runner-up for the MVP and just played in the Super Bowl and he's still a young quarterback and he's learning? Like, I think I'm past that. I'm past that. Maybe they have to reel it back in a little bit that this is still who he is, and if he just is Drake May, they win games?
4: This is not an NFL... You know, this is a guy that's been in the league, Joe, for multiple seasons now. The expectations have to be higher, and you know they should be in his ass a little bit about his performance. It shouldn't all just be coddling. Can be an offensive term in this. You know what I mean? Hey, we're okay. You're okay. We're gonna get no. Eventually, this is unacceptable. Eventually, it becomes unacceptable where you have to play better. We've seen you play better, and you're not playing near that level now. What's wrong? Figure it out. That's what they need to say.
13: I'll tell you one thing I notice a lot with May. Today, he usually runs away from pressure. And he sets his feet and looks for a throw. Now, when he sees pressure, he just checks down. Any route that he had or any key guy, he's out.
4: He's out.
13: And he used to always run kind of, I guess, outside the tackle box. Today, he ran back inside sack. Instead of going outside, ran back inside. His footwork was bad. His movement in the pocket was bad today. Like, his throws weren't great. He had, again, a couple of them down the sideline. But I think he needs to recalculate again. Like, I think literally from the snap, his footwork, where's the pressure coming from? He sometimes isn't staying in the pocket enough.
4: Yeah.
13: That's probably where it starts, and that's where his footwork comes in, where he throws bad passes. I think he got sped up. I honestly think the defenses he saw, the Seattle game to today, like I think he's getting sped up. And now they're blitzing from different areas, right? I'll give you one where on the outside, TJ Watt was great again today.
4: He's great.
13: All of them were great today. He's sped up, and I think it's hurting his check. He doesn't want to be checked down, Charlie, but sometimes it is what he should do.
4: If that's the read, that is what he should do. And to be honest, Joe, it is reminding me a little bit of the trajectory of Mac Jones. Is it not? I'm not saying he's Mac Jones. He's way better than Mac Jones. I'm saying the trajectory is reminding me of Mac Jones. He had success. He looked the part. They go to bye against Indianapolis and whatever was it, 2021. All of a sudden, he kind of loses his way. Never really gets it back. Now, he wasn't nearly as good, so when it got really bad. You know what I'm saying? But oh, yeah. Drake May, you know, after the playoffs and now two games into this year, that trajectory, again, May way better and higher ceiling than Mac Jones. So the bad's not going to look as bad. But I'm just talking about the trajectory. You come in, you establish yourself, you get really hot.
13: Yeah.
4: You win a bunch of games, you look good, you hit a bump, and you lose it, and you can never really find it again, or you haven't found it again, and the level of play goes way down. Now, it's still a lot higher, because May's better, but it's the trajectory is reminding me of Mac Jones, and I don't like that, and I don't know how you get out of that. 617-779-0985. Are we going to take the May conference? Kev, or do you want me to take a call? Okay, I'm gonna get a call in here. Let's go to Kenny's in Tewksbury to lead us off. Hey, Kenny.
1: Hey, what's up, guys? I just came from the game. We're in traffic. Me and my daughter is taking over the 30-year history. I'm just disappointed in the fans now.
4: The fans?
1: The fans aren't the same as they used to be.
4: Why?
1: All right? We've got to do something about that. The whole upper tier was empty, man. Come on. Opening day, there'd be traffic for 4 hours back in the day. You know? Those kids don't believe anymore. You know?
4: All right, that's your takeaway,
13: huh?
4: That's the worst part of his
13: day.
4: How's
13: the traffic?
4: He's complaining that he's not in traffic.
13: Oh, yeah, it's too easy?
4: Yeah,
13: everyone left early?
4: What do you think of the fans not filling the house?
13: I mean, it's their first opening day win in 5 years.
4: Rainy. Does that matter?
13: Did it throw any? I don't know. Would you have sold your tickets?
4: A lot of notifications, people trying to sell early this morning. Yeah. Couple group texts.
13: Is it because they're afraid to watch the team not play well?
4: The rain. I'm assuming
13: a potential 0-2 start. Now 1-1. In the end, everybody, they won today, and I think that's what Vrabel's trying to hang his coat on.
4: It's hard to win in the NFL.
13: Yeah, I think he's like just trying to hang his coat on that.
4: Yeah,
13: and we're gonna get back in there and we'll figure this out. Like he says I believe in anybody who touches the ball. Like, Vrabel was, like, really trying to win the team over. Hey, nothing's wrong here, guys. We got to win today. Nothing to see here. Everything was fine.
4: Yeah.
13: We'll work on it. Ha, ha, ha. Funny. You won't ruin my day. I wonder if that's a sign of he's concerned.
4: I want him to be the swashbuckler. You know what I mean? Want him to go in there.
13: You hear that one, Kevin? I like that one.
4: And inject Drake May with whatever that moxie that he had when he played or whatever he used.
13: What'd you say again? What was that?
4: Swashbuckler.
13: The swashbuckler.
4: You know, like a little bit of swagger. He goes in there swinging the Schmenzer, all those things. And I want him to be that guy for Drake May. I don't like the kid gloves, Mike Vrabel, right now, if that's what it is. Enough of that. It's time to re-inject May with that confidence. You got to remind him who he is. Him and McDaniels, they haven't done a good enough job. This is on them. They have not done a good enough job helping Drake get back what he had last year. They're a part of this. 617-779-0985. More of your phone calls. Joe Murray's going to update us right now, and we'll be back here on the Shaw's and Star Market Patriots postgame show.
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13: Well, the Patriots did get their first win of the season today, 20-3 over Pittsburgh. The defense, the story in this one, an interception, a scoop and score in multiple sacks for the team. Got Ponder with a scoop and score, and Trevion Henderson added 76 yards on the ground and a rushing touchdown. Drake May wasn't great. 208 yards, had an interception, sacked three times in the win, but now they are 1-1. And they'll take on the Jacksonville Jaguars next week. Your NFL scoreboard. And the scores were low. Right now in overtime, Packers and Jets tied at 17. There's a delay between the Browns and Bucks. Cleveland with a 23-19 game. That one's late in the fourth quarter. Some finals. Panthers all over the Falcons, 34-3. Vikings 9, Bears 3. Caleb Williams left the game. It's a reported hamstring injury. Eagles with a 24-20 win over the Titans. Saints get the 24-17 win over the Ravens. And Bengals 20. Texans 6 in action right now. No score between the Jaguars and Broncos and Chargers and Raiders. Cowboys just went up in this one. Dak Prescott with a touchdown pass to CeeDee Lamb. Up 7-0 in the Seahawks. Up 7-0 on the Cardinals. No score between the Dolphins and 49ers. Later tonight, Colts Chiefs. And Monday Night Football, Rams Giants. Red Sox lose today. Fall 5-1 to the Rays. And the Bruins preseason begins today. 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I'm Joe Murray. 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